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5: It's new term today. One of the cases is considering whether local governments can sue oil and gas companies for climate change costs. This says the court is staying out of a First Amendment fight over the phrase, "Let's go, Brandon."
6: The U.S. Supreme Court declines to hear an appeal from a Michigan mother who says her two sons' constitutional rights were violated when their school in Howard City banned sweatshirts bearing the phrase, "Let's go, Brandon." Tri-County Middle School argued the phrase is a veiled form of vulgar political chant targeted then-President Joe Biden. The lower court sided with the school, finding the phrase could be considered lewd or vulgar in a school setting. The Supreme Court's decision leaves that ruling in place without issuing a new ruling on whether the phrase is protected political speech. Jeff Manasso, Fox News.
5: Spain's housing crisis is leading to an early election.
7: Spain's Prime Minister Pedro Sanchez is calling for a snap general election November 29th. The move comes after his government lost a parliamentary vote on emergency housing measures. The proposal is aimed to address problems including evictions, real estate speculation, and rising rent costs. The vote comes after weeks of protests across Spain over the housing crisis, with many saying they can no longer afford to live in their own cities. Sanchez is seizing momentum for his party, making housing a central issue ahead of the election. In New York, Roxanne Evans, Fox News.
5: The government of Norway is proposing a temporary ban on AI glasses in certain public spaces. Norway's digitalization minister highlighted privacy concerns, especially in places like healthcare facilities, fitness centers, and areas where children gather. The temporary ban would allow time for more investigation that could lead to a permanent ban. The government says it's considering exceptions for what it calls socially beneficial uses. I'm Lisa Lucera. This is Fox News.
8: 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I was severely nearsighted for my entire adult life until LASIK surgery. I ended up with 20/10 vision in both eyes for 5 years. And once you've had that kind of vision, no other vision is acceptable. Well, 3-4 years ago, my vision started to degrade. It was getting blurry. 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She suggested seeing a cataract surgeon. Well, last February, she asked me if I would try a procedure for dry eye, which I did not know I had. She did a series of tests and showed me the results, and they're permanently dry, and you cannot feel it, but the treatment was amazing. 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
10: Now, from the Glass Doctor of Indiana Weather Center, here's your Storm Alert weather forecast.
11: For tonight, it'll be mostly clear and quite cool in spots as overnight lows will drop to 38. Mostly sunny and a little warmer for our Tuesday with a high of 68. And for Wednesday, remaining mostly sunny with a high of 70. Upper 60s return for Thursday with sunshine. I'm WSBT 22 meteorologist Abby Wepler.
12: Right now, it's 57 degrees.
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0: One of the highest outbreak totals in decades.
1: More than 1,000 measles cases have been confirmed in Pennsylvania, surpassing 997 in South Carolina. It's also the most recorded in any jurisdiction since more than 4,500 cases in New York City in the early 1990s. Measles is an airborne virus and highly contagious if close to someone with it who sneezes or coughs. According to the CDC, 8 measles-related deaths in the past 2 years exceed the number reported in the 3 decades prior. Health officials say the spread is likely due to low vaccination rates. Cases are continuing to climb. Ohio has more than 200 cases this year. Grinnell Scott, Fox News.
0: The Archdiocese of St. Louis has filed a lawsuit against the federal government claiming detainees at an immigration detention facility in Missouri are being deprived of their right to speak privately with priests or receive sacraments like communion or confession. The suit claims members of the clergy can only visit detainees at the St. Genevieve County Jail during a 4-hour window on Mondays. Former Republican House Speaker Dennis Hastert has died.
2: Dennis Hastert went from being a high school teacher and wrestling coach in Illinois to being a state representative in 1980 and then an elected member of Congress by 1986. He ended up working closely with Speaker Newt Gingrich at the time, but when Gingrich lost support, Republicans elected Hastert leader. Then under President George W. Bush, he pushed through tax cuts and an expansion of prescription drug benefits under Medicare. In 2015, prosecutors accused Hastert of evading banking rules in order to pay hush money to a former high school student, and it was then revealed that he had molested several teenage boys during his time as coach in Yorkville, Illinois. Hastert was sentenced to over a year in prison for violating federal banking laws.
0: Fox's Jessica Rosenthal. Dennis Hastert was 84. I'm Lee Silasera. This is Fox News.
3: Now, from the Glass Doctor of Indiana Weather Center, here's your Storm Alert weather forecast.
4: For tonight, it'll be mostly clear and quite cool in spots as overnight lows will drop to 38. Mostly sunny and a little warmer for our Tuesday with a high of 68. And for Wednesday, remaining mostly sunny with a high of 70. Upper 60s return for Thursday with sunshine. I'm WSBT 22 meteorologist Abby Wepler.
5: Right now, it's 54 degrees.
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9: He's here. Now, broadcasting from the underground command post, deep in the bowels of a hidden bunker, somewhere under the brick and steel of a nondescript building, we've once again made contact with our leader, Mark Levin.

0: right, Julie Kelly, we have a few minutes. If the Democrats take the House, what can we look forward to?
1: I mean, more investigations, obviously, impeachment of the president, some of his top cabinet officials, I would expect. They're going to try to shut down in these committees that are producing documents, shut that down. However, I think, they still have passed through with the White House Transparency Task Force to do that. That's, I think, nothing, new there, what we expect the Democrats to do, but certainly come to Jack Smith's any of his team. There is a criminal referral pending against Jack Smith right now before Todd Blanche for making false statements to Congress. Also a criminal referral against his top henchman in the J6 case, Thomas Wyndham, for obstruction of Congress for refusing to answer questions. So let's hope we see some movement on that, but I'm sure the Democrats will try to put a stop to that. They can't, but
0: turns out that
1: they will be able to.
0: He had also sent his staff over to CIA, didn't he?
1: Yes, correct. Yes, he did. His staff did. I believe this would have been Jay Bratt and David Harbaugh in the documents case, meeting with former CIA director John Brennan in late 2023, allegedly to serve as a witness, an expert witness during the trial that never happened. But I have my doubts that that's exactly why they met with Brennan.
0: And he was asked if he had ever met with Brennan. And he basically said no. So it was very deceptive. He did not reveal that he may not have directly, but his staff did. This guy's a complete sleazeball, isn't he?
1: He is just, I hate to say it, he makes Jim Comey look like an honorable man. That is how dirty Jack Smith is as a prosecutor, as a government official, as a human being. There's something really sinister about that man. And there's something really creepy about a grown man who wants to look at everyone's text messages and look at, deleted posts that the president had on his X account. I mean, there's something really wrong with a person. That is not criminal investigation. That's voyeurism that borders on like some sort of psychopathic tendencies. Mm-hmm. This is a very, very dangerous man who never should have had the reins of power that he did.
0: Isn't it amazing? I've got to go, but despite all this, they had nothing. Zero on Donald Trump and his people. Nothing. Julie Kelly, God bless you, my friend. You've done a fantastic job, and we'll always remember it. You take care.
1: You too, Mark. Thanks so much.
0: You got it. We'll be right back.
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5: Fox News, I'm Tom Rigotti. President Trump rallying for Republicans in Grand Island, Nebraska, with about a month to go until the midterms. Trump stumping on behalf of incumbent Senator Pete Ricketts, who's in a tough re-election fight with independent Dan Osborne.
6: He's respected by everybody in Washington. There's no games. He's respected by everybody down there.
5: Osborne is backed by Democrats. The first Monday on October means the start of a new U.S. Supreme Court term. Fox's David Spunt has details on the case justices heard today.
7: Today's case specifically dealt with climate change and whether federal law blocks local state municipalities from suing oil and gas companies they believe have some responsibility for some of the effects of climate change.
5: Gun rights, voting rights, and certain construction projects orchestrated by President Trump are all expected to be heard by the high court. 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
9: For tonight, it'll be mostly clear and quite cool in spots as overnight lows will drop to 38. Mostly sunny and a little warmer for our Tuesday with a high of 68. And for Wednesday, remaining mostly sunny with a high of 70. Upper 60s return for Thursday with sunshine. I'm WSBT 22 meteorologist Abby Wepler.
10: Right now, it's 53 degrees.
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4: Another presidential push. I'm Lisa LaSera, Fox News. President Trump in Grand Island, Nebraska, campaigning for Senator Pete Ricketts. The president claiming the Affordable Care Act is a payout for insurance companies.
5: So we're protecting your private health care, and the Democrat communists want to take away your private health care, and they want to take away your lives. Republicans will never let that happen. We're ending billions of dollars in Obamacare fraud.
4: The president claims the administration has uncovered more than $260 billion in welfare fraud against American taxpayers. And the president signed an executive order waiving a so-called off-road requirement to allow anyone to purchase so-called red dye diesel. Red dye diesel is tax exempt. The average price for a gallon of diesel is about $6.32 a gallon, according to AAA. Today was the first day the Supreme Court's new term and what's expected to be a busy few weeks.
6: Today's case specifically dealt with climate change and whether federal law blocks local state municipalities from suing oil and gas companies they believe have some responsibility for some of the effects of climate change. Now, these oil and gas companies want cases to be heard in federal court where traditionally judges have ruled in the company's favor. The Trump administration backs the oil and gas companies. Justice Samuel Alito was not in the courtroom today because he recused himself in this case. Critics cited his stock holdings in oil and gas companies, arguing that he may have a personal interest in the case's outcome.
4: Fox's David Spahn. The judge's decision could impact similar cases across the country. The Separatist Party has won Quebec's provincial election. Returning to power, a party that's promised another referendum on independence from Canada. It's not yet clear if the party would win a majority of seats. The vote comes 2 weeks before Albertans vote on whether to hold a referendum on separation from Canada. 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
12: Judges on the First Circuit Court of Appeals in Boston are considering whether to allow the Trump administration to freeze or eliminate about $2 billion in grants awarded to Harvard University. 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Before stripping the funding, the administration sent Harvard a list of 10 demands, including

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1: Now, from the Glass Doctor of Indiana Weather Center, here's your Storm Alert weather forecast.
2: For tonight, it'll be mostly clear and quite cool in spots as overnight lows will drop to 38. Mostly sunny and a little warmer for our Tuesday with a high of 68. And for Wednesday, remaining mostly sunny with a high of 70. Upper 60s return for Thursday with sunshine. I'm WSBT 22 meteorologist Abby Wepler.
3: Right now, it's 50 degrees.
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4: He's here. 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
5: Hello, America. 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Our number, 877-381-3811. 877-381-3811. Captain Smith Machachar, the Fly Dubai pilot, the Indian pilot, the great hero, spoke with Benjamin Netanyahu and in Israel in the Hebrew calendar. Today is the October 7th, if you will, anniversary, third year of what took place, the slaughter that took place there. It's a very somber day there, a very somber day by all of us who just feel what took place there was the epitome of inhumanity and evil. And I sure hope he gets reelected as prime minister. For our sake here in the United States, we need a partner like that. We need somebody who will stare down Iran and the other enemies there. The others won't do it. I'm not sure the administration understands this. I'm not sure the vice president understands it, that's for sure, or some of the others. But the fact of the matter is, this could do great damage to us under the circumstances, because when we went to them for help and we needed their help and so forth, he was there. Obviously, we provided them with support and help, too. And that's the way a partnership works. That's the way an alliance works. And yes, we were mostly aligned with them. No doubt about it. Here is the Indian captain speaking to Prime Minister Netanyahu. Cut 13. Go.
6: The co-pilot offered, I mean, he not demanded, but he wanted to pray, which a lot of locals, they do pray. And which is not out of the ordinary, but while he was praying, out of respect, I was just looking at the front and not at the back. And suddenly, after I think I would say about 4 or 5 minutes, there was a big blow to the back of my head. My first thought was that there was a catastrophic damage to the aircraft and something is not right. But then after that, the blow kept coming one after the other. And that's when I realized that it's not the aircraft. It's the other guy who was in the cockpit with me. I did try to stop him, but because of his initial blows, my vision was almost like nothing. And I was completely blurred out. And at that point, the next feeling that I had was that the aircraft was sharply going down. So my memory is still in bits and pieces right now. But this is what I remember out of that time. And I did try and manage to open the door once, but I think he shut it back close. And at this point, I remember I was lying down on the cockpit floor, and I felt the aircraft and the whooshing sound and people screaming. And as I was telling the ambassador here that I had that one last fight left in me, that, you know, call it personal or call it for people, but let's say I did it, that if I don't do it, I'm going to die. And that's when I pushed against everything. I gave everything that I had and just went for the door and opened the door. And thankfully, people were waiting to pounce back, took over the control, and the rest is what you know, sir.
5: That is even more stunning than I realized. That really is absolutely unbelievable. I had a wonderful interview that was aired on Sunday with Associate Justice Sam Alito. I just want to spend a little time, because we don't have a lot of time, playing one or two clips for those of you who may have missed it. And for that, you get a demerit. I'm sorry, but a demerit. Justice Sam Alito on Life, Liberty, and Levin last night. Originalism could be in danger if wrong steps are taken. Cut 21, go.
7: What is originalism, and what do you have to be careful about when you're looking at originalism?
8: Well, originalism is a fancy term for reading the Constitution the way we customarily read all other legal documents, and in fact, many other documents. They have a meaning, and they mean what they meant on the day when they were created. In the case of the Constitution today still means what it meant when it was adopted in 1789, or when the Bill of Rights were adopted in 1791. Some people don't like that. They want the Constitution to mean whatever they want it to mean at a particular point in time. They want it to protect things that it doesn't protect. They want it to allow things that it doesn't allow. So that's originalism, and it's very important. Justice Scalia, Judge Bork, former Attorney General Ed Meese were really the founding fathers of originalism, and it has made great strides with the federal judiciary. It's even won some very prominent adherents in legal academia. I want it to succeed, and I think there is some danger that it will not succeed if it takes a wrong turn. And so I've created this image in the book of an originalist judge driving down a highway with a whole series of off-ramps, seven of them, in fact. Six of them are wrong turns. I think if an originalist judge turns off the proper course, which leads to the success of originalism, turns off the proper course on any of those six off-ramps, originalism will go astray and it will be endangered. And then there's one at the end which presents a significant choice for a judge, and the judge could continue on the road or could take a detour that can lead to the same place. But that's what I'm trying to do with originalism.
5: I could have listened to him for 5 hours, but it was a very good back and forth where, as you know, long-form interview, I ask a question and I allow the guest to answer, and he was fantastic. Let's slip one more in here. Let's go to 23. Cut 23, Mr. Producer, go.
7: Is this issue of virtue? In other words, you can write the greatest constitution on the face of the earth, but if the people don't have virtue, because in our country it's the consent of the governed, it's the representatives and so forth and so on, you're going to lose your country. Is that what he was saying? Is that what you're pointing out there?
8: Yes, that's exactly right. The success of the Constitution, the success of our republic, the preservation of our republic, does depend ultimately on the citizenry. It depends on ordinary citizens. I think President Reagan once said something like, American liberty is never more than one generation from extinction. So ultimately, The success of the republic depends on the people. It depends on citizens. And it does depend on what the framers, and George Washington in particular, thought was of paramount importance, and that is civic virtue. Perhaps by speaking out, perhaps just by going to the polls in voting, and having a spirit of citizenship, which at times requires personal sacrifice to further the good of the country and to preserve the country. Of course, that's expressed most eloquently by the men and women who serve our country in the military and all of those who have sacrificed in order to preserve the country. But it is up to all of us to work on the Constitution really on a daily basis. That is, work on it. By that I mean preserve it, defend it.
5: It's one of my favorite interviews ever. Up there with President Trump and Walter Williams and Thomas Sowell. These are all my heroes. They're all my heroes. Yep. I'll be right back.
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4: Fox News, I'm Ted Lindner. Concern continues to grow in Russia after a lab technician dies. Fox's Jillian Turner.
5: A lab worker involved in an accident at a Siberian plague research institute has died from a mysterious illness. Health officials believe the 28-year-old Russian woman was exposed to pneumonic plague.
4: U.S. health experts say pneumonic plague is treatable with antibiotics if caught early. Less than a month to go till the midterms, President Trump urging Americans to vote Republican at a rally in Grand Island, Nebraska.
6: I've met all my promises. All my promises. If Republicans win the House of Representatives and the Senate, I am going to give all adult citizens in the United States of America $5,000.
4: House Minority Leader Hakeem Jeffries says the Trump administration is responsible for high costs. 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
7: For tonight, it'll be mostly clear and quite cool in spots as overnight lows will drop to 38. Mostly sunny and a little warmer for our Tuesday with a high of 68. And for Wednesday, remaining mostly sunny with a high of 70. Upper 60s return for Thursday with sunshine. I'm WSBT 22 meteorologist Abby Wepler.
8: Right now, it's 48 degrees.
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11: St. Joseph County, this is your wake-up call. 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

0: Joseph County, this is your wake-up call. Republicans, this is the election they think you'll skip. Don't! Crime is up in South Bend, repeat offenders walk free through a revolving door, and local Democrats, scandal after scandal. Enough is enough. Your vote for Republicans closes the revolving door, keeping criminals off our street. Early voting has already started. Vote now through Election Day on November 3rd. Every Republican, every vote. Paid for by the St. Joseph County Republican Party.
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3: Counting down to the midterms. I'm Ted Lindner, Fox News. President Trump making the case for Republicans at a rally in Grand Island, Nebraska Monday night, where he suggested the Affordable Care Act, Obamacare, is a payout for insurance companies and said they're in the pocket of the Democratic Party.
4: And that money has just been sent. So we're protecting your private health care, and the Democrat communists want to

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1: There's one man on this earth who really, truly gets it.
2: 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Wow, what happened to affordability? Now it's data center. And so the Republicans chase the next shiny object, affordability. So they're all about affordability. They don't know what to say, but they're chasing it. And then it's data centers. Don't know what to say, except they're against it. 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
3: News. I'm Sue Guzman. With a month to go before the midterms, President Trump holds a rally in Grand Island, Nebraska, stumping on behalf of incumbent Senator Pete Ricketts, who's in a tough re-election fight with independent Dan Osborne.
4: He's respected by everybody in Washington. There's no games. He's respected by everybody down there.
3: Osborne is backed by Democrats. The Supreme Court beginning a new term on Monday. Fox's David Spott with the details on the case that justices heard.
5: Today's case specifically dealt with climate change and whether federal law blocks local state municipalities from suing oil and gas companies they believe have some responsibility for some of the effects of climate change.
3: Gun rights, voting rights, and certain construction projects orchestrated by President Trump are all expected to be heard by the High Court in this session. 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
6: For tonight, it'll be mostly clear and quite cool in spots as overnight lows will drop to 38. Mostly sunny and a little warmer for our Tuesday with a high of 68. And for Wednesday, remaining mostly sunny with a high of 70. Upper 60s return for Thursday with sunshine. I'm WSBT 22 meteorologist Abby Wepler.
7: Right now, it's 47 degrees.
8: In South Bend, families are asking, how much is enough? 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And while St. Joseph families deal with the consequences, Democrats are focused on everything but fixing the problem. It's time for accountability. It's time for leadership. It's time to demand better for St. Joseph County. This ad was paid for by St. Joseph County Republican Party.
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13: 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It was getting blurry. 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She suggested seeing a cataract surgeon. 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She did a series of tests and showed me the results, and they're permanently dry, and you cannot feel it, but the treatment was amazing. 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There's no way you can do it properly.
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0: I'm Tom from Edwardsburg. I was severely nearsighted for my entire adult life until LASIK surgery. I ended up with 20/10 vision in both eyes for 5 years. And once you've had that kind of vision, no other vision is acceptable. Well, 3-4 years ago, my vision started to degrade. It was getting blurry. Dr. Jennifer tried different prescriptions. She suggested seeing a cataract surgeon. Well, last February, she asked me if I would try a procedure for dry eye, which I did not know I had. 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How do you thank someone who's giving you your vision back? There's no way you can do it properly.
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5: Back on the road. Fox News, I'm Sue Guzman. President Trump in deep red Nebraska on Monday with less than a month to go before the midterm election.
6: President Trump telling a crowd Monday.
7: I'm going to sign a historic executive order to officially waive the off-road requirement and allow anyone to purchase tax-free red dye diesel for any reason.
6: The move as fuel prices surge amid disruptions linked to the U.S. conflict with Iran.
7: It's going to end very soon. When that happens, the oil will come tumbling down.
6: Addressing the midterm elections, the president again asking voters.
7: I'm asking you to do me one favor. Pretend I'm on the ballot, please. We got to go and win this.
6: Praising GOP candidates in Nebraska, including Senator Pete Ricketts, who faces independent candidate Dan Osborne in November, a Navy veteran supported by Democrats. Kristen Goodwin, Fox News.
5: The Justice Department launching an investigation into the Biden administration's efforts to combat alleged threats against school boards amid a wave of heated parent protests. More from Fox's Christina Coleman.
8: The National School Boards Association sent a letter to President Biden saying education leaders were under, quote, immediate threat and requested help from federal law enforcement, which resulted

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7: The Department of Health and Human Services announcing new rules for health care providers. We have more from Fox's Mike Emanuel.
8: HHS Secretary Robert F. Kennedy Jr. unveiling a new initiative aimed at clearing the air around health care pricing.
9: The American people pay for this health care system. They have the right to know the prices.
8: Labor Secretary Keith Sonderling says providing consumers price transparency gives patients choices.
10: So whether you are going in for an MRI, scheduling a routine procedure, preparing to have a major surgery, or having a baby, you will know what your care will cost.
8: But on CBS's Face the Nation, Arizona Democrat Senator Mark Kelly suggested the Trump administration isn't serious. In Washington, Mike Emanuel, Fox News.
7: President Trump on the campaign trail telling supporters to welcome local data center development.
11: The president was stumping in Ohio over the weekend for Senator John Husted, who's in a tight race with former Democratic Senator Sherrod Brown. And he addressed the issue of data centers and told supporters the U.S. will risk losing ground in the global AI race against China if communities reject the facilities.
12: There's so much money to be made for Ohio. You can't just turn them off. They'll go to China.
11: Husted is accused of giving big tech billions in tax breaks and having residents foot the bill. Husted, meantime, says data centers provide a valuable investment, creating jobs and also giving a big boost to tax revenue.
7: Fox's Ashley Webster. New York Governor Kathy Hochul has declared a statewide disaster emergency over a measles outbreak. It is the first such declaration since cases of measles began surging in 2005. New York reporting 106 measles cases this year through October 3rd. And it comes as more than 1,000 cases have been reported so far in the state of neighboring Pennsylvania. I'm Sue Guzman. This is Fox News.
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14: For tonight, it'll be mostly clear and quite cool in spots as overnight lows will drop to 38. Mostly sunny and a little warmer for our Tuesday with a high of 68. And for Wednesday, remaining mostly sunny with a high of 70. Upper 60s return for Thursday with sunshine. I'm WSBT 22 meteorologist Abby Wepler.
15: Right now, it's 46 degrees.
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5: Fox News, I'm Ted Lindner. Monday marked the start of a new U.S. Supreme Court term.
6: Today's case specifically dealt with climate change and whether federal law blocks local state municipalities from suing oil and gas companies they believe have some responsibility for some of the effects of climate change.
5: Fox's David Spunt. Less than a month to go now till the midterms. President Trump on Monday night urging Americans to vote Republican at a rally in Grand Island, Nebraska.
7: I've met all my promises. All my promises. If Republicans win the House of Representatives and the Senate, I am going to give all adult citizens in the United States of America $5,000.
5: House Minority Leader Hakeem Jeffries says the Trump administration's responsible for high costs. 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
0: Now, from the Glass Doctor of Indiana Weather Center, here's your Storm Alert weather forecast.
8: For tonight, it'll be mostly clear and quite cool in spots as overnight lows will drop to 38. Mostly sunny and a little warmer for our Tuesday with a high of 68. And for Wednesday, remaining mostly sunny with a high of 70. Upper 60s return for Thursday with sunshine. I'm WSBT 22 meteorologist Abby Wepler.
9: Right now, it's 46 degrees.

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1: 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Vote for me November 3rd for St. Joseph County Auditor. There are a lot of different areas within our department, so it's really important that you have an auditor that wants to be involved in all those areas. We've really been working on community engagement to have our residents and taxpayers feel like they are being heard and that when they come into the auditor's office, that they're being served and helped. Party lines aside, you are a St. Joseph County resident, and I am here to serve you.
2: Paid for by the committee to elect Abby Doyle.
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4: Rallying in Nebraska. I'm Ted Lindner, Fox News. President Trump making the case Monday night for Republicans at a rally in Grand Island where he suggested the Affordable Care Act, Obamacare, is a payout for insurance companies. He says they're in the pocket of the Democratic Party.
5: And that money has just been sent. So we're protecting your private health care, and the Democrat communists want to take away your private health care, and they want to take away your lives. Republicans will never let that happen. We're ending billions of dollars in Obamacare fraud.
4: This comes after the Trump administration sent out $500 checks to 1 million Americans enrolled in Obamacare, saying they had been overcharged. The Air Force pulling its bombers from RAF Fairford, a base in the United Kingdom operated by the U.S., after police busted an alleged terror plot there last week. Fox's Christina Coleman.
6: All 12 U.S. B-1 bombers suddenly departed a base in England where they were located over security concerns. They were redeployed to their home stations in the U.S. This comes a week after five people were arrested in connection with three suspicious vehicles that contained fuel accelerants and were found near the area.
5: We had a threat, and if we're going to be threatened, we'll just move them, and that sort of alleviates that. And we actually know the people that made the threat.
6: Now, despite the relocation, the Pentagon says the bomber fleet is still fully prepared to launch long-range strike missions directly from the U.S. whenever needed.
4: The suspects released on bail, but they're being monitored by UK authorities. The daughters of former American Idol winner Caleb Flynn, who was convicted of having an affair before killing his wife, won't be visiting him in prison, making that pronouncement in statements read at his sentencing. Flynn sentenced to life without the possibility of parole. And the Chicago White Sox taking a 2-0 lead in their division series against the Guardians, winning 4-3 on Monday. The Rays go up on the Yankees 2-0. They won on Monday night 5-2. 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

0: Early. Russian officials aren't addressing the outbreak publicly, but there are signs they are taking this threat seriously.
1: The World Health Organization says the threat to the general public is low. There have been no other confirmed cases as of now. The president of Cornell University speaking out following international backlash for how the school handled an alleged gang rape in 2024 involving one female student and seven fraternity members.
2: Vandals at Cornell University shattered a campus glass door and wrote messages like "Smash the patriarchy." And at Cornell, rapists are protected. Protesters are expelled. The university responded, quote, "We understand the frustration and strong emotions being expressed across our community. Those concerns deserve to be heard, but damaging property is not the answer." Cornell President Michael Kotlikoff says the university will hire an independent law firm to examine the school's response to Jane Doe's allegations.
3: I want to acknowledge something that can be difficult for an institution to say. We don't have all the answers.
2: Kotlikoff also said he supports New York Attorney General Letitia James' investigation.
1: Fox's Nate Foy. And dengue fever now spreading, cases rising in 14 states as the CDC issues a travel alert for three new countries because of outbreaks there. I'm Ted Lindner. This is Fox News.
4: Now, from the Glass Doctor of Indiana Weather Center, here's your storm alert weather forecast.
5: For tonight, it'll be mostly clear and quite cool in spots as overnight lows will drop to 38. Mostly sunny and a little warmer for our Tuesday with a high of 68. And for Wednesday, remaining mostly sunny with a high of 70. Upper 60s return for Thursday with sunshine. I'm WSBT 22 meteorologist Abby Wepler.
6: Right now, it's 45 degrees.
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3: Today's case specifically dealt with climate change and whether federal law blocks local state municipalities from suing oil and gas companies they believe have some responsibility for some of the effects of climate change.
2: A former American Idol contestant convicted of murdering his wife in Ohio sentenced to life in prison without parole.
4: A jury found Caleb Flynn guilty of murdering his wife Ashley after talking to his girlfriend about wanting to kill her. Prosecutors say he staged a home invasion break-in and claimed she was shot by a burglar. Flynn sobbed his way through a lengthy statement at sentencing, insisting he did not kill his wife.
5: I will continue to fight for my innocence as long as the Lord allows me to.
2: Fox's Jessica Rosenthal. 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
6: For tonight, it'll be mostly clear and quite cool in spots as overnight lows will drop to 38. Mostly sunny and a little warmer for our Tuesday with a high of 68. And for Wednesday, remaining mostly sunny with a high of 70. Upper 60s return for Thursday with sunshine. I'm WSBT 22 meteorologist Abby Wepler.
7: Right now, it's 45 degrees.
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4: A firing squad. Fox News, I'm Sue Guzman. President Trump clearing the way now for a firing squad to execute former U.S. Army psychiatrist Nidal Hassan, who killed 13 people at Fort Hood, Texas in 2009. The president's actions marking the first time a president has signed off on a U.S. military execution since 1961. Hassan had claimed those killings were in retaliation for U.S. wars in the Muslim world. President Trump continuing his push to increase Republican turnout for the upcoming midterms. Visiting Deep Red, Nebraska Monday night, the president promising the farm-heavy state he'll take action to lower diesel costs.
5: I'm going to sign a historic executive order to officially waive the off-road requirement and allow anyone to purchase tax-free red dye diesel for any reason.
4: Nebraska's incumbent Republican Senator Pete Ricketts is in a tough re-election battle with independent Dan Osborne. Russian authorities have quarantined a hospital and placed scores of people under medical observation after a 28-year-old employee at a Siberian plague research center died. Fox's Christina Coleman reports.
6: She reportedly died after accidental exposure to an unknown pathogen when a test tube broke at a Siberian plague research laboratory. Her death prompted a hospital to be quarantined and nearly 200 people to undergo medical observation. The White House says all of the researchers' contacts have reportedly been identified and are being monitored for sickness, and none to date have shown symptoms of illnesses. And there are still concerns over transparency. Russian scientists have been known to develop biological weapons for use against political dissidents, and federal authorities say they continue to refine those capabilities now.
4: Embattled televangelist Jim Baker has died. Baker and first wife Tammy Faye building an empire with the PTL Club TV show. Jim Baker was 86. 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
10: Temperatures being 30 degrees above average.
7: 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Just click listen, then swipe right and hear the latest news updates on your time. 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

0: largely symbolic. There's been no comment from Cornell. In a federal appeals court considering a judge's authority to restore the Trump administration's funding cuts to Harvard University, lower court judge ruled last year that those cuts amounted to illegal retaliation for Harvard's rejection of the administration's demands to changes to its policies. I'm Sue Guzman. This is Fox.
1: Now, from the Glass Doctor of Indiana Weather Center, here's your Storm Alert weather forecast.
2: For tonight, it'll be mostly clear and quite cool in spots as overnight lows will drop to 38. Mostly sunny and a little warmer for our Tuesday with a high of 68. And for Wednesday, remaining mostly sunny with a high of 70. Upper 60s return for Thursday with sunshine. I'm WSBT 22 meteorologist Abby Wepler.
3: Right now, it's 45 degrees.
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3: Fox News, I'm Ted Linder. With less than a month to go now till the midterms, President Trump urging Americans to vote Republican at a rally in Grand Island, Nebraska.
4: I've met all my promises, all my promises. If Republicans win the House of Representatives and the Senate, I am going to give all adult citizens in the United States of America $5,000.
3: The president travels to Baltimore later today to tout defense manufacturing, and concerns continue to grow in Russia after a lab technician dies. Fox's Jillian Turner.
5: A lab worker involved in an accident at a Siberian plague research institute has died from a mysterious illness. Health officials believe the 28-year-old Russian woman was exposed to pneumonic plague.
3: And the Chicago White Sox take a 2-0 lead in their division series against the Guardians, winning 4-3 on Monday. The Rays went up on the Yankees 2-0, winning 5-2. 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
6: For tonight, it'll be mostly clear and quite cool in spots as overnight lows will drop to 38. Mostly sunny and a little warmer for our Tuesday with a high of 68. And for Wednesday, remaining mostly sunny with a high of 70. Upper 60s return for Thursday with sunshine. I'm WSBT 22 meteorologist Abby Wepler.
7: Right now, it's 44 degrees.
8: I'm Abby Doyle. Vote for me November 3rd for St. Joseph County Auditor. There are a lot of different areas within our department, so it's really important that you have an auditor that wants to be involved in all those areas. 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

0: Vaping is on the rise among Indiana's youth, despite the negative health effects. I'm Tammy Silverman, president and CEO of Indiana Youth Institute. Research shows that Indiana high school students are more than twice as likely to use electronic vapor products as compared to the national average. 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
5: Gearing up for the midterms. I'm Ted Lindner, Fox News. President Trump traveling to Baltimore later today to tout defense manufacturing. This after rallying in Nebraska on Monday. Fox's Jared Halpern with more from the White House.
6: The president will get an in-person look at Anduril Industries, the defense contractor delivering new autonomous capabilities to the military. President Trump is expected to make remarks at the company's facility at a massive industrial center near the port of Baltimore. The Pentagon recently announced a new drone command to oversee the development and implementation of autonomous and robotic capabilities and incorporate artificial intelligence. President Trump has urged defense contractors to speed up delivery of needed munitions and weapons systems. At the White House, Jared Halpern, Fox News.
5: NATO believes Iran poses a threat to American assets in Europe.
7: A NATO military source has told Reuters that Iran still presents an acute threat to U.S. assets in the U.K. The Iranians have been linked to a major security alert at a U.S.-run airbase in England just over a week ago. And President Trump has confirmed a known threat has now prompted the return of B-1 bombers from RAF Fairford back to the United States. The British government insists RAF Fairford is safe, a spokesman pointing to the president's comments last week where he praised the UK's police, defence and security services. Jonathan Savage, Fox News.
5: The New York Times reporting that faculty members at Cornell have voted on a rare resolution of no confidence over the administration's handling of allegations of a 2024 sexual assault by members of a fraternity. The faculty senate vote largely symbolic, no comment from Cornell. And the Chicago White Sox taking a 2-0 lead in their division series against the Guardians, winning 4-3 on Monday. The Rays went up 2-0 on the Yankees after they won 5-2 Monday night. 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
5: President Trump ordering a firing squad for the gunman who killed more than a dozen people in Texas. Fox's Sue Guzman with more.
13: President Trump clearing the way for a firing squad to execute former U.S. Army psychiatrist Nidal Hassan, who killed 13 people at Fort Hood, Texas in 2009. The president's actions marking the first time that a president signed off on a U.S. military execution since 1961. Hassan was condemned to death in 2013 for the killings, which he said were in retaliation for U.S. wars in the Muslim world. A military jury finding Hassan guilty of 45 counts of premeditated murder for opening fire at a medical facility at the Central Texas military base. Sue Guzman, Fox News.
5: The president of Cornell University speaking out following international backlash for how the school handled an alleged gang rape in 2024 involving one female student and seven fraternity members.
14: Vandals at Cornell University shattered a campus glass door and wrote messages like "Smash the patriarchy." And at Cornell, rapists are protected. Protesters are expelled. The university responded, quote,

0: start fires inside. His trial was moved from October 19th to February 1st with a hearing October 8th. Alyssa Foster, MNC News.
1: LaPorte County deputies were called to the Woodland Crossing apartment complex in Michigan City on Sunday night for what appeared to be a drive-by shooting and two vehicles. One vehicle later crashed near County Road 400 North and Woodland Avenue. A 24-year-old man was taken to the hospital with a gunshot wound, and a 23-year-old man later arrived at a hospital with a gunshot wound and was transferred for advanced care. A 28-year-old man was then arrested on several charges after the collision.
2: 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Traffic update.
1: All right, off and running here on this early Tuesday morning, and so far so good on most area roads, including the bypass and the toll road. As expected, traffic pretty light in downtown South Bend and also downtown Mishawaka. Moving into Elkhart County, no problems in the downtown Elkhart area either. County Road 17 does have some slowness to it, just at the usual spots, though, at Bristol and State Road 120. Beck Drive, Middlebury Street, and already south of the bypass at County Road 18. In Bristol, Division Street still shut down from Vistula to the railroad tracks, and just a little bit south of there, actually, to Kesko Drive. Do work yourself around that. One other closure for Elkhart County, and that is westbound on Bristol Street from Streeter Lane to Genewood Drive. Checking out the city of Goshen, so far, so good. We do have a little bit of braking happening at Basher Road off of US 33, and then also at Pike Street at Indiana Avenue and Pike and 3rd. The rest of the downtown area looks good. Main Street slow go at College Avenue in both directions of travel, and the south side of Goshen from Kircher on south. That is okay. Anything in your path, you can text into us at 574-2595-953.
2: Now, from the Glass Doctor of Indiana Weather Center, here's your Storm Alert weather forecast.
1: Once again, another chilly start to your Tuesday morning, but we will be warming up and we could reach 70 by the time the afternoon hits. So sunny skies and a high near 70 today. Clear skies once again tonight, a low now to 55, so not nearly as chilly as we were this morning. And then for Wednesday, sunny 73. That's the warm spot for the week. I don't want to say a hot spot because 73 isn't exactly hot, but it's the warm spot for the week. Thursday, sunshine, 68. Friday, still dry, sunny, 67. And then into the weekend, Saturday, sunny with the high of 72. And currently, it's 44 degrees. Clear skies, chilly outside the 95.3 MNC studios. 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
8: 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There's no way you can do it properly.
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0: another teacher has an OnlyFans and got fired, and she says that's wrong. We'll talk about that Tuesday, 3 to 6 on MNC.
1: MNC News Time coming up on 510. 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Indiana Attorney General Todd Rokita is suing the state Supreme Court Disciplinary Commission, accusing it of improperly targeting and retaliating against him.
2: Rokita alleges the commission interfered in a consumer lawsuit against a Fulton County man, then pursued an ethics complaint against him. He claims the complaint was partly generated by artificial intelligence and failed to identify a specific ethics rule. Rokita also questions the commission's political neutrality and says it has repeatedly investigated him. The commission has not been found to have committed wrongdoing, and Rokita's allegations remain claims in the lawsuit. Victor Garcia, MNC News.
1: From Michiana's election headquarters, Jason Critchlow is running for mayor of South Bend. The Democrat and current Portage Township trustee is the first candidate to announce a 2027 mayoral campaign. He also ran for mayor back in 2019, but lost to current mayor James Mueller. Mueller, meantime, has not said whether he plans to run for another term. Early voting is getting underway. In Elkhart County, voters can cast ballots at First Presbyterian Church in Goshen or the Lincoln Center Health Department building in Elkhart. The hours run from 8 until 5 on Mondays and 8 until 4 Tuesday through Friday. In St. Joseph County, early voting runs from 8 until 4:30 at the County City Building and at the Mishawaka County Services Building. MNC News Time, 5:11. Indiana lawmakers are proposing a plan that could eliminate property taxes by using local income tax revenue to provide homeowners with a 100% property tax credit.
3: Senator Ryan Mishler says the credit could be phased in over 5 years, with most counties already having enough income tax capacity to cover the cost. Lawmakers say the proposal would avoid shifting the tax burden to businesses and other property owners, but local governments would have to decide whether to raise income taxes to fund the credit. Brian Ford, MNC News.
1: Also on the topic of your money, Michigan farmers are betting the next few weeks may make or break the harvest.
4: A dry July hurt Michigan's corn crop during a critical growth period, and one Clinton County farmer expects a below-average yield. Recent rain could still help soybeans. Farmers are hoping for warmer, drier weather to finish the crop naturally and avoid the added cost of mechanical drying. Tommy Lee, MNC News.
1: 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Also, a look at the five-day forecast in the first half of the weekend. 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
13: 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When you elected me in 2022, I inherited an out-of-control housing market and record inflation. 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We promoted fair appeals, fixed inaccurate data, and built submarkets for stable assessments. This resulted in 86% of St. Joseph County homeowners seeing lower assessed values. I stand between your wallet and the state. Vote Castellon for assessor.
14: Paid for by the committee to elect Michael.
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1: MNC News Time, 5:15. The FDA has finished looking into this summer's lettuce-linked cyclosporiasis outbreak, which sickened nearly 13,000 people. Investigators found the parasite in wastewater from a drainage ditch near Taylor Farms facilities in New Mexico. The agency says the recalled lettuce is no longer on store shelves. The FDA also plans expanded crop testing and monitoring before the next growing season. And before you kick off that fall getaway, you may want to pack something extra in your suitcase. Sanitizing wipes.
15: Hotel rooms may not be getting cleaned as often as they once did. University of Denver professor Sherry Young says the shift began during COVID when guests asked housekeeping to stay out of their rooms. Hotels responded by cleaning less frequently and discovered it's also saved money. Young has had students evaluate hotel rooms for nearly two decades and says bathrooms generally remain sanitized, but the rest of the room appears to be getting dirtier, including the floors.
16: My suggestion is to assume that the floor is dirtier. And so you do not want to put your babies or children on the floor. Keep them off that surface.
15: Young also recommends packing sanitizing wipes to clean high-touch surfaces yourself, including the remote, phone, and doorknobs. Chris DeMeo, Fox News.
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1: Got to search pretty far to find a problem on area roads. I will tell you about another closure that's going on in Elkhart County, and that is US 6, which is shut down right at State Road 15. For a spell, they're headed westbound. That's in both directions of travel, so you have to work your way around that. And the official detour takes you pretty much into Goshen to travel west, but you can probably find a much sooner route rather than following the official one if you need to. But again, US 6 closed. State Road 15 has been that way for a couple of weeks, so those of you who drive it every day are likely used to it by now. For long-distance drivers heading out on the toll road, we have no problems in northwestern Indiana or getting into Chicago. It's a clear shot if you have travel plans elsewhere in the U.S. No problems getting to the Midway or O'Hare airports right now either. So good news in that regard. Also, toll road headed eastbound, no problems at the I-69 corridor or the Ohio border. No problems also to speak of in all of southwestern Michigan, and that includes big roads like 94, which, yes, is still undergoing construction in portions, but right now no extra slowing to be had. Same goes with US 12. I know they're working on that big project just a little bit east of Edwardsburg, but right now no extra braking that we're seeing. And then if you're taking 31 south to South Bend, it's clear shot to Plymouth, Rochester, and Indianapolis. Anything in your path, you can text in 574-2595-953.
5: Now, from the Glass Doctor of Indiana Weather Center, here's your Storm Alert weather forecast.
17: Mostly clear and sunny today. After a chilly morning, we end up around 70 later this afternoon with light winds, a little bit gusty at times this afternoon. Overnight tonight, not as cold, but still clear. We drop down to 53. And then for tomorrow, partly to mostly sunny skies, high temperatures up to 73. I'm Chief Meteorologist Carrie Pujol.
1: And right now, we have clear skies outside. Grab a jacket on your way out the door, just 44 degrees. And yesterday, I mentioned that our 46-degree temperature could be the coolest that we've had in the fall season so far. And I think we've beaten that today with now 44 degrees here at MNC. Do I hear the 30s? Are they coming up anytime soon? Likely so. But 44 now here at MNC. On the way next, on Michiana Mornings, we explore the American countryside. MNC News Time, 519.
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2: In southeast South Dakota, you'll find a community that celebrates some of the early settlers who homesteaded the area. Their story was one of persecution and migration from Europe before finding a home here. The story is this edition of The American Countryside.
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2: In Freeman, South Dakota, about an hour southwest of Sioux Falls, you'll find the Heritage Hall Museum. It's a place that traces the lineage of many of the families who settled here in the later 1800s.
6: The folks who began arriving in southeastern Dakota Territory in the 1870s came from southern Russia primarily. They had lived in Russia for 100 years.
2: As Tim Waltner explains, Catherine the Great had opened her country's land in the 1760s to those who were displaced, mostly due to religious persecution.
6: They were part of a movement known as the Anabaptist movement in Europe that grew out of the Protestant Reformation. And these folks rebelled against the Catholic and the Lutheran Church, primarily over the issue of adult versus infant baptism.
2: Those who went to Russia, what is today's country of Ukraine, were mostly Mennonites, Amish, and Hutterites. But after 100 years in that country, their status changed.
6: That ended in 1870s when there was a Russianization movement, and they were informed that they were going to have to become full Russian citizens. And they had never considered themselves Russian. If they identified any way, it was through their European roots.
2: So they began to come to the United States. Many homesteaded in this area of South Dakota. Tim says this included Hutterites, Lutheran, Mennonite, Reformed, and Swiss Amish faith traditions.
6: The folks living in southern Russia in 1873 sent out a 12-member delegation to come out and spy out the land. The railroad folks were very eager to have them because there was all this land available thanks to the Homestead Act.
2: Many came here, although there were settlements in many parts of this country in Canada. There's more to this story, though, and it's next time as we travel the countryside in Freeman, South Dakota. I'm Andrew McRae.
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7: I'm Abby Doyle. 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
12: Bypass good. Toll road good. Downtown area, southbound stretching all the way down to Goshen, good. No crashes on the map right now. Roads big and small. Both sides of the state line. Let's check out construction news with Tommy Lee.
13: Weather permitting, crews have closed Cushing just south of the Van Buren intersection for brick repairs. You will detour with Lindsay, North Scott, Portage, and Van Buren. Sibley Avenue is closed in an address in the 1800 block for water service line disconnection. And we've got closures in the 1200 block of Cayley and the 1200 block of Eclipse moving north to Elwood for water service line changes. Expect through traffic only. If you see a crash or a backup, call us or text us at 574-2595-953.
12: Another chilly morning where a jacket may be in order. We'll have sunny skies this afternoon, topping out near 70. Clear tonight, down to 55, so not nearly as cold as it was overnight this morning. And then for Wednesday, sunny and a high of 73. Right now we're at 44 degrees. Clear skies outside the 95.3 MNC studios.
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13: In South Bend, the Marathon on South Logan is $3.59 a gallon. It's $3.68 in Goshen at the Meyer on Elkhart Road. $3.89 in Granger at the BP at 23 and Fur. The Costco is at $3.53. In Warsaw, the Circle K on West Lake Street is $3.45 a gallon. And it's $3.89 in Niles at the Murphy USA on South 11th. 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
12: 529, checking out market futures. We're on the upswing this morning so far. Dow up 265, the NASDAQ up 94 and a quarter. Your S&P 500 futures up 18 and three quarters.
14: I'm Stuart Varney, and this is the Fox Business Report.
15: The major averages kicking off the new trading week higher in a tech-led bounce, with the tech-heavy NASDAQ notching its 23rd record close of the year. AI-related stocks rose, and the Magnificent Seven big-cap tech stocks were mostly higher, led by Meta and Tesla. NVIDIA stock gained 2%. For a record close. The Dow up 91 points, the NASDAQ higher by 286, S&P 500 up 51. And Nancy Tengler, CEO of Laffer Tengler, says that the AI buildup is not like what we saw in the dot-com boom in the 90s.
16: I've drawn the analogy to the 1990s for the last 4+ years because productivity-driven growth is real and it's much more powerful than it was then. But that said, we have a lot of skepticism now, and there was none in the 1990s, which means this bull market can continue to run for quite some time.
15: That's your Fox Business Report. I'm Hillary Barsky, invested in you.
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18: News. I'm Sue Guzman. President Trump taking his midterm blitz to Grand Island, Nebraska Monday, urging residents to vote Republican.
19: I've met all my promises. All my promises. If Republicans win the House of Representatives and the Senate, I am going to give all adult citizens in the United States of America $5,000.
18: Concern in Russia after a lab technician dies. Here's Fox's Jillian Turner.
20: A lab worker involved in an accident at a Siberian plague research institute has died from a mysterious illness. Health officials believe the 28-year-old Russian woman was exposed to pneumonic plague.
18: Pneumonic plague is treatable with antibiotics if caught early. And televangelist Jim Baker, who resigned amid sex and financial scandals in the 1980s, has died. He was 86. 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
12: MNC News Time, 5:32. Good morning. Welcome to Tuesday. Good to have you with us. I'm John Zimney in the MNC News Center. Michiana Mornings continues now with more of our top local stories. The future of the former Portage Manor could be decided today.
21: Joseph County commissioners are scheduled to vote on a proposal to sell the long vacant property to St. Thomas More Academy for $400,000. The academy would convert the site into a K-12 Catholic school and estimates it would invest about $9 million in renovations. Commissioners say they have reviewed the proposal and obtained appraisals for the property. The vote is set for 11 a.m. Tuesday. Heather Starr, MNC News.
12: News of 5:30 is brought to you by the R&B Car Company with a huge selection of quality pre-owned vehicles, cars, crossovers, trucks, SUVs, and minivans. 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Amazon Web Services says it will no longer use non-disclosure agreements with government agencies involved in its data center projects. The company's CEO says they'll instead emphasize open houses and public information about project designs. The announcement follows a lot of controversy in South Bend over city employees signing NDAs connected to the Amazon data center project located near New Carlisle. Well, the American Red Cross is urging Hoosiers to make sure their homes are prepared for a fire during this fire prevention week.
22: The Red Cross says families may have less than 2 minutes to escape once a fire starts. Everyone should know two ways out of each room and have a designated meeting place outside. Smoke alarms should be installed on every level of the home and near sleeping areas, tested monthly, and replaced when they reach about 10 years old. The Red Cross also says never leave cooking unattended and keep anything that can burn away from the stove. With colder weather approaching, space heaters should be kept at least 3 feet from flammable items, plugged directly into a wall outlet, and turned off whenever you leave the room or go to sleep. Victor Garcia, MNC News.
12: A motorcycle crash in Elkhart County has sent a 64-year-old woman to the hospital. This happened on Sunday at County Road 43 and County Road 50. Police say the motorcycle accelerated at an unsafe speed and then lost control on loose gravel, causing it to fishtail. The 64-year-old passenger from Ligonier was thrown from the bike. She suffered minor head injuries and was taken to Parkview Regional Hospital. Well, three East Coast residents are heading to federal prison now for a multi-state bank fraud ring that used counterfeit military IDs and hidden earpieces to steal thousands of dollars.
23: Federal officials say Courtney Jackson received 8 years in prison. Samuel Javier was sentenced to 4.5 years, and Patricia Tomino received 3. Investigators say the trio attempted to steal over $300,000 across 5 states, including Indiana. In one Princeton bank heist, Jackson and Javier fed stolen personal information through a secret earpiece to Tomino as she presented a fake U.S. Army ID. Jeanette Cruz, Network Indiana.
12: And an anonymous tip line is expected to be available for all K-12 schools in Indiana starting next year. Governor Mike Braun introduced the first ever statewide school safety tip line. The program will provide 24/7 monitoring at no cost to the schools.
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12: The $1 million investment from the state aims to give every Indiana school a secure platform for reporting safety concerns.
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2: traffic update.
12: And checking out the roads, we're good on the bypass and the toll road. Long distance drivers, no problems in northwestern Indiana or toward the Ohio border. If you're in downtown South Bend, traffic's still really, really light. We have no slowdowns to report in the downtown Mishawaka area. McKinley's running good in both South Bend and Mishawaka into Osceola. We can say the same for Jefferson Boulevard and Lincoln Way, too. Capitol Avenue, just one busy intersection right now. It's the one at Jefferson, especially in the southbound lanes. If you're in Elkhart County, just a few cars hitting on Napanee Street. Really, traffic pretty light there as well at California and Lexington and Indiana Avenue. No problems on 19 south of the bypass toward Wakarusa or Napanee. 33 looks good between Elkhart and Goshen. 17, we have slowing all over the place at Bristol at 120, Beck, Middlebury, and then also County Road 18. Further you get closer to Goshen, things are okay, but we do have congestion at County Road 17 and State Road 119. Anything in your path, you can text in 574-2595-953.
2: Now, from the Glass Doctor of Indiana Weather Center, here's your Storm Alert weather forecast.
3: Mostly clear and sunny today. After a chilly morning, we end up around 70 later this afternoon with light winds, a little bit gusty at times this afternoon. Overnight tonight, not as cold, but still clear. We drop down to 53. And then for tomorrow, partly to mostly sunny skies, high temperatures up to 73. I'm Chief Meteorologist Carrie Pujol.
12: Carrie sounds really excited when she says 70, and I don't blame her. Enjoy these nice warmish days while we still have them, because before too long, we're not going to have them. And then we'll be complaining about the cold. All right. It is chilly outside this morning. Grab a jacket if you need one. 44 degrees here at the MNC studios. And on the way next on Michiana Mornings, we'll check out the Tuesday O'Reilly commentary. MNC News Time, 5:38.
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2: 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On this Tuesday, I am again thinking about Iran. Last Wednesday, I was ushered into a meeting with President Trump and Secretary of State Marco Rubio at the White House. The primary topic, Iran, a very frustrating situation that will influence the midterm vote. It is inside America that the Iranian war is taking a heavy toll. The Democrats are calling the situation Trump's war or an illegal war. Apparently, the party would surrender to the mullahs. President Trump believes the U.S. intel that says Iran will soon collapse because food and other necessities are running out. To me, Iran has had more than enough time to be reasonable. The Strait of Hormuz, according to intel, is 70% open, and the Iranian people are ready to revolt. However, one final violent push will likely be necessary. If that happens, the Democrats and their media allies will run wild. That's a given. And sadly, many American voters will support the dissent. My analysis is not partisan. I want what is best for the nation and the state of Iran being neutralized is what's best. Back in a moment. 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
7: At 5:45, a Muncie man is facing attempted kidnapping and robbery charges after police say he forced his way into a woman's car while she and her three children were inside. Now, according to court documents, Dennis Darnell Lee allegedly shoved one of the kids and told the family he planned to use their vehicle to get somewhere safe. Police say Lee eventually got out of the car and ran. And the nation's high court is staying out of a First Amendment fight over the phrase, "Let's go, Brandon."
8: The U.S. Supreme Court declines to hear an appeal from a Michigan mother who says her two sons' constitutional rights were violated when their school in Howard City banned sweatshirts bearing the phrase, "Let's go, Brandon." Tri-County Middle School argued the phrase is a veiled form of vulgar political chant targeting then-President Joe Biden. The lower court sided with the school, finding the phrase could be considered lewd or vulgar. It is school setting. The Supreme Court's decision leaves that ruling in place without issuing a new ruling on whether the phrase is protected political speech. Jeff Manasso, Fox News.
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7: 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Let's check out construction news around South Bend in the area with 95.3 MNC's Tommy Lee.
9: Sage Road is shut down between Edison and US 20 at the railroad tracks. Workers are removing a pipe and rebuilding part of the road. Find another route there. And South Logan Street in Mishawaka is closed to all traffic between Milburn and Delaware for emergency sewer repairs. If you see a crash or a backup, call us or text us 574-2595 95.3.
3: Now, from the Glass Doctor of Indiana Weather Center, here's your Storm Alert weather forecast.
10: Mostly clear and sunny today. After a chilly morning, we end up around 70 later this afternoon with light winds, a little bit gusty at times this afternoon. Overnight tonight, not as cold, but still clear. We drop down to 53. And then for tomorrow, partly to mostly sunny skies, high temperatures up to 73. I'm Chief Meteorologist Carrie Pujol.
7: And right now, clear skies. Chilly out, 44 at the 95.3 MNC Studios. 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We'll start with baseball's playoffs, where the White Sox shut out the Guardians with two runs. They're now 2-0 in that series, and the Rays whomped the Yankees 5-2. Tampa Bay leads that series 2-0 as well. And in Monday Night Football,
11: the Atlanta Falcons face the New Orleans Saints Monday to try to grab a share of first place in the NFC South. And the Saints had to meet the Robinsons.
12: First carry, and there he goes! Bijan Robinson! There are no flags, and that is a touchdown!
11: The call on ESPN. Bijan Robinson got things going early for the Falcons. A 59-yard touchdown run on the opening drive. He finished with 145 yards and two touchdowns. But Brian Robinson Jr. outdid him, scoring three touchdowns on the night as the Falcons take it 45-24 for their second straight win. The Saints dropped to 1-3 with the loss. Tony Genualdo, Fox News.
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13: Breaking down the Colts' win over the Commanders is Colts head coach Shane Steichen.
14: Defense played great. You know, I think they were 3-for-15 on third down. J.C. Carlisle's got the takeaway, which was big for us. And then we ended up scoring off that, which was huge. And then at the end of the game, Jonathan Taylor had, you know, some big-time runs there.
13: The Colts have won two in a row and hope to make it three against the Steelers this coming Sunday. Despite their win over Rutgers on Saturday, the Indiana Football Hoosiers dropped to number 7 in the AP Top 25. Indiana will face unbeaten Nebraska on the road this coming Saturday. You can hear the game on MNC Nation. Notre Dame remains number 3 after beating North Carolina. Notre Dame is back at home to take on Stanford on Saturday. For the first time in 2 years, the Purdue Boilermakers got a win over a Big Ten opponent. They beat Illinois and on the road nonetheless. Here's head coach Barry Odom.
15: We knew that we had a really good week of preparation and how important that was. And then you've got to go execute and to see our team get a little bit of validation on the work that they put in.
13: The Boilermakers hope to keep the good times rolling against Minnesota this coming Saturday. And exit interviews for the Indiana Fever over the weekend. After their loss to the Aces in the playoffs, general manager Amber Cox says she feels the team did well managing a tough season.
16: And when you have a big three like ours, that's going to be the expectation. We have those as well. Obviously, we fell short of that. We're disappointed. Only one team is happy at the end of every season, but I think we made a lot of positive strides.
13: She says re-signing Kelsey Mitchell is a priority. Mitchell is a free agent this offseason. That's your sports. Victor Garcia, MNC News.
17: What is not reflected in the 23-12 Bears win over the Jets is the total dominance inflicted. Hi, everybody. It's the voice of the Bears, Jeff Joniak. Owning the clock produced a play discrepancy of 89-32, and yet a balanced attack fueled in part by running back Kyle Manungai.
18: Manungai running by the Jets to the 30, up the middle 25, banging inside the 20. God, you gotta love this kid. Kyle Manungai to the 18.
17: Manungai finished with 146 yards on 30 carries and two touchdowns, the only back to have 30 this season. Tyson Bagent, one interception, completed 75% of his passes for 246. The defense, fantastic, shutting out the Jets on third down on 7 tries, and now have allowed just 41 points over the last 7 halves. Green Bay is next. I'm Jeff Joniak, and that's your Bears Brief.
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24: Hey, man, Casey Hendrickson here. I know you're used to me kind of being animated and amped up during these live endorsements, but I actually just want to sit down and talk to you about something. 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And if you watched me on camera a couple of years ago, you probably would have noticed that I would have given a lot of energy during the segments for the radio show, and then during the commercial breaks, I was basically passing out. 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
7: MNC News Time, 5:53. It's time to check out Impress Jewelry Creations, creating beautiful pieces for the moments that will last a lifetime. In consumer news, getting out of debt usually means spending less or earning more. But some younger Americans are trying AI and even gambling to help dig themselves out.
0: A new survey from National Debt Relief and Wakefield Research finds 69% of millennials and 64% of Gen Z have turned to AI for financial advice when dealing with money troubles. Many like that it's easy to approach and does not judge them, but others are taking a riskier route. Among younger adults who regularly gamble, bet on sports, use prediction markets, or day trade, many say they've done it hoping to pay down debt. And there's plenty of debt to tackle. Nearly 9 in 10 millennials and almost 8 in 10 Gen Zers say they're carrying some. Angelo Bavaro, Fox News.
7: Checking out the tech file today, a coalition of state attorneys general has launched a wide-ranging investigation into OpenAI, the latest to hit the company.
23: Fox on Tech.
1: A bipartisan bill would give the government the ability to shut down powerful AI models if they're deemed capable of causing catastrophic harm. Representatives Ted Lieu and Nathaniel Moran are proposing giving the kill switch powers to the Department of Homeland Security. Policymakers were spooked again when two of OpenAI's models escaped their testing environment, made their way to the internet, and accessed a different AI company called Hugging Face. A separate bipartisan bill would require AI companies to have safety plans, independent audits, incident reporting, and would give the Commerce Department the authority to restrict high-risk frontier models. President Trump signed an executive order creating a voluntary system for companies to clear new models with the government. Some have pushed for a hands-off approach while the U.S. competes with countries like China on AI. With Fox on Tech, Connor Hansen, Fox Business.
2: 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Indiana is working to attract more private investment to communities across the state through a new round of federal opportunity zones, with 126 census tracts nominated for the 2027-2036 designation cycle. Brian Schutt, director of the Indiana Office of Entrepreneurship and Innovation, said the goal is to encourage long-term private investment in communities that may otherwise have difficulty attracting capital.
4: We'd like to say it's a starting point and it's a tool, but not the finish line. The next phase is really around the communities that receive the designation, turning strong local assets and project opportunities into investment-ready deals.
2: Grace College has launched the public phase of the $135 million Created for More campaign, billed as the largest fundraising effort in the school's 89-year history. The college says it has already raised $95.8 million to date for the campaign during its silent phase. This is Inside Indiana Business Radio.
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24: Hey man, Casey Hendrickson here. I know you're used to me kind of being animated and amped up during these live endorsements, but I actually just want to sit down and talk to you about something. 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
7: And from point A to point B, not a problem right now, especially on the bypass and the toll road. County Road 17 in Elkhart County getting extra busy down. Northbound at 6, southbound at Bristol, all directions at 120. We're also busy south of the bypass at County Road 18. But other than that, really no issues going on so far. And we'll take it. No issues in the weather either. Sunny skies today, a high near 70 after this very chilly start. Tonight down to 55, so not as cold as it was overnight this morning. And then Wednesday sunny and a high of 73. Currently, it is 44 degrees outside the 95.3 MNC studios.
3: It's October 6th, and this is your Fox Daily Snapshot. Today is World Cerebral Palsy Day. The day gives families the ability to find better ways of handling cerebral palsy and help spread awareness about the facts that come with the disorder. On this day in 1979, Pope John Paul II is the first pope to visit the White House, meeting with President Jimmy Carter in Washington, D.C. The two men agreed to speak not as diplomats, but as Christian brothers. Born on this day in 1955, Tony Dungy, the first African-American head coach to win a Super Bowl in 2007, enshrined in the Pro Football Hall of Fame in 2016.
8: As I join Fritz Pollard as the second African-American coach in the Hall of Fame, I feel like I'm representing those 10 men and all the African-American coaches who came before me and paved the way.
3: He also won a Super Bowl as a player with Pittsburgh in 1979. I'm CJ Papa. That's your Fox Daily Snapshot.
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9: It was the threat of a drone attack from Iran. I'm Dave Anthony, Fox News. That's what the Wall Street Journal is reporting is the reason the U.S. moved a fleet of warplanes out of a British airbase over the weekend, a week after five men were arrested near that Fairford base in a suspected terror plot. And as the Iran conflict rages on, Iran-backed rebels have been pushed back from another shipping waterway being interrupted.
10: A major military offensive is underway as Yemeni government forces, supported by Saudi Arabia, seek to oust Iran-backed Houthi rebels. The Houthis have been attempting to control shipping going in and out of the Red Sea, but now pro-government troops say they have secured the Bab al-Mandeb Strait. The Houthis, meanwhile, claim to have struck the international airport in Saudi Arabia's capital Riyadh.
9: That's Fox's Jonathan Savage. President Trump told supporters at a rally for Republicans in Nebraska the conflict will end very soon, and he plans an executive order to allow the use of what's called red-dyed diesel that's tax-free. Hoping to lower diesel prices, which spiked to a record high last month. It's down 21 cents from that now. It's $6.31 a gallon, according to AAA.
11: I'm asking you to do me one favor. Pretend I'm on the ballot, please. We got to go and win this.
12: Raising GOP candidates in Nebraska, including Senator Pete Ricketts, who faces independent candidate Dan Osborne in November, a Navy veteran supported by Democrats.
9: And with the elections 4 weeks away, that was Fox's Kristen Goodwin. The president also angered Democrats in Los Angeles and San Diego in that speech in Nebraska, saying high prices are a small price to pay to prevent Iran from having a nuclear weapon. And then he added in jest that let them take out those cities. The small price. California Governor Gavin Newsom called the president deranged. They just awarded another scientist
26: the 2026 Nobel Prize in Physics to Francis Hulzen for decisive contributions.
9: Hulzen was born in Belgium but is affiliated with the University of Wisconsin at Madison. America's listening to Fox News.
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13: There is more measles worry. New York has declared a disaster emergency with more than 100 cases now this year. The number 10 times that in Pennsylvania, where five unvaccinated people have died.
14: More than 1,000 measles cases have been confirmed in Pennsylvania, surpassing 997 in South Carolina. It's also the most recorded in any jurisdiction since more than 4,500 cases in New York City in the early 1990s. Measles is an airborne virus and highly contagious if close to someone with it who sneezes or coughs.
13: That's Fox's Grinnell Scott. On Wall Street, stocks may rise again. Dow futures up almost 300 points. The day after rising 90, the NASDAQ gained 286 to a new record high. On Monday Night Football, the Falcons fly high on the ground.
15: First carry, and there he goes! Bijan Robinson! There are no flags, and that is a touchdown.
13: He ran for two scores. Brian Robinson had three rushing TDs, leading Atlanta to a 45-24 win over the New Orleans Saints on ESPN. Closing out week four of the NFL season that saw two officials get in trouble.
16: The league suspended line judge Jeff Seaman for two games after he was caught swearing at Arizona Cardinals tight end Trey McBride during a game against the New York Giants. McBride pleading his case to Seaman after a penalty was not called for pass interference. NFL Players Association leader J.C. Treader reacting to the incident on social media, calling it, quote, unacceptable. And referee Adrian Hill was suspended for one game after he was seen yelling and pointing at Minnesota Vikings linebacker Eric Wilson. The linebacker accidentally knocked Hill over after he was pushed by Miami Dolphins running back Ollie Gordon. Tony Genualdo, Fox News.
13: In the baseball playoffs,

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1: No problems on the bypass to get you out the door, and the toll road's looking good as well. Signs of life now in South Bend, Sample Street of Main, Michigan. We're also busy at Chapin and Prairie, also at Fellows Street. Western Avenue corridors, getting a few cars through, but no extra slowing to be had right now. We can say the same for the LaSalle Avenue corridor, though that'll be quite busy an hour from now, thanks to the closure of the Colfax Avenue Bridge. Rest of South Bend's looking good. No issues to speak of in Mishawaka or the city of Elkhart. Checking out Goshen, it looks good as well. And anything in your path, you can text into us this morning, as always, at 574-2595-953. 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
2: Mostly clear and sunny today. After a chilly morning, we end up around 70 later this afternoon with light winds, a little bit gusty at times this afternoon. Overnight tonight, not as cold, but still clear. We drop down to 53. And then for tomorrow, partly to mostly sunny skies, high temperatures up to 73. I'm Chief Meteorologist Carrie Pujol.
1: And right now it is chilly out. We've dropped a degree to 43 outside MNC. 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
3: Did you see the moon? 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
1: Really? 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
3: Yeah.
1: I missed it this morning.
3: It looks like an eyeball if you run out to the parking lot. And then right above it is like a little diamond, a star right above it. It's so interesting.
1: Okay. Well, I know what I'm going to do during the commercial break.
3: There you go. All right. Coming up in 60 seconds, we're going to tell you who the first person is to enter into next year's race for South Bend Mayor. 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
5: Hey everybody, Casey Hendrickson here. Another teacher has an OnlyFans and got fired, and she says that's wrong. We'll talk about that Tuesday, 3 to 6 on MNC.
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3: Congress has voted to close a federal loophole that helped fuel the growth of hemp-derived THC products.
6: The 2018 federal law legalizing industrial hemp has been used to sell products including candies, chips, and sodas containing hemp-derived THC. Those products have competed with marijuana products that face heavier taxes and regulations in some states. The government funding bill signed by President Trump last month delayed the effective date of a new federal ban on hemp-derived THC, giving regulators more time to consider other options. Victor Garcia, MNC News.
1: From Michiana's election headquarters, Jason Critchlow is running for mayor of South Bend. The Democrat and current Portage Township trustee is the first candidate to announce a 2027 mayoral campaign. He also ran for mayor back in 2019, but lost to Mayor James Mueller. Mueller, meantime, has not said whether he plans to run for another term.
3: Early voting is getting underway in Elkhart County. Voters can cast ballots at First Presbyterian Church in Goshen or the Lincoln Center Health Department building in Elkhart. Hours are 8 to 5 on Mondays and 8 to 4 Tuesday through Friday. In St. Joseph County, early voting runs from 8 to 4:30 at the County City Building and the Mishawaka County Services.

0: building.
1: 611 now at MNC, and NIPSCO's reminding customers that financial help is available as colder weather approaches.
2: The utility's temporary pause on residential electric disconnections for non-payment ended September 30th. NIPSCO says eligible customers struggling with their natural gas bills can now apply for several assistance programs. Depending on the program, qualifying households could receive up to $500 a year toward their NIPSCO gas bills. Applications will be accepted through May 31st of next year or until available funding runs out. Brian Ford, MNC News.
0: The first frosts of fall are approaching across north central Indiana, and gardeners should take steps now to protect sensitive plants.
3: Plants that should be covered include tomatoes, peppers, begonias, impatiens, petunias, and geraniums. Use sheets or frost cloth before temperatures drop into the mid-30s and remove the covering during the day. Potted tropical plants and flowers should be moved indoors or into a garage. Hardy perennials, including hostas, daylilies, and coneflowers, generally don't need protection from the first light frost. Tommy Lee, MNC News.
1: Well, no frost here. We're well above the freezing point at 43. They said that there could be a potential scattered frost around the region yesterday, but I'm not sure that transpired. I think we stayed a little bit warmer than unless maybe out in the outlying areas or the rural areas. But my plants were okay this morning.
0: Okay, so I need your help because we transferred all these hostas last week. And we were.
1: I can help you because I just looked this up on the internet yesterday, but go ahead.
0: Well, so where we put them were on these retainer walls that we had built, and they're covered in a layer of stone. So it's not, it's like not dirt, it's stones.
1: Right.
0: So for drainage and stuff. And somebody told me if you get like a huge bag of soil per hosta, you can do it that way and plant them there. So we did it, and then we watered them diligently morning and night, and then yesterday I walked out, and they all look like they are either dying or dead.
1: Yeah. Well, okay, so it is cold out, and my hostas look horrible right now. They all look horrible, and they've been in the ground, you know, for years at this point, 2 or 3 years. But, you know, after a summer full of insects eating the leaves and stuff.
0: No, they start to look yucky, but no, this is
1: Are they looking brown and droopy?
0: Bright yellow, brown, and droopy.
1: Okay, yeah, that's normal. That's normal, especially after you replant. Don't freak out.
0: Oh, my gosh. Just I mean, that was so much work.
1: Yeah, just let them be.
0: I got my hands dirty, actually.
1: You know, cut the leaves off around November, early November, because I waited a little too long.
0: Cut the leaves off?
1: Yeah, in early November, just kind of trim them down.
0: Oh, we've never done that.
1: Yeah, well, you can, and it won't hurt them.
0: Is it good to do that to them?
1: You know what? I trimmed all mine down last year, and I had the best hostas this year. The best, biggest. So big, in fact, we have to transplant them, all of them, because they started growing into each other.
0: Okay.
1: Yeah. So we're taking every single hosta in our front yard, and we're going to put them in the backyard to cover up some of my dead patches where I don't have grass anymore.
0: Oh, because, and yeah, just do that.
1: Yeah, and I'm going to do that because, you know, nothing will kill a hosta.
0: We might have to have a house call from Dr. Zimning.
1: Yeah, nothing will kill hostas. Like, they could outlast a nuclear war. We'll all be dead, but the hostas will take over the planet. No, seriously.
0: No, I know that's what everybody has said, and our hostas that we stole from our house that we still own it normal. I mean, those hostas are amazing. They're they're like, what are they called? Elephant hostas?
1: Yeah. Huge.
0: I mean, seriously, it takes up a city block. Yeah. This thing.
1: So
0: looks like not good right now.
1: And now is a really good time to start transplanting hostas. I just looked this up yesterday because my wife and I were having this.
0: I came to the right place.
1: We were having this conversation over the weekend because our hostas are starting to look a little droopy, but, you know, they're growing into each other. They're huge. The blooms are starting to die off. You know, my wife is like, you know, if we just cut back on the blooms, will that help? And I'm like, well, let's look it up. I looked it up on the internet. And yeah, you can cut back on the blooms now.
0: You mean those sticks that stick up with the flowers?
1: The sticks that stick up, yeah, that are sharpened if you could stab each other with them. Oh my gosh, they're so sharp. And they're not exactly easy to cut off either.
0: No, they're not.
1: A really sharp pair of scissors. But now is a good time to transplant. Okay. Between now and early November, and you want to do it before the ground really gets hard and frozen.
0: Well, they're not in the ground.
1: Okay. Well,
0: they're on these retaining walls with bags of soil dumped on them.
1: Yeah. I wouldn't worry too much about it. And the brown droopiness that happens this time of year. And if you're transplanting, like I expect that to happen once I transplant my hostas.
0: Okay.
1: That they'll turn brown and droopy.
0: Because our daylilies look fabulous.
1: Yeah.
0: We brought over all those daylilies, but they went into the ground. Mm-hmm. And I thought we killed them by like not putting them in the ground. So, okay. All right.
1: Welcome to Michiana Gardens. I'm John Zimney alongside Laura Smith.
0: The non-green thumb.
1: Yeah. So let's talk about the moon.
0: You ran out. Okay.
1: So I ran outside, looked at the moon during the last commercial break, and you likened it to, it looks like an eye?
0: Eyeball. With a diamond on top.
1: Okay, with a diamond on top. Okay. And I thought it looked like an eyeball with a gigantic fat bag underneath it. So I likened the star to the eye and then a big... And then that crescent moon
0: looks like the bags,
1: which looks like an eye bag,
0: like an eye job.
1: Yeah, it looks like an eye bag.
0: Okay, yeah.
1: So that's how I likened it. That star is actually the planet Jupiter.
0: Oh, that's right. Because I read that Jupiter is going into Leo today, and it's a very auspicious time for me.
1: Mm-hmm. And here on this October 6th, more on that in a second. But here on this October 6th, 2026. The planet Jupiter is super close to the moon. So when you have a nice clear sky like ours, it really is kind of a spectacle, and it's kind of rare that it happens.
0: Do you know that Jupiter is the planet of gifts and luck?
1: Oh, well, good. Then
0: which is probably why I wanted the casino on
1: Sunday.
0: Yeah,
1: I know. It should start raining cash on all of us, you know, at any point. Okay, now what did you say about Jupiter? An auspicious what?
0: Well, for me, because I'm a Leo, Jupiter and Mars are moving into something right now, and it hasn't been in my house of Leo for 12 years, but it is for until November 15th. And she's like, get all the stuff you've wanted to do for years and months together and go for it, because this is the time.
1: Oh.
0: Now, when I say she, it's my friend Susan Miller. She's like the top astrologer in the world.
1: Uh-huh.
0: And she writes, if you go to Astrology Zone, and this is for people, okay, people get mad. They're like, the Bible hates astrology and it's not real and things like that. But let me tell you something. People have been using astrology and the planets and the things for everything for thousands of years because there is guidance with it,
1: mm-hmm.
0: you know. And but for people who are really are students of it, Susan Miller, her mother was one and she's one. And she it's fascinating. It is absolutely fascinating. She even said, and for you Leos, going on a trip now in the next 2 weeks.
1: Uh-oh, that would be you.
0: That would be me. Yeah, and she said, yes, a lot of you will be going on trips in the next couple of weeks.
1: Wow.
0: But Mercury is going to be in retrograde
1: Uh-oh.
0: At the same day that I leave for Spain.
1: Uh-huh.
0: So I'm just hoping that my plane's not late.
1: Yeah.
0: My bags don't
1: Or stays in the air.
0: Because I had a dream last night.
1: Or that your pilots don't try to kill each other in the cockpit.
0: Thank you, John. Jim.
1: I called you
0: Jim. Thank you, Jim.
1: Okay, you're welcome.
0: No.
1: Susan.
0: I'm just hoping I don't lose my luggage because I had a dream last night that my luggage wasn't found.
1: Oh, yeah. Yeah, that would
0: suck. Probably because I read the horoscope.
1: Mm-hmm.
0: But
1: All right.
0: You can read your, she writes at like a 10-page thing for each sign every month.
1: Oh, my gosh.
0: And it's fascinating because she's really, really good at it.
1: Wow, 10 pages. I don't think I go to the bathroom that much.
0: Okay.
1: To get through all of that.
0: All right.
1: News continues next. 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
0: MNC News time is 6:22. Country singer Zach Bryan made a political statement during a concert at Gillette Stadium. Bryan took the stage Friday wearing a shirt reading Free Palestine. Well, the appearance comes amid controversy surrounding rapper Macklemore and his pro-Palestinian comments. Gillette Stadium owner Robert Kraft blasted Macklemore's stance on the rapper, and the rapper was dropped from Ed Sheeran's tour.
1: Well, I got to drop Zach Bryan from my Spotify list now.
0: Yep, here he, bye-bye.
1: Yep. And President Trump ordering a firing squad for the gunman who killed more than a dozen people in Texas.
9: President Trump clearing the way for a firing squad to execute former U.S. Army psychiatrist Nidal Hassan, who killed 13 people at Fort Hood, Texas in 2009. President's actions marking the first time that a president signed off on a U.S. military execution since 1961. Hassan was condemned to death in 2013 for the killings, which he said were in retaliation for U.S. wars in the Muslim world. A military jury finding Hassan guilty of 45 counts of premeditated murder for opening fire at a medical facility at the Central Texas military base. Sue Guzman, Fox News.
1: We need more of that. More firing squads.
0: Yeah, less injections with, like, water in them.
1: Yeah, lukewarm injections.
0: Salt, water.
1: Yeah, killing poison.
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1: Bypass good, toll road good. No problem, city streets up and stretching all the way down to Goshen. Lots of construction, though. Let's check it out. Tommy Lee.
10: 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The 6 and 700 blocks of East DuBale are closed, including the intersection at Marietta for water and sewer work. And Napoleon is closed at an address in the 600 block for a sewer tap. Detour with North Hill, St. Vincent, and North St. Louis. 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
8: Now, from the Glass Doctor of Indiana Weather Center, here's your Storm Alert weather forecast.
11: Mostly clear and sunny today. After a chilly morning, we end up around 70 later this afternoon with light winds, a little bit gusty at times this afternoon. Overnight tonight, not as cold, but still clear. We drop down to 53. And then for tomorrow, partly to mostly sunny skies, high temperatures up to 73. I'm Chief Meteorologist Carrie Pujol.
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7: In South Bend, families are asking, how much is enough? 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And while St. Joseph families deal with the consequences, Democrats are focused on everything but fixing the problem. It's time for accountability. It's time for leadership. It's time to demand better for St. Joseph County. This ad was paid for by St. Joseph County Republican Party.
14: 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I was severely nearsighted for my entire adult life until LASIK surgery. 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
0: 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Okay. Yesterday we asked, when was the last time you actually checked to make sure that your voter registration was correct and up to date? Well, here are the results. 52% of poll takers said they checked within the last year. 35% said they checked in the last 2 years. So everybody's better than me because I haven't checked in 20.
1: Yeah, I haven't checked either, but I've made it to every election since I moved here. And I haven't moved since I moved here, so I always figure I'm good to go.
0: Yes, you are, probably.
1: All right, here's today's question. 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You can watch for deer all season, but they're not watching for you. So if your car takes a hit, get a second opinion at Rick's Auto Body Shop.
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1: No problems on the roads this morning, including the bypass and the toll road. And the forecast is looking delightful, too, with 70 degrees and sunshine later on today. In fact, we're going to stay dry throughout the entire work week. Tomorrow's the warm spot with a high of 73. Then we back down to the 60s for Thursday, Friday, and then into the 70s for the weekend. We could reach 80 on Sunday.
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10: 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In Elkhart, it's $3.53 a gallon at the Phillips 66 on West Lexington. In Plymouth, Casey's on East Jefferson is $3.66. 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And in Edwardsburg, both the Amoco and Marathon stations on US 12 are $4.59. 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
0: 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I'm Laura Smith in the MNC News Center.
1: And I'm John Zimney. Welcome to Michiana Mornings as we continue now with more top local stories.
0: Amazon Web Services says it will no longer use non-disclosure agreements with government agencies involved in its data center projects.
20: According to a statement from Amazon's CEO, the company will instead emphasize open houses and public information about project designs. The announcement follows controversy in South Bend over city employees signing NDAs connected to the Amazon data center project near New Carlisle. Amazon also says it plans to invest more than $1 billion over the next 5 years in community education, job training, energy affordability, and local priorities. Heather Starr, MNC News.
1: The future of the former Portage Manor could be decided later today. St. Joseph County commissioners are scheduled to vote on a proposal to sell the long-vacant property to St. Thomas More Academy for $400,000. The academy would convert the site into a K-12 Catholic school and estimates it would invest about $9 million in renovations.
0: 95.3 MNC watching your money. For millions of Michiganders, making ends meet is getting tougher.
10: A new Georgetown report found nearly 68% of Michigan residents struggle to afford at least one basic need: food, housing, health care, or child care. More than a third are struggling with multiple needs. One Michigan resident says housing costs have become especially difficult for younger adults trying to buy a home. Tommy Lee, MNC News.
1: A barn fire near the Indiana-Michigan border brought firefighters from five different departments together. Fremont firefighters were called to the barn in Steuben County around 8 o'clock on Sunday morning. They found the building fully engulfed with flames spreading toward a nearby garage and a semi-truck. Well, crews from Michigan also responded with more firefighters and tankers. That blaze was put out after about 2 hours. Unfortunately, nobody was hurt.
0: Federal judges have handed down sentences totaling over 15 years in prison for three individuals involved in a multi-state identity theft check washing ring.
21: Court documents revealed the group targeted banks in Indiana, Ohio, Virginia, Maryland, and Pennsylvania using fake U.S. passports and Army IDs paired with chemically washed checks. 28-year-old Samuel Javier, an expired visa holder from the Dominican Republic, faces deportation following his 4.5-year prison term. Co-conspirators Courtney Jackson and Patricia Chimino received 8 and 3 years, respectively. All three must pay nearly $59,000 in restitution. Jeanette Cruz, Network Indiana.
1: Indiana Governor Mike Braun says the state is investing $1 million into statewide anonymous tip line, which will be made available for all K-12 schools starting in January. Indiana Governor Mike Braun speaks about
22: this initiative, which comes at no cost to schools, will be the first of its kind here in Indiana.
2: Students, staff, and families will be able to anonymously report bullying, threats, violence, or concerns about someone who may be struggling.
1: Ron says every Hoosier student deserves to learn in a safe environment and should use the tip line if they're worried about themselves or somebody else.
3: Now, Monteith's Best One Tire and Auto Care Center. Tires done right. Traffic update.
1: So far, so good on area roads. Bypass and Toll Road included in that. We do have slowing that's starting to develop on State Road 23, southwest of the bypass, and do expect a little bit of slowing to the Four Winds Casino as well, as it's been undergoing construction, the road has, for the past few weeks, if not even longer. Sample Street busy at Main, Michigan, and also at Fellows Street. The Western Avenue corridor now completely filled in, starting at Michigan and lasting all the way past Lafayette. Main Street also busy off of LaSalle. Still easy to get through that LaSalle Avenue corridor, but for how long? Don't know. Take advantage while you can. Lincoln Way, slow go at Ironwood, at Logan, at Main, at Church, also at Cedar in Mishawaka. Capitol Avenue busy, McKinley and Jefferson, but no extra travel time needed. Same goes if you're on Napa and East Street right now from California Road down to Franklin Street. We're busy, but just at the stoplights. Anything in your path, 574-2595-953. 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
3: Now, from the Glass Doctor of Indiana Weather Center, here's your Storm Alert weather forecast.
11: Mostly clear and sunny today. After a chilly morning, we end up around 70 later this afternoon with light winds, a little bit gusty at times this afternoon. Overnight tonight, not as cold, but still clear. We drop down to 53. And then for tomorrow, partly to mostly sunny skies, high temperatures up to 73. I'm Chief Meteorologist Carrie Pujol.
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0: Coming up in 2 minutes on Michiana Mornings, the U.S. Attorney General says that Democrats are overreacting to his pledge to have monitors at the polls in November. 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
1: A Justice Department task force is releasing a report about an investigation into a Biden-era memo from 2021, which highlighted a rise in threats and harassment against local school board members at the time.
2: The report says the department went too far, even as some DOJ and FBI officials warned internally about both the legal and political risks. This all goes back to 2021. Remember when parents were showing up at school board meetings nationwide, protesting mask mandates, controversial curriculum, and other school policies? Well, some of those meetings became quite heated. In September of 2021, the National School Boards Association sent a letter to President Biden claiming education leaders were under, quote, immediate threat. They asked for federal law enforcement assistance. Just days later, the Attorney General at the time, Merrick Garland, put out a memo directing the FBI coordinate with local authorities over threats against school officials.
1: That's Fox's Mark Meredith. The Trump administration report also highlights that there were significant concerns inside DOJ about whether the federal government should be involved at all.
0: Health officials within the Trump administration are requiring changes to price transparency rules for insurance companies and employers.
3: Insurance companies and employer health plans already have to publish prices under rules established 4 years ago, but HHS is now requiring changes to the way the data is shared, with the hope that it will be much simpler and accessible. Health and Human Services Secretary Robert F. Kennedy Jr. previewed the changes.
4: You went to a car dealer and you said, car dealer, how much does that cost? And they said, well, we're not going to tell you that until after you make the purchase. You wouldn't do it. But that is how the healthcare system in this country works every day. It literally is insane.
3: The new rules require machine-readable files of in-network rates and out-of-network amounts, and a personalized cost estimate must be made available online and by phone. Jessica Rosenthal, Fox News.
1: We also heard yesterday from U.S. Attorney General Todd Blanche, who said Democrats are overreacting to his pledge to have monitors at the polls in November.
5: Attorney General Blanche said Democrats are engaging in fear-mongering about election monitoring. On Fox News Sunday, Blanche backed up his argument with history.
6: Since the 60s, the Department of Justice has monitored elections.
5: Last week, House Judiciary Committee ranking member Jamie Raskin said any misuse by the DOJ of its election monitoring program must be avoided. Blanche said he plans to see to it
6: that our elections are carried out legally, fairly, and appropriately.
5: Democrats say they want to know why the number of monitors will be near 1,000 people and exactly what they are being trained to do with the polls. Gernal Scott, Fox News.
0: Maybe they are being trained to not put cardboard signs up on windows so that no Republican person can ever walk in.
1: Yep, Laura's in her House of Leo today.
0: Yeah. I mean, do you remember that?
1: Oh, yeah.
0: They wouldn't allow the Republican side, because you're supposed to have one from both sides coming in. They wouldn't allow the Republican. Yeah. How did they get away with that, those scoundrels?
1: I know. If they're concerned about it, it's because they're concerned that they won't get away with the cheating.
0: Yeah.
1: Plain and simple.
0: You know
1: that
0: what I say? Monitors and military at every voting site.
1: There you go.
0: Yeah.
1: Yeah.
0: Scare the heck out of those cheaters.
1: Instant handcuffs in case, someone gets out of line.
0: Exactly. Yeah. Out they go.
1: Yep. All right. And Jim Baker, the controversial televangelist who built a Christian television empire before fraud sent him to prison, has died.
7: Baker's wife, Lori, announcing his death Monday, calling him a pioneer of Christian television who devoted 66 years to preaching the gospel. Baker rose to fame in the 1970s alongside his then-wife, Tammy Faye, hosting the PTL Club and founding the Heritage USA Christian Theme Park. His ministry collapsed in the late 80s after he was convicted of fraud and conspiracy. Baker served about 5 years of a 45-year sentence before returning to television. Jim Baker was 86 years old. Ted Lindner, Fox News.
1: It's one of the ones where I thought he died a long time ago, and then I wake up today to find out he died.
0: Right.
1: So, and Tammy Faye, she died a long time ago.
0: She did. Yeah. Remember those eyelashes?
1: Well, and she'd cry, and then the mascara would run.
0: Oh, gosh.
1: That's what I remember. And actually, I got to tell you this, and this sounds kind of mean, and I don't mean it to, but whenever I think of Tammy Faye Baker, I think about the comedian Jan Hooks from Saturday Night Live impersonating Tammy Faye. I never actually picture Tammy Faye Baker. I picture the comedian who used to impersonate her on Saturday Night Live. That's who first comes to mind.
0: Oh, I never saw that, so I don't know.
1: Yeah. Infamous portrayal of Tammy Faye.
8: Yeah.
1: Dating back to the 80s.
8: I don't know for sure, but didn't he come back and he did kind of clean up his ways?
1: Yeah, he did. He did. And he remarried, as we heard, and that kind of thing.
8: But, yeah.
1: Yeah. Coming up next, we'll check out top trending stories, plus your five-day forecast at 6:45.
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4: M&T News Time, 6:47. A Yorktown High School senior and football star was killed in a shooting in Muncie early Monday morning. Muncie police were called to the 1400 block of East Cromer Avenue around 3 a.m. and found 17-year-old Chris Wilson inside a car with multiple gunshot wounds. Wilson was a senior at Yorktown High School and had committed to play football at West Virginia University.
5: And the Wild West's train robbery era began 160 years ago on this date, right here in the Midwest.
6: The story goes, on this day back in 1866, the three masked gunmen boarded an Ohio and Mississippi Railroad train near Seymour, Indiana, holding the messenger on that train at gunpoint. The robbers, later identified as the infamous Reno brothers, John and Simon, and Frank Sparks, opened a safe and grabbed $10,000 in gold, plus $33 in banknotes. The gang escaped. Their daring heist is widely considered the first successful moving train robbery in America. It helped launch a crime that later became legendary in the folklore of the American West. Jeff Manosso, Fox News.
5: Well, imagine if we were alive doing this radio show back then. That'd be our top story this morning, this big train robbery. And then I would do a traffic report and talk about all the horses and buggies on the bypass that are backed up.
4: Oh, yeah. Well, that happened.
5: Yeah, I know. Didn't know it happened here in Indiana.
3: 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Driven to serve. Traffic update.
5: Yeah, we're doing good with all the horses and buggies this morning. The vehicles, too. Bypass, toll road, all at top speed right now. We got thickening slowing happening right now on State Road 23 southwest of the bypass at, Mayflower Road. And then also, as I had mentioned, right at the bypass interchange near the Four Winds Casino, starting to get a little tight there. Again, there's road work happening in that area. Downtown South Bend's easy to get through, even on Sample Street of Main and Michigan. Western Avenue corridor, super busy. Michigan to Lafayette right now. LaSalle Avenue corridor, easy to get through too. No problems by the hospital either. Granger looks good. Mishawaka, no problems. Capitol Avenue, busiest intersection. Southbound, a slight backup as you head toward Jefferson Road. Osceola's got issues on Lincoln Way. We do. Starting at Beach Road, lasting through Apple. Actually, lasting all the way to the county line. So starting at Beach all the way to the county line, slowdowns in both directions of travel, but especially in the eastbound lanes, traffic is crawling there for a few patches on and off. Anything in your path, 574-2595-953. 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Modern Kitchen on McKinley, east of Ash Road in Elkhart.
3: Now, from the Glass Doctor of Indiana Weather Center, here's your Storm Alert weather forecast.
7: Mostly clear and sunny today. After a chilly morning, we end up around 70 later this afternoon with light winds, a little bit gusty at times this afternoon. Overnight tonight, not as cold, but still clear. We drop down to 53. And then for tomorrow, partly to mostly sunny skies, high temperatures up to 73. I'm Chief Meteorologist Carrie Pujol.
5: 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White Sox shut out the Guardians with two runs. They're now 2-0 in that series, and the Rays swamp the Yankees 5-2. Tampa Bay leads that series 2-0, and in Monday Night Football, the Falcons swamp the Saints 45-23.
8: Breaking down the Colts' win over the Commanders is Colts head coach Shane Steichen.
9: Defense played great. You know, I think they were 3-for-15 on third down. J.C. Carlisle got the takeaway, which was big for us, and then we ended up scoring off that, which was huge. And then at the end of the game, Jonathan Taylor had, you know, some big-time runs there.
8: The Colts have won two in a row and hope to make it three against the Steelers this coming Sunday. Despite their win over Rutgers on Saturday, the Indiana football Hoosiers dropped to number 7 in the AP Top 25. Indiana will face unbeaten Nebraska on the road this coming Saturday. You can hear the game on MNC Nation. Notre Dame remains number 3 after beating North Carolina. Notre Dame is back at home to take on Stanford on Saturday. For the first time in 2 years, the Purdue Boilermakers got a win over a Big Ten opponent. They beat Illinois and on the road nonetheless. Here's head coach Barry Odom.
10: We knew that we had a really good week of preparation and how important that was. And then you've got to go execute and to see our team get a little bit of validation on the work that they put in.
8: The Boilermakers hope to keep the good times rolling against Minnesota this coming Saturday. And exit interviews for the Indiana Fever over the weekend. After their loss to the Aces in the playoffs, general manager Amber Cox says she feels the team did well managing a tough season.
11: And when you have a big three like ours, that's going to be the expectation. We have those as well. Obviously, we fell short of that. We're disappointed. Only one team is happy at the end of every season, but I think we made a lot of positive strides.
8: She says re-signing Kelsey Mitchell is a priority. Mitchell is a free agent this offseason. That's your sports. Victor Garcia, MNC News.
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5: The South Shoreline's expanding its Kids Ride Free program during fall break.
16: From October 15th through the 23rd, up to three children aged 13 and younger can ride free with a paying adult on any train. The program usually applies only to off-peak and weekend service. South Shore officials say the temporary expansion is designed to give families a more affordable way to travel around Northwest Indiana, South Bend, and Chicago during fall break. Heather Starr, MNC News.
4: And from trains to planes, American Airlines has launched three daily flights between South Bend International Airport and Chicago O'Hare. Oh, thank you. Okay. Yes, the Chicago route has been handled by a luxury motor coach. It's now served by a 65-seat CRJ-700 regional jet with dual-class seating. The inaugural flight arrived on Monday afternoon and was welcomed with a water cannon salute from airport fire crews.
5: All right, so you're very happy about this, I can tell.
4: Well, yeah.
5: Yeah.
4: Because, you know, my sister lives in Indonesia. Happy anniversary to Terry and Tom. 42 years of marriage, 35 years in Indonesia, all the same day.
5: Holy smokes.
4: Yeah. And, you know, they arrive after literally flying for 30 hours.
5: Oh, and then you got to drive to O'Hare and pick them up.
4: Yes.
5: Yeah. Or they take like a $700 Uber.
4: Yes.
5: Yeah.
4: Yes.
5: Yeah.
4: And then last year, my sister arrived on the one day. She said, I'm never coming in the winter. I'm never, because it's always 95 and hot in Indonesia. Uh-huh. I'm never coming. And then she had to come in the winter for something. She comes in my parents' long driveway in Bristol. She gets halfway up the driveway after flying for 36 hours and gets stuck on a snowdrift.
5: The
4: poor Uber drivers, his big SUV got stuck on a snowdrift an hour and 15 minutes.
5: What? Whoa.
4: We had to have our snowplow guy come over. And then the guy in the Uber who didn't have a jacket and had little nice polished black shoes on with no socks was out trying to dig it out an hour and 15 minutes. So anyway, I digress. Yay for the new airplanes.
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5: Nasty slowdowns right now headed eastbound on Lincoln Way Beach Road to the county line headed toward Elkhart. Do allow extra time or avoid it if you can. Later on this afternoon, we'll get up to 7 degrees. It's going to be a nice, dry, sunny blue sky day. MNC News Time, 7 o'clock.
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19: Making diesel a little cheaper. I'm Dave Anthony, Fox News. President Trump touted that at a rally for Republicans in Nebraska 4 weeks before the November elections.
20: My administration's also taken historic action to dramatically lower the cost of gasoline and diesel.
21: Signing an executive order at that rally that is intended to lower the cost of diesel fuel. It waives restrictions on the use of cheaper red-dyed diesel and encourages states to suspend their diesel taxes. He says this will save truckers more than $100 every time they fill their tanks.
0: That's Fox's Doug Luzader. The price of diesel hit a record high last month, $6.52 per gallon. It's down 21 cents from that today, according to AAA. The president insists prices will come way down when the Iran conflict ends, which he again said last night will be soon. Now, before the speech, the president was asked by reporters about U.S. warplanes used in the Iran conflict being flown out of a British airbase.
1: We had a threat, and if we're going to be threatened, we'll just move them, and that sort of alleviates that.
0: The Wall Street Journal reports that threat was an Iranian drone attack a week after five men were arrested near that base in a suspected terror plot. The president's also taken action as commander-in-chief, approving the use of a firing squad to execute a former U.S. Army psychiatrist, Nadal Hassan, who was given a death sentence for murdering 13 people in a 2009 massacre at Fort Hood in Texas. It's up to the war secretary to next set Hassan's date to die. The U.S. military hasn't executed anyone in 65 years. A famous televangelist has died, Jim Baker.
22: Cause of death has not been revealed, but Baker and his first wife, the late Tammy Faye Baker, formed the Praise the Lord Network in 1974. They co-hosted the Christian news program, The PTL Show.
0: That's Fox's Todd Pyro. Baker then had scandals and served 5 years in prison, but returned to TV preaching after he got out. Baker was 86. America's listening to Fox News.
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0: The Supreme Court will hear another new case today after starting the new term considering two cases yesterday. One deals with climate change and whether big oil companies can be sued in Colorado.
24: Boulder County is suing Suncor Energy and Exxon, insisting they want to hold these companies accountable under state law for harms due to climate change. Suncor attorney Cannon Shanmugam told the justices federal law supersedes state law here.
25: The Clean Air Act independently preempts any effort by one state to impose its law on emissions originating in others.
24: But the attorney for Boulder, Kevin Russell, said the companies can produce as much fossil fuel as they like.
26: Can contribute to as much air pollution and greenhouse gas emissions as the market will bear when consumers are properly informed about the consequences of that decision.
24: Russell insists the issue here is not emissions, but deceptive practices. Jessica Rosenthal, Fox News.
0: Well, eight justices heard that case, so it's possible the ruling will be a 4-4 tie. Samuel Alito recused himself. Liberal groups have been pressuring him to do that, claiming his investments in energy companies could make him biased. On Wall Street, stock futures are rising up more than 200 points for the Dow the day after the NASDAQ surged to a new record high. In the baseball playoffs, Chicago and Tampa Bay win.
27: After three straight 100-loss seasons, the White Sox are one game away from the American League Championship Series.
28: Montgomery shoots this up the right field line. It's fair! And that'll score two!
27: The call on TBS as the White Sox beat the Guardians 4-3 in Cleveland to take Game 2 of the ALDS. Meanwhile, the Yankees committing four errors, three in the first inning as the Rays beat the Yankees 5-2 to win Game 2 of their ALDS series. Frank Lanza, Fox News.
0: Now, those series resume tomorrow. Today, there are two National League playoff games. On Monday Night Football, Atlanta beat New Orleans 45-24, closing out Week 4 of the NFL season. The Falcons improved to 2-2. The Saints fall to 1-3. I'm Dave Anthony. This is Fox News.
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29: 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Good morning. I'm Laura Smith in the MNC News Center.
5: Good morning. I'm John Simney. Welcome to Tuesday. It's October the 6th, 2026, and your news continues now with our top local stories on Michiana Mornings.
29: A man accused of trying to kill his mother by setting their home on fire has had his trial moved.
2: The Goshen News says 21-year-old Christopher Hostetler faces attempted murder and attempted arson charges. Police say he used a candle lighter, toilet paper, and logs to start fires inside. His trial was moved from October 19th to February 1st with a hearing October 8th. Alyssa Foster, MNC News.
5: LaPorte County deputies were called to the Woodland Crossing apartment complex in Michigan City on Sunday night for what appeared to be a drive-by shooting involving two vehicles. While one vehicle later crashed near County Road 400 North in Woodland, a 24-year-old man was taken to the hospital with a gunshot wound, and a 23-year-old man later arrived at the hospital with another wound and was transferred for advanced care. A 28-year-old man was arrested on site with several charges after that collision.
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0: this afternoon with light winds, a little bit gusty at times this afternoon. Overnight tonight, not as cold, but still clear. We drop down to 53. And then for tomorrow, partly to mostly sunny skies, high temperatures up to 73. I'm Chief Meteorologist Carrie Pujo.
1: We have clear skies, chilly out, only 43 degrees here at the 95.3 MNC studios.
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6: Hey everybody, Casey Hendrickson here. Another teacher has an OnlyFans and got fired, and she says that's wrong. We'll talk about that Tuesday, 3 to 6 on MNC.
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2: Indiana Attorney General Todd Rokita is suing the state Supreme Court Disciplinary Commission, accusing it of improperly targeting and retaliating against him.
7: Rokita alleges the commission interfered in a consumer lawsuit against a Fulton County man, then pursued an ethics complaint against him. He claims the complaint was partly generated by artificial intelligence and failed to identify a specific ethics rule. Rokita also questions the commission's political neutrality and says it has repeatedly investigated him. The commission has not been found to have committed wrongdoing, and Rokita's allegations remain claims in the lawsuit. Victor Garcia, MNC News.
1: From Michiana's election headquarters, Jason Critchlow is running for mayor of South Bend. The Democrat and current Portage Township trustee is the first candidate to announce a 2027 mayoral campaign. He also ran for mayor back in 2019, but lost to current mayor James Mueller. Mueller, meantime, has not said whether he plans to run for another term.
2: Early voting getting underway. In Elkhart County, voters can cast ballots at First Presbyterian Church in Goshen or the Lincoln Center Health Department building in Elkhart. Hours are 8 to 5 on Mondays and 8 to 4 Tuesday through Friday. In St. Joseph County, early voting runs from 8 to 4:30 at the County City building and the Mishawaka County Services building.
1: 95.3 MNC, watching your money. Michigan farmers are betting the next few weeks may make or break the harvest.
8: A dry July hurt Michigan's corn crop during a critical growth period, and one Clinton County farmer expects a below-average yield. Recent rain could still help soybeans. Farmers are hoping for warmer, drier weather to finish the crop naturally and avoid the added cost of mechanical drying. Tommy Lee, MNC News.
1: Rising fuel costs, that is, are also putting pressure on farmers and, of course, the food supply chain.
2: My mom lives in the used to live in the Bristol Fruit Hills, and we still own that house and still has a very small orchard on it. Last year, we picked so many apples, we got like 40 half gallons of apple cider.
1: Whoa.
2: This year, we had two apples with wormholes in them.
1: Oh.
2: And we think they're upset that my mom's moving.
1: Oh, my gosh. Not feeling the love there in the orchard.
2: Nope. All right, Indiana.

0: Lawmakers are proposing a plan that could eliminate property taxes by using local income tax revenue to improve homeowners with 100% property tax credit.
1: Senator Ryan Mishler says the credit could be phased in over 5 years, with most counties already having enough income tax capacity to cover the cost. Lawmakers say the proposal would avoid shifting the tax burden to businesses and other property owners, but local governments would have to decide whether to raise income taxes to fund the credit. Brian Ford, MNC News.
2: Yeah, speaking of political news, so we have the story about Jason Critchlow running for mayor of South Bend, and everyone's wondering about James Mueller. Is he going to run? Is he not going to run?
0: Right.
2: Mueller released a statement yesterday to the local NPR radio station. He says, I am focused on the work in front of us right now and on electing Democrats this November. I'll have more to say after the midterm elections.
0: Oh, yeah.
2: So that's his quote to...
0: I hope he doesn't pull the Goshen thing where you just, you all of a sudden you pull out of your job and say you're resigning. And then you install the guy that you want or gal that you want in there. And then, oh, all of a sudden, they're the new incumbent. Hasn't Goshen done that like for
2: last
0: years?
2: Last year.
0: And the year before.
2: For many times.
0: Since I got here. That's what they've been doing there.
2: Also in political news today, Caroline Leavitt is going to Fox News.
0: Yes, I saw that.
2: Yeah. So is she going to have her own show? Or
0: no, she is going to be like a lot of them are, where they're pundits.
2: Roving
0: and
2: various
0: commentators.
2: Shows.
0: Yeah, so she's going to do news and opinion. Both.
2: Yeah, okay, gotcha. All right, and then speaking of Fox News, in the past 24 hours, every time I turn around and, you know, look at the Fox monitor to see is there breaking news, anything important going on, I'm either seeing how Fox News is 30 years old, and there's Sean Hannity and Steve Doocy talking about how they've been there since day one, or there's Martha McCallum interviewing Abdul El Sayed.
0: What the heck is
2: again.
0: That? Again?
2: Again. That guy has been on Fox News so much. I swear to my gosh, they must have him on speed dial. And have yet to see...
0: Why is she doing that?
2: Why are they doing it? Why is the whole network doing it? And where's Mike Rogers? Why isn't he being interviewed?
0: Yeah. Let's ask him.
2: Yeah. I mean...
0: We have friends at Fox.
2: Yeah. I mean, if, you know, equal time, fair and balanced. I'm not seeing the equal time or the fair and balanced anywhere.
0: Exactly. But, you know what? This whole thing happened when the Murdochs took over, and it's just been, you know, they keep trying to push themselves into middle of the road. I just hope and pray we don't wake up one morning and they're the new CNN.
2: Yeah. And I would like to hear from our Michigan listeners this morning. Are you seeing Mike Rogers campaigning anywhere? Because I know Abdul El Sayed was out over the weekend making all sorts of headlines all around the state. And, you know, crickets from Mike Rogers. I saw no headlines with him campaigning. Am I missing out? Am I just not seeing it? Am I not looking at the right sources? I'm looking at conservative sources, and they're all reporting on Abdul El Sayed.
0: I'm sick of hearing about him. The guy hates America, absolutely hates it. Wants Sharia law, hates Americans, and he's a danger.
2: Yeah, and then just a few hours after this interview with Martha McCallum, and by the way, I did not watch the interview because it's like, oh my gosh, why is he on there again? I'm listening to Mark Levin last night, and am I the last person on the planet to hear about these questionable relatives of his?
0: Of Mark Levin?
2: No. Not from Mark Levin. Oh. About Abdul El Sayed.
0: Oh, yes.
2: Levin was talking about El Sayed and how he's got a relative who's on the terror watch list.
0: Yes. And it's just like Mamdani. His parents are like anti-American. You know, they used to teach in the universities and they were completely anti-American. It's like everybody thinks that's just great.
2: Yeah. El Sayed's birth mother used to work for the Islamic American Relief Agency. The U.S. Treasury Department designated that as a terror supporting network back in 2004, with even connections to Osama bin Laden.
0: Yeah.
2: And Hamas.
0: And so why is he allowed to run with connections like that?
2: And El Sayed's father-in-law, he used to serve as the president of CARE Michigan, the Council on American Islamic Relations.
0: They're Muslim Brotherhood, which is also, you know, a terrorist organization that CARE thing. It's such a misnomer. CAIR is how it's the acronym.
2: Am I just not seeing the headlines about Mike Rogers? I mean, you know, again, Michigan folks, chime in 574-2595-953. Text in. Let me know, what am I missing? Because I'm just not seeing him campaigning. And I'm not seeing them on the cable news channels.
0: And
2: right now.
0: Let me tell you, you know, I
2: hope Martha McCallum has Mike Rogers on today. That would be, you know, nice to see,
0: you think? Yeah.
2: Yeah. To see, you know, if she had Abdul El-Sayed on one day, she should have Mike Rogers on now.
0: Yeah. But yesterday I was listening to Glenn Beck and he had this woman on who's has a lawsuit against the mayor in Dearborn, Michigan, who is. He is not only anti-American, but he is completely against anything, for the Christians, for the Americans that have lived there way before him.
2: This is that discrimination lawsuit.
0: Yeah. Yeah. And if you want to just see, I think El-Sayed is him on steroids.
2: Mm-hmm.
0: You got to be careful. This guy wants to. He wants to implement Sharia law, which is very dangerous and very un-American. Mm-hmm. And, you know, this is not the time to sit out a vote because you're mad and you hate politics. You got to get a neighbor. You got to tell somebody, because I'm telling you, you get him as a senator. The other guy who's making all sorts of problems in Dearborn is just a mayor of a town.
2: Yeah.
0: El-Sayed is running as a senator.
2: Right. Mm-hmm.
0: And that is their plan. Get into political positions across America and take over America. They've said it.
2: Yep.
0: It's on video.
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0: Last night, by a miracle, I was in bed by 9:30. Hasn't happened since I started working here.
2: Yeah. Do you feel better today? Do you feel like more well rested?
0: I feel like a normal person.
2: Mm-hmm. Yeah.
0: Yeah, I do. And there I had my little hot cup of sweetamine, took it upstairs. I even turned the lights down, drank my sweetamine, and my two kitty cats were there. One on either side, Bristol sleeps on the left and Leah on the right. And I had my sweetamine and it was so soothing and delicious and warm. And then I just sunk into the most beautiful sleep. I woke up this morning and I was like, who am I and what time is it?
2: Yeah, I know.
0: Because I literally slept all night.
2: Yeah, and you actually came into the station a little bit earlier than normal too.
0: Didn't I?
2: Yeah.
0: Do I look refreshed?
2: Yeah, you do.
0: Yeah. Yeah, I'm telling you, I love it. That sweetamine and last week's show with Dr. Joel Brind, who formulated it, it was all about how it can help people sleep better. And if you go to the testimonial page on sweetamine.com, you'll find lots and lots of reports of people who have written in unsolicited with all of the wonderful things that sweetamine has done. And being able to fall asleep is one of them. 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It's fine. 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
2: 722, the FDA has finished looking into the summer's lettuce-linked cyclosporiasis outbreak, which sickened nearly 13,000 people. Investigators found the parasite in wastewater from a drainage ditch near Taylor Farms in New Mexico. That's where it came from. The agency says the recalled lettuce is no longer on store shelves or at Taco Bell. The FDA also planned expanded crop testing and monitoring before the next growing season.
0: All these parasite things, they're coming out with all these oils like oregano oil and wormwood oil and all these things. They're supposed to be, it's like ivermectin. It helps you get rid of parasites. Mm,
2: okay.
0: Yeah.
2: Oregano oil sounds good, though.
0: Yeah.
2: But can I put it on my salad?
0: No, it comes in a capsule. Well, maybe
2: okay,
0: you could.
2: All right.
0: Okay, sure. All right, before you kick off that fall getaway, you may want to pack something extra in your suitcase. Sanitizing wipes.
7: Hotel rooms may not be getting cleaned as often as they once did. University of Denver professor Sherry Young says the shift began during COVID when guests asked housekeeping to stay out of their rooms. Hotels responded by cleaning less frequently and discovered it's also saved money. Young has had students evaluate hotel rooms for nearly two decades and says bathrooms generally remain sanitized, but the rest of the room appears to be getting dirtier, including the floors.
8: My suggestion is to assume that the floor is dirtier. And so you do not want to put your babies or children on the floor. Keep them off that surface.
7: Young also recommends packing sanitizing wipes to clean high-touch surfaces yourself, including the remote, phone, and doorknobs. Chris DeMeo, Fox News.
2: Okay, so back in the 90s, we went to Disneyland, and we weren't on Disneyland property, but we were at a hotel adjacent to Disneyland, and the carpet was so gross. I took my shoes off and then later looked at the bottom of my socks.
0: Oh.
2: They were completely black, sticky, tarry, gross.
0: Sticky.
2: Yeah, sticky. And we had our dog with us, and I immediately scooped up the dog and put the dog on the bed because it's like, get off the floor. Oh
0: my God. I know. And you can feel it when you're in a hotel and you take your shoes off and there's this stickiness to it.
2: Yeah. Yeah. And I know.
0: It's gross.
2: And I know that they don't clean every day because I just stayed at a hotel in Fort Wayne, and it's like a well-known chain owned by Hilton, nonetheless. And when I checked in, the person behind the desk said, so because you're here for a whole week, we won't clean your room every day. We'll be there on Wednesday to clean it. And so
0: thank you.
2: I stayed there Monday through Friday, and they came on Wednesday.
0: You know what? They used to ask you, would you like to have your room cleaned every day? If so, let us know.
2: Yeah.
0: If not, we will do it every other day.
2: Yeah, well, they went from asking to telling. We'll be there on Wednesday. That's how that went.
0: Wow.
2: Yeah. The room was fairly clean. I will say that. I didn't have any kind of issues. And ever since that whole incident in California, I always look at the bottom of my socks when I'm in a hotel room just to make sure.
3: 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Traffic update.
2: Sorry if I grossed anyone out while you're eating your porridge. All right. Hey, thanks to Jesus and our audience chiming in, letting us know why we have this major slowdown on Lincoln Way in Osceola. He says it's road work, construction. Everything's down to one lane there. So between Beach Road and County Line Road, really is a trouble spot, especially if you're in a hurry right now. Traffic is crawling through that. Westbound's getting through okay, I think. But the eastbound, man, there's a backup. Oh, boy. Rest of the area looks good, including the bypass and the toll road and anything in your path. 574-2595-953.
3: Now, from the Glass Doctor of Indiana Weather Center, here's your Storm Alert weather forecast.
9: Mostly clear and sunny today. After a chilly morning, we end up around 70 later this afternoon with light winds, a little bit gusty at times this afternoon. Overnight tonight, not as cold, but still clear. We drop down to 53. And then for tomorrow, partly to mostly sunny skies, high temperatures up to 73. I'm Chief Meteorologist Carrie Pujol.
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2: Thanks. Let's rewind about a decade. 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
10: 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It's $3.68 in Goshen at the Meyer on Elkhart Road. $3.89 in Granger at the BP at 23 in Fur. The Costco is at $3.53. In Warsaw, the Circle K on West Lake Street is $3.45 a gallon, and it's $3.89 in Niles at the Murphy USA on South 11th. 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
2: 7:32 on your Tuesday. I'm John Zimney alongside Laura Smith in the MNC News Center. Michiana Mornings continues now with more top local stories. The future of the former Portage Manor could be decided later on today.
11: St. Joseph County commissioners are scheduled to vote on a proposal to sell the long-vacant property to St. Thomas More Academy for $400,000. The academy would convert the site into a K-12 Catholic school and estimates it would invest about $9 million in renovations. Commissioners say they have reviewed the proposal and obtained appraisals for the property. The vote is set for 11 a.m. Tuesday. Heather Starr, MNC News.
2: 7:33 now. Amazon Web Services says they'll no longer use non-disclosure agreements with government agencies involved in data center projects. The company's CEO says they'll instead emphasize open houses and public information about their project designs. This announcement after controversy in South Bend over city workers signing NDAs connected to the Amazon data center project near New Carlisle. The American Red Cross is urging Hoosiers to make sure that their homes are prepared for a fire during this fire prevention week.
12: The Red Cross says families may have less than 2 minutes to escape once a fire starts. Everyone should know two ways out of each room and have a designated meeting place outside. Smoke alarms should be installed on every level of the home and near sleeping areas, tested monthly, and replaced when they reach about 10 years old. The Red Cross also says never leave cooking unattended and keep anything that can burn away from the stove. With colder weather approaching, space heaters should be kept at least 3 feet from flammable items, plugged directly into a wall outlet, and turned off whenever you leave the room or go to sleep. Victor Garcia, MNC News.
2: A motorcycle crash in Elkhart County sent a 64-year-old woman to the hospital. This happened on Sunday at County Roads 43 and 50. Police say the motorcycle accelerated at an unsafe speed and then lost control on loose gravel, causing it to fishtail. The passenger, who's from Ligonier, was thrown from the bike. She suffered minor head injuries and was taken to Parkview Regional Hospital. New this morning on MNC, three East Coast residents now headed to federal prison for a multi-state bank fraud ring that used counterfeit military IDs and hidden earpieces, all to steal thousands of dollars.
13: Federal officials say Courtney Jackson received 8 years in prison, Samuel Javier was sentenced to 4.5 years, and Patricia Chimino received 3. Investigators say the trio attempted to steal over $300,000 across 5 states, including Indiana. In one Princeton bank heist, Jackson and Javier fed stolen personal information through a secret earpiece to Chimino as she presented a fake U.S. Army ID. Jeanette Cruz, Network Indiana.
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2: The slowdowns and the crawling traffic continues in Osceola along Lincoln Way between Beach and headed eastbound toward the County Line Road. And thanks to Jesus, we know it's construction, so appreciate that. And then listener Dave is texting in this morning another traffic tip. He says, not a traditional slowdown eastbound on the bypass along the county line of St. Joe and Elkhart, but there's a bunch of drywall laying in the highway. and everyone is swerving and slowing in that area. So again, watching on the bypass near the county line, because there is a bunch of drywall in the road. Bypass itself looks okay at the moment, so not a lot of slowdowns because of that. And the toll road's good throughout the entire state. Travel plans to Chicago, you should be able to get there with no problems whatsoever, at least at the moment. If you're trying to get to the airport in South Bend from downtown, just a heads up, we have a lot of slowing happening right now on Lincoln Way near Bendix, and especially in the eastbound lanes headed toward downtown. Things are kind of buggered up right now. We're backed up about 7 blocks before you get to Bendix Drive, and traffic is crawling in that area. Anything in your path, text in 574-2595-953.
3: Now, from the Glass Doctor of Indiana Weather Center, here's your Storm Alert weather forecast.
9: Mostly clear and sunny today. After a chilly morning, we end up around 70 later this afternoon with light winds, a little bit gusty at times this afternoon. Overnight tonight, not as cold, but still clear. We drop down to 53. And then for tomorrow, partly to mostly sunny skies, high temperatures up to 73. I'm Chief Meteorologist Carrie Pujol.
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1: We're in studio with Clint Williams and Luke Sooth. 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Good morning, guys.
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4: So we started about 5 years ago, and I did sales before that. 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But Traditions is a new name, so we're rebranding, and we're excited about that. We're growing, we're expanding, and we do anything with trees. We can cut them down, we can trim them, we do stump grinding. And we pride ourselves on customer service and cleaning up.
1: Okay, so the name Traditions, where did that come from?
5: It comes from how we handle the jobs. We're kind of like the old school kind of customer service way, traditional way we handle our business, not like the new school way where you may never hear from people again.
4: We want to treat your home like it's our home. We want to make it look better than when we got there. So we take pride in every, you know, and attention to detail. And one of the things we pride ourselves on is the communication and the customer service. You're always going to be dealing with either me or Luke. So we have all the people set up in the right spots to answer your call from start to finish. Luke and myself will also be on the job. So we just want to make sure that you're comfortable and you have peace of mind anytime you work mm-hmm. with us.
1: Now, a lot of people, when they think of a tree service, they immediately think, oh, someone's going to come into my yard and immediately chop down my trees. Mm-hmm. But there's more to it than that.
4: We have lightweight equipment to get through gates, to get to the backyard that's safe to work around septic systems. We carry polycarbonate boards, 4x8 sheets, so not plywood, more advanced stuff that can kind of give you that peace of mind that we lay them down on the ground. We're not going to tear up your yard.
1: And when you evaluate a tree, what do you, you know, what goes into determining whether or not it actually needs to come down?
5: There's a lot of factors that go into determining that. It depends on like proximity to structures, the overall health of the tree. That's kind of my specialty in the company is going out, taking a look at all the different factors that might push the job towards a removal, or sometimes trimming is the option. It just kind of depends on what the homeowner's looking for and what the overall details of the project are.
1: So as we head into fall here in Michiana, what should homeowners be looking for other than the leaves falling off the trees?
5: They should be looking around, especially like the perimeter of their home for like overhanging branches and whatnot. A lot of the times they can benefit from trimming some of that stuff back off of the gutter lines, off driveway lines, because of things falling, clogging the gutters. There's a lot of acorns as well that can fall on cars that are parked in the driveway. So it's always good to, you know, just kind of push things back. It's a great time of year to do that. A lot of the times you don't really want to get into that in the summertime, do it in the fall time and get it ready for next year.
1: Sometimes, you know, like me, I haven't had a professional tree trimmer out to my house and, you know, probably, you know, longer than normal. And then I see my trees and I'm looking at it from the ground up. Why is it important to have a professional come out and really check out the trees?
5: Because we know how to cut the trees properly to where it's not going to hurt the overall health of the tree.
1: Yeah.
5: You want to make cuts at specific areas, like at branch unions and whatnot, so that it doesn't affect the lead that the smaller branches are coming off of. We also have the lifts and stuff that are able to do the entirety of the tree to make it look nice and even, as opposed to just doing it from the ground as best you can.
1: Mm-hmm.
5: We can make them look really, really good.
1: Yeah. And then if there's other people like me out there and they haven't had a professional come check out their trees in quite a while, what are things that we need to be concerned about?
4: Well, I think it's overall the safety factor. So us being professionals with the right equipment and the right safety gear versus a homeowner, you know, getting up on a ladder or doing something like that. So definitely the safety factor in the professional.
1: One thing that's kind of cool about Traditions Tree Care is your commitment to planting a new tree for everyone you remove. Why is that important to you, and how do you do that?
5: We do realize that when you take a tree out, you know, it's not, you know, the best thing for the environment. So we do try and plant as many trees as possible. It's a really great way to kind of give back from what we're taking.
1: Mm-hmm.
5: A lot of homeowners really like that as well. A lot of the times when we remove trees, the homeowners necessarily don't want to remove them. It's just due to, you know, it's getting into the septic or it's too close to the house. So we may take out, you know, a big tree and then plant a smaller tree in that area. To give them that look that they're looking for and to also replace what we've taken away.
1: Mm-hmm. Once again, we are with Clint Williams and Luke Sooth with Traditions Tree Care. And guys, if somebody listening has a tree that they're concerned about or needs some overall trimming, what is the first step they should take to get a hold of you?
4: Most of the time, you can either call or text. The number is 574-485-8575. Or we have the website, traditionstreecare.com.
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5: Yeah,
4: thanks,
5: thank
4: John.
5: You.
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6: I'm Abby Doyle. 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
8: I'm Tom from Edwardsburg. 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I ended up with 20/10 vision in both eyes for 5 years. And once you've had that kind of vision, no other vision is acceptable. 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She suggested seeing a cataract surgeon. Well, last February, she asked me if I would try a procedure for dry eye, which I did not know I had. She did a series of tests and showed me the results, and they're permanently dry, and you cannot feel it, but the treatment was amazing. And I have told my friends, and I've told people in Edwardsburg, she went way over and above, I thought. How do you thank someone who's giving you your vision back? 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
2: MNC News time is 7:48. A Muncie man is facing attempted kidnapping and robbery charges after police say he forced his way into a woman's car while she and her three children were inside. According to court documents, Dennis Darnell Lee allegedly shoved one of the children and told the family he planned to use their vehicle to get somewhere safe. Police say Lee eventually got out of the car and ran.
1: And the nation's high court is staying out of a First Amendment fight over the phrase, "Let's go, Brandon."
10: The U.S. Supreme Court declines to hear an appeal from a Michigan mother who says her two sons' constitutional rights were violated when their school in Howard City banned sweatshirts bearing the phrase, "Let's go, Brandon." Tri-County Middle School argued the phrase is a veiled form of vulgar political chant targeting then-President Joe Biden. The lower court sided with the school, finding the phrase could be considered lewd or vulgar in a school setting. The Supreme Court's decision leaves that ruling in place without issuing a new ruling on whether the phrase is protected political speech. Jeff Manasso, Fox News.
1: I don't know. You know, you could say it's politics. I'm actually glad the Supreme Court's not getting, into this, because it should be handled in a lower court setting, or frankly, they should have just, the school district should have just taken
2: care of it. Why did it make it all the way to the Supreme Court?
1: Because
2: ridiculous.
1: Nobody could figure out how to solve this problem, which is ridiculous.
2: Oh, yeah. So let's give it to Amy Coney Barrett.
1: Yeah, I know. But I'm glad they're staying out of this. Yeah. This is just ridiculous. And that's not what the high court is supposed to be dealing with.
2: Yeah.
1: My gosh.
2: We got enough going on.
1: Solve it, folks.
3: 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Traffic update.
1: All right. A couple problems on the roadway. One of them because of construction, and that is this major slowdown we have on Lincoln Way. Actually, I will tell you this. It's starting to get a little bit better. So we're starting to see a bit of relief between Beach and County Line Road headed eastbound throughout the Osceola era on Lincoln Way. So that's better. And then this other issue that we have is on the bypass where there's no slowing, but you got to dodge a bunch of drywall in the road. And this is right near the St. Joe Elkhart County line. Anything in your path? 574-2595-953.
3: Now, from the Glass Doctor of Indiana Weather Center, here's your Storm Alert weather forecast.
11: Mostly clear and sunny today. After a chilly morning, we end up around 70 later this afternoon with light winds, a little bit gusty at times this afternoon. Overnight tonight, not as cold, but still clear. We drop down to 53. And then for tomorrow, partly to mostly sunny skies, high temperatures up to 73. I'm Chief Meteorologist Carrie Pujol.
1: Clear skies, cold outside, grab a jacket, 43 at MNC. Just a couple of sports scores from yesterday. First with baseball. White Sox shut out the Guardians with two runs. The White Sox are now 2-0 in their series. Go Chicago. And the Rays beat the Yankees 5-2. Tampa Bay also leading that series 2-0. And in Monday Night Football, it was the Falcons over the Saints. 45-23 the final. 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
13: I'm Tom from Edwardsburg. I was severely nearsighted for my entire adult life until LASIK surgery. I ended up with 20/10 vision in both eyes for 5 years. And once you've had that kind of vision, no other vision is acceptable. Well, 3-4 years ago, my vision started to degrade. It was getting blurry. Dr. Jennifer tried different prescriptions. She suggested seeing a cataract surgeon. Well, last February, she asked me if I would try a procedure for dry eye, which I did not know I had. She did a series of tests and showed me the results, and they're permanently dry, and you cannot feel it, but the treatment was amazing. And I have told my friends, and I've told people in Edwardsburg, she went way over and above, I thought. How do you thank someone who's giving you your vision back? There's no way you can do it properly.
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16: Good morning.
15: Morning.
16: Did you make these, Laura?
17: Yes.
15: No, Laura just walked in with treats. What is
17: pumpkin
15: this and
17: bread.
15: Where did it come from?
17: No, I made it last night. I just thought, you know.
16: What?
17: Yeah, no.
16: I didn't think so. I didn't
15: think so.
16: I was
15: going to say.
16: Yeah. Just because you tell us that you don't bake.
17: When have I ever baked anything in my life? No, that's our friend Cindy Dunlop, who's going to be on the air with us later. She brought that for us, treats.
15: Oh, my gosh.
16: Oh, nice.
17: So you get to take some over to Reed and have it over there.
16: Mm-hmm. I don't know. I'm feeling in a judgy kind of mood because I got to judge the 28th annual Michiana Chili Cook-Off.
15: What? You were one of the judges?
16: Yes, at Ironworks this weekend. It benefited Real Services and Meals on Wheels. So absolutely. Love what they do each and every day.
17: Yeah, they are great.
16: 1,000 meals a day. Volunteers and chefs show up 2 a.m. to start getting things ready and prepared. So there were
15: earlier than when I wake up.
16: I know. And I think I have it bad.
15: That's crazy.
16: 21 different chilies to sample. So it was a tough job, but I was willing to do what I had to for my community.
15: Uh-huh.
16: And, you know, took one for the team.
15: Okay, so let me ask you this. After 21 tastes of chili, are you tired of chili or could you go for some?
16: Well, what's interesting is that so many varieties of the chilies were a lot like a stew. And so they weren't very chili-like.
15: Yeah.
16: It was very thick. So I talked to one of the groups there that was Ivy Tech. And it was really great to have all of these aspiring chefs out there creating recipes and being out there letting us sample it. So I talked to those from Ivy Tech.
18: Scratch-made chili, in-house fabricated meat that we ground up. It's got some skirt steak, some top round, some New York strip, some ribeyes. We got it all in there, baby. It's a birria kind of based around chili, so we braised some beef in it. We've got fire-roasted tomatoes, and you know we had to bring the corn cookie back.
16: Yeah!
18: But we changed it up this year, guys. We did a gluten-free corn cookie.
16: Oh, nice.
18: Yes. But yeah, and then we're also selling hot dogs and cookies to raise some extra money for the ACF and the Food Bank of Northern Indiana.
16: Oh, it's a win-win.
18: It is a win-win, yes.
16: So what's something that you know you do really well?
19: Definitely cinnamon rolls. That is my favorite thing to make, my best thing that I make. My secret is definitely maple syrup. I will put that out there.
15: Maple syrup.
16: Okay. That sounds so good.
15: No.
17: I think it does.
16: And cinnamon rolls?
17: Like New York strip?
16: In the
15: Well,
16: chili.
15: New York strip, yes. Maple syrup,
17: I
15: no.
17: I think it's so interesting.
16: And cinnamon rolls.
15: Yeah. We talked about this last week, Laura and I did. I like my chili spicy, not sweet.
16: No, her cinnamon rolls had the maple syrup in it.
15: Okay. Well,
16: that was her specialty.
15: Well, that's kind of weird, too.
17: I like the corn cookie.
15: Yeah.
16: Oh,
17: corn
16: delicious.
17: Cookie? Is it like cornbread, but in a cookie?
16: Kind of. And it's got a little crunch because they put corn flakes in it.
15: Okay, that's interesting.
16: Yeah, super good.
15: I've never really been one for cornbread either.
16: Well, my favorite was Four Winds. Four Winds had a green chili, and it was like...
17: What was it made from?
16: Tomatillos. Okay. And so it had a kick to it, but it wasn't overpowering because there was one that I don't know if I should have signed a waiver for it because it burned my mouth, my taste buds, half my tongue was then out of commission.
15: That's not enjoyable.
16: I can't do that.
15: I like
16: hot.
15: It spicy, but not like that.
16: So do you have a secret for chili?
15: My wife makes it. That's my secret.
16: Teresa,
15: yeah.
16: That's
15: yeah.
16: your secret.
15: Hey, did you have any, I got to ask her this because we talked about this ad nauseum last week. Did you have any chili where there was like carrots and celery bits in it?
16: Yeah, because where's the line between soup and chili?
15: Yeah. See, that's my dad used to make soup chili when I was a kid. And I hated it. It was awful. He was a master at lasagna, but when he came to chili, the pits. Two thumbs down.
16: The pits.
15: May he rest in peace.
17: Take some of the pumpkin stuff. All right, I'll bring it over.
15: Don't give her that to her and more for us.
17: Oh, yeah.
15: Hey, you mentioned Cindy Dunlop coming on in about 10 minutes. What in the world is she talking about?
17: Well, you know, Cindy is the founder of Indiana Call to Action. Really compelling, wonderful discussions, informative for the community and for people who are conservative and want to learn more. She's got a great one coming up Monday night with Lucas Miles, Pastor Lucas Miles of Influence Church, who's on Casey's show every week with Tuesday Tithes. And Lucas has really compelling and important conversation. You know, he is the faith leader at Turning Point USA, still very good friends with Charlie Kirk. He ran Turning Point Faith, that aspect of Turning Point USA. And so he's got a lot to talk about kind of stuff we've been touching on all week, you know, with some of the Islamic groups that are popping up all over the country and how not all of them seem to have America's best interests in mind.
15: Yeah. All right. That's coming up at 8:10 this morning, just 10 minutes from now. MNC News Time, 7:59.
20: St. Joseph County, this is your wake-up call. Republicans, this is the election they think you'll skip. Don't! Crime is up in South Bend. Repeat offenders walk free through a revolving door. And local Democrats, scandal after scandal. Enough is enough. Your vote for Republicans closes the revolving door, keeping criminals off our street. Early voting has already started. Vote now through Election Day on November 3rd. Every Republican, every vote. Paid for by the St. Joseph County Republican Party.
15: Dodge the drywall on the bypass at the St. Joe Elkhart County line and look out for that slowing eastbound on Lincoln Way in Osceola toward County Line Road. High of 70 later on today. Lots of sun throughout. MNC News Time, 8 o'clock.
21: The conflict will end very soon. I'm Dave Anthony, Fox News. That's what President Trump told a Republican rally in Nebraska.
22: We're kicking Iran's ass. You do know that, right?
21: And the president added, not letting Iran have a nuclear weapon.
22: And we are saving this country from a problem, and the Middle East, and Israel, and everybody. We're saving the world.
21: The president went to Nebraska 4 weeks before the November elections to campaign for GOP Senator Pete Ricketts, who's facing a challenge from an independent backed by Democrats, Dan Osborne. Fox's Aisha Hosni reports from the White House.
23: Two big issues in that state, that of course is diesel prices and the president's beef import policy. It hasn't gone over well with the farmers and cattle ranchers on the ground. The president did sign an executive order, though, that temporarily releases red dye diesel to truckers.
21: Red dye diesel is federal tax free, had not been allowed for use on the road. Until that order, the price of diesel hit a record high last month, $6.52 per gallon, but AAA's price today is 21 cents less than that. And back to the Iran conflict.
24: President Trump said that a specific threat led the U.S. to pull back a fleet of bombers to the United States. Reports do indicate U.S. officials were concerned about the possibility that the Iranians or others would use forward-deployed drones to target the base.
21: That's Fox's Trey Yingston, Tel Aviv. That airbase is in Britain, where last month five men were arrested in a suspected terror plot. The commander-in-chief has approved using a firing squad to execute a former Army major sentenced to death for murdering 13 people, wounding 32 in a 2009 attack at Fort Hood in Texas.
25: The president's actions marking the first time that a president signed off on a U.S. military execution since 1961. Hassan was condemned to death in 2013 for the killings, which he said were in retaliation for U.S. wars in the Muslim world.
21: That's Fox's Sue Guzman. Adal Hassan has not had an execution date set. America's listening to Fox News.
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21: I will not visit you in prison. That's what Caleb Flynn's 12-year-old daughter told her father in a statement read in court as Flynn cried during sentencing in Ohio, where he got life for killing his wife and her mother, Ashley. Flynn also cried as his 10-year-old daughter also told him in a statement read in court, "You chose to kill the only mother I ever had, and she was my best friend."
0: Miami County, Ohio prosecutor Paul Watkins told the judge,
4: "Life imprisonment without the possibility of parole is not excessive under these circumstances."
0: A jury found Caleb Flynn guilty of murdering his wife, Ashley, after talking to his girlfriend about wanting to kill her. Prosecutors say he staged a home invasion break-in and claimed she was shot by a burglar. Flynn sobbed his way through a lengthy statement at sentencing, insisting he did not kill his wife.
5: "I will continue to fight for my innocence as long as the Lord allows me to."
0: Ashley's sister said rather than confessing what he did, Flynn dragged them all through a nationally televised trial, and the testimony now is forever publicly available and will impact his two daughters for the rest of their lives. Jessica Rosenthal, Fox News.
21: On Wall Street, stock futures are rising up more than 300 for the Dow the day after a NASDAQ record high close. In the baseball playoffs, the Chicago White Sox beat Cleveland 4-3. Tampa Bay topped the New York Yankees 5-2. Both the White Sox and Rays, one win away from advancing to the American League Championship Series. On Monday Night Football, Atlanta runs all over New Orleans.
6: The Saints had to meet the Robinsons.
7: First carry, and there he goes. Bijan Robinson. There are no flags, and that is a touchdown.
6: The call on ESPN. Bijan Robinson got things going early for the Falcons. A 59-yard touchdown run on the opening drive. He finished with 145 yards and two touchdowns. But Brian Robinson Jr. outdid him, scoring three touchdowns on the night as the Falcons take it 45-24.
21: That's Tony Genualdo. I'm Dave Anthony, and this is Fox News.
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17: 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Good morning. I'm Laura Smith in the MNC News Center.
15: Good morning. I'm John Simney here on this Tuesday, October the 6th, 2026. Your news continues now with our top local stories on Michiana Mornings.
17: An Elkhart County jury trial has been delayed for a man accused of leaving a crash
10: moped in August, killing driver James Thoman and critically injuring another passenger. The Goshen News says investigators matched a headlight to Bailey's vehicle. Bailey told police he knew he had crashed but left because he was scared. His trial is February 1st. Alyssa Foster, MNC News.
15: Your 8 o'clock newscast is served up by Antonio's Italian Ristorante in Elkhart, where they feed you like family. An Indianapolis man is behind bars after two people were shot in Michigan City. Police were called to the Senior Center parking lot just before 11:30 on Saturday night, where they found a 43-year-old man shot in the back and abdomen. He was airlifted to the hospital with life-threatening injuries. A 32-year-old woman later arrived at Franciscan Health with a gunshot wound to her leg. And then police arrested 25-year-old John Holmes at the hospital. He faces charges of possession of a firearm by a serious violent felon and obstruction of justice.
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15: Reports of drywall on the bypass near the St. Joseph Elkhart County line. It's not really affecting traffic as far as a backup, but there have been reports of some vehicles having to dodge it. So watch out for some
1: sudden swerving. And then a little bit north of there, we have Osceola and Lincoln Way, which is all jammed up thanks to construction between Beach Road and County Line Road. There's a big backup in the eastbound lanes right now. Avoid it if you can. Rest of the bypass is fine. Rest of Osceola is okay. Mishawaka, just the general slowing in the downtown area. Nothing really substantial to talk about. Other than at McKinley, we have the slowdowns in front of Liberty Elementary between Main

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1: Coming up in 60 seconds, founder and chairman of Indiana Call to Action, Cindy Dunlop, is here. We'll be talking with her next. It's 8:09.
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1: Hey everybody, Casey Hendrickson here. Another teacher has an OnlyFans and got fired, and she says that's wrong. We'll talk about that Tuesday, 3 to 6 on MNC.
2: 8:10 now. 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
3: I was very grateful when I moved here 40 years ago, or started working here 40 years ago. Casey Hendrickson said, oh, you have to meet somebody very special. Her name is Cindy Dunlop, mm-hmm. and you need to come to her event at Indiana Call to Action. And I didn't know what it was or anything about it, but I went, met Cindy and a lot of other really interesting, engaged folks, and have loved going to all of the events ever since. Good morning to Cindy Dunlop.
4: Good morning, and we love having you.
3: Oh.
4: When you come, yes.
3: Yeah, well,
4: we feel so honored to have you join us.
3: I always feel smarter when I leave one of your events.
4: Wow.
3: And that's not, you know, that's not little, because it's you don't go to things often anymore where you feel like you learned so much and things you didn't know, and you have the best guests, the most interesting guests. I learn every time I go.
4: Well, we do. Our purpose is to educate and activate. And so education is one of our tenets. And we have had some great guests. One of our ones that we had at the very beginning was Michael Gonzalez from the Heritage Foundation. And he spoke on critical theory. We had 300 people attend. It was amazing.
3: Wow.
4: And so we've had a lot of Gregory Wrightstone from the CO2 Coalition. We've had local guests. We've had our Attorney General, Todd Rakita. So yes, we have a really interesting topic next Monday.
3: Okay. And do tell. I teased it a little bit before, but obviously you have more of an insight. But it is Lucas Miles, Pastor Lucas Miles,
4: yes,
3: of Influence Church, someone I really respect, who is quite an amazing, dynamic person who's doing a lot in the country right now. And so tell us why Lucas is coming, and more of his background, because he's a very, very, he's a special guy.
4: Right, he is. He's now a vice president Turning Point and heads Turning Point Faith. Brilliant, just brilliant. I mean, the knowledge, his command of knowledge is beyond any expectation you
3: and
4: would
3: history.
4: Have.
3: And history.
4: Yes, absolutely. So we are talking about Islam, and I did a little research last night because I thought, seems like we're being confronted with Islamism, Marxism, and socialism. And the thing that I thought was interesting when I started, you know, putting down all of the little details, is the one thing that they have in common is they hate Western civilization and they hate capitalism. They hate our values, our free speech, our freedom of religion, our Second Amendment rights. So we have a lot to lose. And so I think it's really important that we understand what's going on. The thing that motivates me is, and why I've started Indiana Call to Action, is I just have the sense is I need to do what I can do in my little part of the world. And I love history. And I think about, so often I think about the boys on the island of Pele.

0: Leilu in the South Pacific. And I think they didn't want to be there, you know. And this was during World War II and the Japanese, fighting the Japanese. And so many people say, I don't want to get involved. You know, it's just too complicated. It's, you know, and I think it is. It truly is. But the alternative is not something that I don't want my grandson there. So if I can do something at my kitchen table in my little part of the world, and if everybody did that, it would be a different world.
1: Yes. You yourself, and as completely self-effacing as you are, you do not ever want people to talk about you. But Cindy, you know, I've learned your background is amazing. You're a brilliant, brilliant educated woman. You went to Purdue as an engineer of...
0: As civil engineering.
1: Okay.
0: Structural design, yes.
1: Structural. Uh-huh. But you really are someone, you're a voracious reader, researcher, and someone who really takes the time. Yeah, I'm the person that hears about stuff and wants to know more, but sometimes, you know, don't dive in all the way. You are the opposite. You will dive in 100 and then some percent, and you end up coming up with so many things that, like you said, like that we need to know. Lucas Miles is interesting because he is the confluence at Influence Church of where he does bring in everything from, you know, obviously spirituality. God is at the forefront of absolutely everything he does. But he feels it's extremely important that we do bring on what's going on in the world. You know, there are different churches with different gifts and things that they focus on. Lucas will almost always bring in what's happening in society and even politics because they all affect each other.
0: Right. Absolutely. I think of Charles Krauthammer. I don't know if you remember.
1: I love Charles Krauthammer.
0: Just amazing. But, you know, he said, you can have the most advanced efflorescence of cultures and you get your politics wrong, however, and everything stands to be swept away. This is not ancient history. This is Germany, 1933. Mm. Politics is the moat, the walls beyond which lie the barbarians. Fail to keep them at bay and everything burns. And I think that just says so much. And you think of that efflorescent culture. And I read in The Garden of the Beast by Eric Larson in 1 year. It was this book only centered on the first year of Hitler's chancellorship. Everything changed. Fear permeated every corner of that country. People were afraid of being called out. It happened so quickly. And this is... I started this organization right after Biden was inaugurated because I saw the radical agenda and the lawfare. And I just started to get this awful feeling because knowing how tenuous, how fragile really history is. And I think a lot of people just want to put their head in the sand and not realize how bad it can get,
1: right,
0: how quickly it can.
1: And it's a hard line to walk right now because even in our very educated societies, people are like, You can't be racist and talk about Muslims like that. And there's a big definition, a big difference between just Muslims as a group of people and whatever they study and radical Islamists. And we have the latter already here, as we can see, and infiltrating our politics. And that is where the line is drawn. It's not like people are racist and don't like, you know, people of different backgrounds, religions, and cultures. It's not that. It's about agendas.
0: Well, and that's the interesting thing. You put a phobia on the end of anything, and what it does, it deflects from what they are doing, and it silences their critics because all of a sudden you are Islamophobic, you know, and then they can even start to get involved in politics, have legislation that legislates against being a phobic about whatever it is. So there's a reason why, you know, they do these things absolutely to put you in a position of discomfort and feeling as though you can't act because of it.
1: And I think it's also fascinating to know what you said in the very beginning. You're talking about Islamism, Marxism, socialism. What is it right now, Cindy, that it seems like the three are so tied together, that they're almost one in the same message at this point. And we've got the entire Democratic Party that used to be the JFKs of the world, you know, and everybody could, even if you weren't part of that party, we could find, you know, common goals and things like that mm-hmm. to where they are now, where if, you know, if you're a Democrat, you're taking on, you know, these the DSA, the Democratic Socialists. That's a euphemism for radical. And it often brings in Marxism, socialism and mm-hmm. Islamism.
0: Well, when you think about it, all of these movements have been powerful for centuries. I mean, they have been around and now they are connected. And this is what's very disconcerting about all of this. And one of the things, of course, we hear is anti-capitalism, anti-capitalism. And if I can read another quote, because you'll be surprised who said this. In the long arc of history, no human creation has had a greater positive impact on more people more rapidly than free enterprise capitalism. That was John Mackey, co-CEO of Whole Foods. So you wouldn't think that he would be. He wrote a book, Conscious Capitalism. But he, in that book, when America was founded, 85% of the world lived in abject poverty. I mean, this is no modern amenities, drudgery, no entertainment, no leisure. You know, I remember reading about miners in England. At the age of 30, they were happy to have no teeth because it was so painful. I mean, we forget how hard it was. When America was founded, and then people came here on vessels that have been used for thousands of years, tilled the soil with instruments used for thousands of years. In 200 years, we put a man on the moon and we lifted the entire world out of poverty. Our advancements in agriculture, in medicine, in technology. Now poverty is at 16% compared to 85% worldwide. And so we are not credited for what we have done for the whole world. And he will say, we are not a perfect country, but we work to perfect our wrongs. I mean, we work to mm-hmm. to make up for those. And so it's so capitalism has been incredible. And, you know, of course, there's chronic capitalism. You get people involved. There's going to be the bad actors. But for the most part, the free enterprise system, the American experiment, has been incredible. And we need to hold on to that. And
1: right.
0: It's being assaulted on every front.
1: Cindy, tell us what time the event is, how people can get tickets and come and show up and listen to this really important discussion with Pastor Lucas Miles Monday night.
0: Yes. Okay. Next Monday is on Columbus Day, and we will be celebrating Columbus Day. Doors open at 5:30 at the Matterhorn in Elkhart, and we will start the program at 6 o'clock. It's $28. That includes your tax and gratuity. The food is always absolutely delicious. Yes, it truly is. And what have I missed? Go to IN Call to Action. So that's Indiana Call to Action, but the abbreviation incalltoaction.com, and go under events and you can register. And if you can do so by tomorrow, it helps us to let the restaurant know. We can take, you know, through the end of the week reservations, but would love to have you join us. You will learn. You will learn. And
1: you
0: that's
1: will
0: the
1: learn.
0: Important
1: it,
0: thing.
1: It, mm-hmm. it, truly. And it'll be the best $28 you spend in a very long time. Cindy Dunlop, for everything you do and your what you call your little corner of the world at your kitchen table has very broad implications. We thank you for being here and for all that you do.
0: Okay. Thank you to both of you. You're amazing. Enjoy
2: no
0: you every
2: all.
0: Morning. Thank you.
2: incalltoaction.com. And if you can't write that down right now or say you're in your car or whatever, text me later and I'll send you the link to the website.
1: incalltoaction.
2: Yeah. And by the way, thank you for the nice pumpkin treats too.
1: Okay. They are out of this world. So
2: I
1: she's
2: don't know
1: not
2: how
1: really
2: you
1: smart,
2: have time to bake. She's reading all about history and stuff, but she still has time to bake.
1: Yeah.
2: We need more Cindy Dunlops.
1: We
2: I mean,
1: do.
2: I learned
1: you.
2: So much
1: she
2: just listening
1: to
2: you in this 10 minutes.
0: Okay. Well, I
1: are fabulous.
0: I learn from you every morning.
1: Well,
0: so thank
1: we
0: you.
1: Love you. Thank you so much, Cindy.
0: Okay, thank you.
2: It's 8:22.
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3: It is 8:26, and just ahead of the news quiz, I want to take a moment and talk about, we just heard from Cindy Dunlop, nicest person, and we're just full of nice people around MNC and Michiana Mornings, and one of the nice guys that I have been associated with for a while now is Anthony from Five Star Painting. I mean, talk about a nice guy. And his staff, I mean, my goodness, we just had Five Star Painting come out. They did a nice little repair patch job on the ceiling in our front room where we had a plumbing problem. Anthony was challenged with a textured ceiling, and he and his staff did the best job of replacing the drywall and completely matching the texture of the ceiling, so much so that when you look at it, you can never tell that it's not the original ceiling. Anthony, I hand it to you and your crew. You guys did great. And guess what? Not only will they paint your house, they'll cover you from ceiling to floor. And I mean, literally, because I just got flooring installed by Five Star Painting as well. And one of Anthony's guys, Jason, came out to my house, did the flooring. He's a firefighter as his full-time job. He does flooring on the side. This guy did better than the actual flooring company that we hired to do flooring in our house about a decade ago. So they are true pros. And Anthony, he puts the neighbor in neighborly because that guy is so friendly. I mean, I would love to see Anthony in a bad mood. 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
2: 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And in Edwardsburg, both the Amoco and Marathon stations on US 12 are $4.59. 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
4: I'm TJ Papa. President Trump campaigning like it's 2016, 2020, and 2024. Fox's Aisha Hosni at the White House.
5: President says that he is going to be out there on the campaign trail almost every single night. The president did sign an executive order, though, that temporarily releases red dye diesel to truckers. Well, he says this election, the alternative is the radical left that will steal all of your money.
4: Early voting begins today in Indiana, New Mexico, and Wyoming. Vice President J.D. Vance visiting Fairbanks, Alaska.
6: I'm especially excited to announce the Alaska Rail Belt Transmission Project, which is going to devote $400 million to building out your state's power grid.
4: The VP also there promoting incumbent Republican Senator Dan S. Sullivan. He is in a tight race for re-election. 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
8: MNC News time is 8:32. Good morning. I'm Laura Smith along with John Zimney. Amazon Web Services says it's going to no longer use non-disclosure agreements with the government agencies involved in its data center projects.
9: According to a statement from Amazon's CEO, the company will instead emphasize open houses and public information about project designs. The announcement follows controversy in South Bend over city employees signing NDAs connected to the Amazon data center project near New Carlisle. Amazon also says it plans to invest more than $1 billion over the next 5 years in community education, job training, energy affordability, and local priorities. Heather Starr, MNC News.
8: Your 8:30 News is brought to you by Modern Kitchen. Modern Kitchen, creating your dream living spaces so that you can redesign, remodel, and relax. Modern Kitchen on McKinley, east of Ash Road in Elkhart. The future of the former Portage Manor could be decided later today. St. Joseph County commissioners are scheduled to vote on a proposal to sell the long vacant property to St. Thomas More Academy for $400,000. The academy would convert the site into a K-12 Catholic school and estimates it would invest about $9 million in renovations. 95.3 MNC watching your money. For millions of Michiganders, making ends meet is getting tougher.
2: A new Georgetown report found nearly 68% of Michigan residents struggle to afford at least one basic need: food, housing, health care, or child care. More than a third are struggling with multiple needs. One Michigan resident says housing costs have become especially difficult for younger adults trying to buy a home. Tommy Lee, MNC News.
3: MNC News time now, 8:34. In a barn fire near the Indiana-Michigan border brought firefighters from five departments together. Fremont crews were called to the barn in Steuben County around 8 o'clock on Sunday morning. They found the structure fully engulfed with flames spreading toward a nearby garage and a semi-truck. Fire crews from Michigan also responded with more crews and tankers, and the fire was put out after about 2 hours, and fortunately, nobody was hurt.
8: Federal judges have handed down sentences totaling over 15 years in prison for three individuals involved in a multi-state identity theft and check washing ring.
10: Court documents revealed the group targeted banks in Indiana, Ohio, Virginia, Maryland, and Pennsylvania using fake U.S. passports and Army IDs paired with chemically washed checks. 28-year-old Samuel Javier, an expired visa holder from the Dominican Republic, faces deportation following his 4.5-year prison term. Co-conspirators Courtney Jackson and Patricia Cimino received 8 and 3 years, respectively. All three must pay nearly $59,000 in restitution. Jeanette Cruz, Network Indiana.
3: Indiana Governor Mike Braun says the state's investing $1 million into a statewide anonymous tip line. It'll be made available for K-12 students beginning in January. Here's Braun.
11: This initiative, which comes at no cost to schools, will be the first of its kind here in Indiana. Students, staff, and families will be able to anonymously report bullying, threats, violence, or concerns about someone who may be struggling.
3: Braun believes every Hoosier student deserves to learn in a safe environment and should use the tip line if they're worried about themselves or somebody else. 8:35 now, and time to announce the answer and the winner for the morning news quiz, where all you have to do is answer a question based on today's news.
8: Mm-hmm. And today's question was, who is the first person to enter into next year's race for South Bend mayor?
3: All right. Today, our winner is Mr. or Miss No Name. He, she, they did text the correct answer. I just don't have their information yet.
8: Okay.
3: But the answer is Jason Critchlow. So if you played the news quiz, check your phone. I messaged our winner back and send me all your info so I can get you your prize, which, by the way, is a great prize, a free oil change. Compliments of Jason's Automotive in Edwardsburg, a great place to get your vehicle worked on. And we'll play the news quiz with an all-new question tomorrow morning at 8:25.
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3: Got so many listeners are letting us know about this slowdown in Osceola. We know it's there, and it's all because of construction happening between Beach Road and County Line Road, and now the slowdowns are in both directions of traffic. Before it was just the eastbound lanes, but now I'm seeing tie-ups in both east and westbound lanes. We also have a crash that's reported on Capitol Avenue near Jefferson. That's causing a little bit of slowing in that area, especially southbound. And a big delay happening on McKinley Highway right now, headed eastbound just after Main Street. You're tied up at the railroad tracks. It may just be a train moving through, but a tie-up nonetheless. And then the rest of Mishawaka is looking okay. Downtown South Bend, pretty much just normal rush hour traffic, nothing unusual to speak of. Up and down the hill on Eddy Street, we're no longer super congested or backed up, especially headed northbound from the Eddy Street Bridge. But we have another construction-related tie-up that's now taking a bite out of travel times, and this was at State Road 23 between Locust and Olive and the Bypass Interchange. Especially headed towards South Bend, you are really, really heavily delayed right now. Anything in your path, 574-2595-953.
1: Now, from the Glass Doctor of Indiana Weather Center, here's your Storm Alert weather forecast.
12: Mostly clear and sunny today. After a chilly morning, we end up around 70 later this afternoon with light winds, a little bit gusty at times this afternoon. Overnight tonight, not as cold, but still clear. We drop down to 53. And then for tomorrow, partly to mostly sunny skies, high temperatures up to 73. I'm Chief Meteorologist Carrie Pujol.
3: Thanks, Carrie. Clear skies outside. It's chilly, just 44 right now at MNC. Laura, I want to mention something.
8: Yes.
3: Just so nobody is alarmed, but later on this morning, starting right around 10 o'clock at the South Bend International Airport, fire training is going to be underway.
8: Oh.
3: There's going to be live burns. They're going to set something on fire.
8: Oh, yes. I remember when that happened last year.
3: Yeah, and people freaked out. So I'm just warning you now that this is going to be happening. Don't freak out. It's going to be happening from 10 until 2, not only today, but also tomorrow and Thursday. Again, live fire training right at the northwest corner of the airfield at South Bend Airport. It's just a test, as they say in broadcasting. This is only a test, and the training is not expected to impact flight operations.
8: Okay, good.
3: But imagine,
8: let's hope.
3: Imagine coming in from a flight.
8: Oh yeah,
3: from somewhere else, and then you're landing at the airport, and you see the fire crews.
8: Well, you hope
3: that
8: your pilot is one of those chatty guys that tells you what's going on.
3: Yeah, like, hey, as we land, there are fire crews, and you may see flames and smoke, but don't freak out. Yeah.
8: Right.
3: Yeah. So anyway, that's all going on today, tomorrow, and Thursday from 10 until 2 at the airport. Clear skies outside right now, 44 degrees here at MNC.
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14: Hey, man, Casey Hendrickson here. I know you're used to me kind of being animated and amped up during these live endorsements, but I actually just want to sit down and talk to you about something. As you get older, it's much more difficult to feel like yourself, to have the energy to get through the day. And if you watched me on camera a couple of years ago, you probably would have noticed that I would have given a lot of energy during the segments for the radio show, and then during the commercial breaks, I was basically passing out. 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
3: A Justice Department task force is releasing a report about an investigation into a Biden-era memo from 2021, which highlighted a rise in threats and harassment against local school board members at the time.
15: The report says the department went too far, even as some DOJ and FBI officials warned internally about both the legal and political risks. This all goes back to 2021. Remember when parents were showing up at school board meetings nationwide protesting mask mandates, controversial curriculum, and other school policies? Well, some of those meetings became quite heated. In September of 2021, the National School Boards Association sent a letter to President Biden claiming education leaders were under, quote, immediate threat. They asked for federal law enforcement assistance. Just days later, the Attorney General at the time, Merrick Garland, put out a memo directing the FBI coordinate with local authorities over threats against school officials.
3: That's Fox's Mark Meredith. The Trump administration report also highlights that there were significant concerns inside DOJ about whether the federal government should be involved at all.
8: Remember that? And yeah. Remember, you know, going after the Catholics who practiced with Latin mass.
3: Yeah. I even remember here locally, there was like, wasn't Andy Rutten, ushered out of a school board meeting by like armed guards?
8: I That I don't remember, but I'm sure he'll call us and let us know. You know, but yet there's no king's rallies.
3: Oh, yeah.
8: For Donald Trump.
3: Yeah. Hey, yeah. If Donald Trump were a king, everything he wanted would have happened by now because, yeah, but
8: yeah,
3: again, there's Congress who puts a stop to a lot of stuff. So spare me.
8: Oy vey. Okay. U.S. attorney. Excuse me. No, I'm going to do this story. Health officials within the Trump administration are requiring changes to price transparency rules for insurance companies and employers.
16: Insurance companies and employer health plans already have to publish prices under rules established 4 years ago, but HHS is now requiring changes to the way the data is shared, with the hope that it will be much simpler and accessible. Health and Human Services Secretary Robert F. Kennedy Jr. previewed the changes.
17: You went to a car dealer. And you said, car dealer, how much does that cost? And they said, well, we're not going to tell you that until after you make the purchase. You wouldn't do it. But that is how the healthcare system in this country works every day. It literally is insane.
16: The new rules require machine-readable files of in-network rates and out-of-network amounts, and a personalized cost estimate must be made available online and by phone. Jessica Rosenthal, Fox News.
3: And U.S. Attorney General Todd Blanche says Democrats are overreacting to his pledge to have monitors at the polls.
18: Attorney General Blanche said Democrats are engaging in fear-mongering about election monitoring. On Fox News Sunday, Blanche backed up his argument with history.
19: Since the 60s, the Department of Justice has monitored elections.
18: Last week, House Judiciary Committee ranking member Jamie Raskin said any misuse by the DOJ of its election monitoring program must be avoided. Blanche said he plans to see to it
19: that our elections are carried out legally, fairly, and appropriately.
18: Democrats say they want to know why the number of monitors will be near 1,000 people and exactly what they are being trained to do with the polls. Gernal Scott, Fox News.
8: Jim Baker, the controversial televangelist who built a Christian television empire before a fraud scandal sent him to prison, has died.
20: Baker's wife, Lori, announcing his death Monday, calling him a pioneer of Christian television who devoted 66 years to preaching the gospel. Baker rose to fame in the 1970s alongside his then-wife, Tammy Faye, hosting the PTL Club and founding the Heritage USA Christian Theme Park. His ministry collapsed in the late 80s after he was convicted of fraud and conspiracy. Baker served about 5 years of a 45-year sentence before returning to television. Jim Baker was 86 years old. Ted Lindner, Fox News.
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14: Hey, man, Casey Hendrickson here. I know you're used to me kind of being animated and amped up during these live endorsements, but I actually just want to sit down and talk to you about something. As you get older, it's much more difficult to feel like yourself, to have the energy to get through the day. And if you watched me on camera a couple of years ago, you probably would have noticed that I would have given a lot of energy during the segments for the radio show, and then during the commercial breaks, I was basically passing out. If you watch now, I don't do that anymore. 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I started taking Man Charge from Nutrition HQ, and it helped my body free up its testosterone. 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
8: M&T News Time is 8:48. A Yorktown High School senior and football star was killed in a shooting in Muncie early Monday morning. Muncie police were called to the 1400 block of East Cromer Avenue around 3 a.m. and found 17-year-old Chris Wilson inside a car with multiple gunshot wounds. Wilson was a senior at Yorktown High School and had committed to play football at West Virginia University.
3: And the Wild West train robbery era began 160 years ago today, right here in Indiana.
2: The story goes, on this day back in 1866, the three masked gunmen boarded an Ohio and Mississippi Railroad train near Seymour, Indiana, holding the messenger on that train at gunpoint. The robbers, later identified as the infamous Reno brothers, John and Simon, and Frank Sparks, opened a safe and grabbed $10,000 in gold, plus $33 in banknotes. The gang escaped. Their daring heist is widely considered the first successful moving train robbery in America. It helped launch a crime that later became legendary in the folklore of the American West. Jeff Manosso, Fox News.
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3: There's another construction-related tie-up. This one is on 131 in Michigan, crossing over to the state line into Michigan, and you got that sudden slowing. Both directions of travel hampered right now south of White Pigeon. So between the state line and White Pigeon on 131, expect slowdowns, delays, backups. You know the drill. Same goes with US 12 between White Pigeon and Mottville. We have slowing in the eastbound lanes headed toward White Pigeon. That'll take a few extra minutes to get you through that as well. And then we got this construction-related tie-up, and oh man, it's bad once again in Osceola. The slowdowns are Beach Road to County Line Road. I think there's a train that's also passing through. So now we got a backup on County Road 20 because of the train. Just very messy right now in that whole area. Avoid it if you can. Anything in your path, text in 574-2595-953.
21: Now, from the Glass Doctor of Indiana Weather Center, here's your Storm Alert weather forecast.
12: Mostly clear and sunny today. After a chilly morning, we end up around 70 later this afternoon with light winds, a little bit gusty at times this afternoon. Overnight tonight, not as cold, but still clear. We drop down to 53. And then for tomorrow, partly to mostly sunny skies, high temperatures up to 73. I'm Chief Meteorologist Carrie Pujol.
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8: Mike Rowe was just talking about his mother. Brings her into the commercials, but you know what? Sometimes that happens. That's what you have to do because, you know, they're such a big part of your life and you end up doing things together and trying new products together and such. Well, that's the way it is with Southwest Vision Center with my mom. she and I made the switch from where we were for years and years and made the switch to Southwest Vision Center. We go to the Edwardsburg branch, but there's a Dowagiq one too. Now, the reason my mom is such a big piece of this is because she has really a catastrophic eye situation. She's got both wet macular degeneration and dry macular degeneration. And to put it in, you know, the parlance of just regular, she can barely see. It's a really terrible thing to have, and it's hard. And so when she goes to the eye doctor, it's usually very discouraging for her and not something she looks forward to. But ever since she's been going to Southwest, she has really enjoyed the experience. She feels taken care of. She feels like she's getting attention. She feels loved. I mean, really, that's how Dr. Lambert and the rest of her team treat their customers and their patients. They treat you like you're the only one in the entire, you know, company or office that matters, and they give you undivided attention. And so when we went last week, she had to test out some glasses and, you know, see about, you know, if we can improve her reading on any level whatsoever. And we came out of there and she said, what incredibly good people. She just felt so cared for, and their expertise. She felt like she got all the information she was looking for. Again, these are really, you know, deep topics for somebody who goes through a very difficult situation vision wise. And I was just so grateful that they welcomed her into their fold, just like they did me, just like they have with John, Casey. I mean, that's just how they are. They're just wonderful people, professional, knowledgeable, and caring. And boy, you can't put a money value on that at all. I can't tell you how grateful I am that we made the switch to Southwest Vision Center. You can do the same.
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3: All right. We were talking about the great train robberies all this day back in 160 years ago. That started in Indiana.
8: Yeah.
3: Let's go from that to the South Shore line. Yeah, nobody's robbing the South Shore line.
8: No.
3: In fact, they're doing something nice for kids. They can ride for free during fall break and for even longer.
9: From October 15th through the 23rd, up to 3 children aged 13 and younger can ride free with a paying adult on any train. The program usually applies only to off-peak and weekend service. South Shore officials say the temporary expansion is designed to give families a more affordable way to travel around Northwest Indiana, South Bend, and Chicago during fall break. Heather Starr, MNC News.
8: And from trains to planes, American Airlines has launched 3 daily flights between South Bend International Airport and Chicago O'Hare. The Chicago route has been handled by a luxury motor coach, and it's now served by a 65-seat CRJ-700 regional jet with dual-class seating. The inaugural flight arrived on Monday afternoon and was welcomed with a water cannon salute from airport fire crews. Maybe, Nate, they need that water cannon salute today for the fire stuff that they're, fire exercises.
3: Yeah, it was there, so they're like, let's do the salute since the stuff is out here already. Why not?
8: Yeah.
3: But in music news today, Ella Langley, she's performing tonight.
8: Where?
3: Not here locally, but SiriusXM, they're going to be doing a show in Denver. But, Laura, you will be able to check her out because they're going to record that concert that she's doing. It will air on SiriusXM on the highway on Friday.
8: Okay.
3: So, and I know you like Ella Langley, so I thought I'd mention that.
8: Yeah.
3: Back on this day in 1982, Madonna began her recording debut. 1982. Madonna.
8: Yeah.
3: Yeah. The song Everybody. It didn't even crack the Hot 100.
8: Everybody. Come on in.
3: Yeah. And I don't remember it, but that was on this day back in 1982. And going way back to October 6th, 1969, this song was released as a single.
0: don't want to leave it now. You know I believe in how.
3: This is my favorite part right here. I just ruined it by doing that. But
8: thank you.
3: The song Something was released as a single.
8: I thought you were going to play Lady Madonna.
3: No, it is the first George Harrison composition issued as the A-side of a Beatles single. So go George Harrison.
8: I love George Harrison. My Sweet Lord is up there in my top five favorite songs of all time.
3: Oh, yeah. He was great. I loved his solo career after the Beatles.
8: It puts me into a feeling of spiritual ecstasy and peace.
3: Yeah, exactly.
8: It really does.
3: All right. And time to say peace out.
8: Oh.
3: Because the show is over.
8: Have a beautiful day, everybody.
3: Yep. We'll be back on Wednesday.
8: MNC
3: News time, 9 o'clock.
4: A seventh terror arrest in Britain. I'm Dave Anthony, Fox News. In the probe into a plot near an airbase the U.S. operated,
5: counter-terror officers have arrested a 22-year-old British man in London on suspicion of preparing terrorist acts. The latest arrest over the incident at RAF Fairford 9 days ago, where five British men were detained and three vans searched after reports of suspicious behaviour. A UK-Iran joint national was also later arrested and, like the other five suspects, released on bail.
4: That's Fox's Jonathan Savage. In London, the U.S. warplanes stationed at that base were flown out over the weekend because of a threat, the Wall Street Journal reports. That threat was a potential Iranian drone attack. The president at a Republican rally in Nebraska said last night that the U.S. is kicking Iran's butt and the conflict will end.
6: One way or the other, very soon, maybe a little after the election, maybe a little before the, but it's going to end very soon. When that happens, the oil will come tumbling down.
4: He says prices will come way down at the gas pump, too, as the president also signs an order that will lower diesel costs now for truckers.
6: For many years, farm vehicles, construction equipment, and other off-road vehicles have used what is known as red dye diesel. You know what that is? I don't know what the hell it is, but whatever it is, it's supposed to be very good.
4: Well, his order allows that red dye diesel that's federal tax-free to be used on the roads and highways. Today, the president will campaign in Maryland 4 weeks before the November elections, countering Democrats trying to win control of Congress. And in the U.S. military, the president has approved the use of a firing squad to execute a former Army Major Nadal Hassan for a 2009 massacre at Fort Hood.
24: The U.S.-born citizen of Palestinian descent said he was targeting soldiers he was set to deploy with to Afghanistan and wanted to protect the Taliban and its leaders from the U.S. military.
4: That's Fox's Todd Pyro. 13 people were killed, 32 wounded in that attack. No execution date's been set. 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
2: Our top local story, Indiana lawmakers are proposing a plan that could eliminate property taxes by using local income tax revenue to provide homeowners with a 100% property tax credit.
27: Senator Ryan Mishler says the credit could be phased in over 5 years, with most counties already having enough income tax capacity to cover the cost. Lawmakers say the proposal would avoid shifting the tax burden to businesses and other property owners, but local governments would have to decide whether to raise income taxes to fund the credit. Brian Ford, MNC News.
2: And a road closure in in St. Joe County could slow down your drive this week. Sage Road is shut down between Edison and 20 at the railroad tracks. Workers are removing a pipe there and rebuilding part of the road. Drivers will need to use another route. That closure is expected to end on Thursday. Early voting gets underway today in Elkhart and St. Joseph counties. I'm Tommy Lee from News Talk 95.3 Michiana's News Channel.
1: Now, from the Glass Doctor of Indiana Weather Center, here's your storm alert weather forecast.
12: Mostly clear and sunny today. After a chilly morning, we end up around 70 later this afternoon with light winds, a little bit gusty at times this afternoon. Overnight tonight, not as cold, but still clear. We drop down to 53. And then for tomorrow, partly to mostly sunny skies, high temperatures up to 73. I'm Chief Meteorologist Carrie Pujol.
7: Right now, it's 45 degrees.
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1: Hey everybody, Casey Hendrickson here. Another teacher has an OnlyFans and got fired, and she says that's wrong. We'll talk about that Tuesday, 3 to 6 on MNC.

0: Radios. The word hello is older than the telephone. People have been using versions of it for centuries when the telephone came along. Alexander Graham Bell thought people should answer it by saying, ahoy.
1: You answer that. You're answering the phone.
0: Ahoy. No, it's hello, man. It's hello. Good thing we took the phone from him, but we didn't take the instructions from him. Edison, who's not exactly famous for letting other people have their way, won that one. He said it should be hello. So for almost 150 years, we've been doing this little telephone ritual. It rings. You say, hello, it's me. What's up? Nothing. Hey, listen. Rapid radio skips all of that. You push a button and talk. Hey, you know that you're moving that bulldozer in the wrong place. 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They're rugged, water resistant, and they arrive ready to use. Bell wanted ahoy. Edison gave us hello. Rapid Radio says, push the button and talk. 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
6: St. Joseph County, this is your wake-up call. 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Early voting has already started. 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
2: Email, in the Insider segment. Read that email again, will you?
3: Insider said, I just binge-watched all 8 episodes of Lioness last night. Oh, my gosh.
2: Yeah. Yeah, it's terrifying. And it is a masterclass on, what is happening right now. I don't know if you could binge watch all 8 of them, you know, before the special on Thursday, but that's the problem. When you see that, that's the problem. And that is also a fictional version of what we're going to show you. We're going to show you the real thing on Thursday. We're going to show you, you know, never underestimate how much. Play that clip again from Lioness.
4: Drop him at the embassy, then back to the farm.
5: Coffee.
6: Remember, never underestimate how many hate you.
2: Okay. You have no idea. When you understand that one concept of how this is not about justice, not about, they hate us and are trying to destroy the entire Western world. France is on fire today. It's all coming. And when you understand that, then you can start going, oh, wait a minute. How does this work? And I'm going to show you how other countries. Germany, our quote unquote friend, money coming from the German government is actually helping DSA. And we will show you all of this. It's really terrifying. But you must educate yourself to be able to see and explain to your friends. No, this is not about Donald Trump. This is not even about Kamala Harris. This is not about the local politics. This is about how the world is colluding to bring down the Western world. And it's not necessarily government money, although government money is doing it. Did you notice? You notice how as soon as we stopped USAID, how all the elections are no longer socialist in South America? Isn't that strange? What a coincidence that is. These are groups, large money groups. These are NGOs that are actually pulling the strings all over the world and affecting our elections and propping up the DSA. That's Thursday night, 8 o'clock, only on Torch. You can get it at glennbeck.com/torch. Sign up now. You're missing a ton, including the Wednesday, Thursday night special, 8 p.m. Don't miss it.
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10: We're now just 4 weeks from the November elections. I'm Dave Anthony, Fox News, and early voting's already underway in several states. President Trump will go to Maryland today to campaign for Republicans after a rally last night in Nebraska.
11: You can vote for the radical left Democrat communist to loot your wealth, raise your taxes by $5 trillion, annihilate your borders, crush Nebraska farmers and ranches, mutilate your children.
10: But new Fox News power rankings just out show Democrats have momentum, citing polls showing 61% of voters do not approve of the president, and Republicans trail in a generic ballot by 11 points. And Fox's Tanya J. Powers reports.
12: Among Senate races to watch, North Carolina has moved from lean Democratic to likely Democratic in the contest between Republican nominee Michael Whatley and Democrat Roy Cooper. Fox confirmed that a GOP-aligned super PAC has pulled its resources from the state. South Carolina has moved from solid Republican to likely Republican in the Senate race, where Republican Darlene Graham is running to replace her brother, the late Senator Lindsey Graham.
10: The Fox rankings have six Senate races too close to call: Alaska, where Vice President Vance campaigned yesterday, Iowa, Maine, Michigan, Ohio, and Texas. And another race key for the Senate majority is tied in Kansas, where Democrat Adam Hamilton is trying to unseat GOP Senator Roger Marshall. There's been a seventh arrest in a suspected terror plot in Britain at an airbase the U.S. operates. The American warplanes there were flown out over the weekend because of a threat the Wall Street Journal reports was of a potential Iranian drone attack. President Trump's approved a firing squad to execute a former Army major who was angry over the U.S. war on terror.
13: Nadal Hassan was an Army psychiatrist when he opened fire inside a processing center for soldiers about to deploy to Iraq or Afghanistan from Fort Hood in Texas on November 5th, 2009. He killed 13 people and wounded 32 others.
10: Fox's Lucas Tomlinson. No date's been set for Hassan's execution. The last one by the U.S. military was by hanging in 1961. America's listening to Fox News.
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19: Among our top local stories, a motorcycle crash in Elkhart County sent a 64-year-old woman to the hospital Sunday afternoon at County Roads 43 and 50. The motorcycle was headed north, stopped at the intersection, and turned. The police say that the motorcycle accelerated at an unsafe speed and lost control on loose gravel, causing it to fishtail. The 64-year-old passenger from Ligonier was thrown from the motorcycle and struck the road. She suffered minor head injuries and was taken to Parkview. The 74-year-old driver, also from Ligonier, was not injured. And the American Red Cross is urging Hoosiers to make sure their homes are prepared for a fire during Fire Prevention Week.
20: The Red Cross says families may have less than 2 minutes to escape once a fire starts. Everyone should know two ways out of each room and have a designated meeting place outside. Smoke alarms should be installed on every level of the home and near sleeping areas, tested monthly, and replaced when they reach about 10 years old. The Red Cross also says never leave cooking unattended and keep anything that can burn away from the stove. With colder weather approaching, space heaters should be kept at least 3 feet from flammable items, plugged directly into a wall outlet, and turned off whenever you leave the room or go to sleep. Victor Garcia, MNC News.
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18: Now, from the Glass Doctor of Indiana Weather Center, here's your Storm Alert weather forecast.
21: Mostly clear and sunny today. After a chilly morning, we end up around 70 later this afternoon with light winds, a little bit gusty at times this afternoon. Overnight tonight, not as cold, but still clear. We drop down to 53. And then for tomorrow, partly to mostly sunny skies, high temperatures up to 73. I'm Chief Meteorologist Carrie Pujol.
22: Right now, it's 49 degrees.
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24: Hey everybody, Casey Hendrickson here. Another teacher has an OnlyFans and got fired, and she says that's wrong. We'll talk about that Tuesday, 3 to 6 on MNC.

0: the money that was coming through Chinese, London, Dubai, and other banking systems from even the money that was out there from getting back in. So one way or another, Operation Economic Fury is going to drive the regime either into total bankruptcy or back to the table to give up their obsession with a nuclear weapon. And I'm telling you, Glenn, historians in the world will thank the president for finally putting an end to this 50-year conflict and preventing the world's largest supporter of terrorism from having a nuke. That would, when people say, well, you know, why does this matter to everyday Americans? The Saudis have said openly that if Iran tests a nuclear weapon, they will get one too, and we will have a nuclear arms race across the Middle East. And that should be unacceptable and frightening to every generation of American.
1: I had a conversation with a major world leader off record recently, and he said if the United States is serious and they actually, Besant actually puts his foot down on the neck, he said this war could be over quickly. It looks like Besant is doing it. Every indication to me is that he is doing that. Do you see an end to this anytime soon without having to go and just throw more bombs their way?
0: Look, with and you know, this has been my message internally and externally. When the Iranians come to the table, they're not begging us to not hit them again. They're begging for cash. And that's exactly what they did during the UN General Assembly. And the president knows they've lost the leverage over the Straits, knows our Navy's getting Gulf oil out and blocking Iranian oil, knows what kind of trouble there is. And that's why he said this is a bad deal. No thanks. Number one. And number two, how long can they sustain record low currency valuations, record high inflation, zero foreign currency reserves, and no revenue coming in so that they could subsidize their grip on power? Debate, but they can't sustain that forever. And we can sustain this as long as we need to. Time is on the president's side. And they're completely misreading him that if they think that politics or the midterms is going to get in the way of what he sees as securing the safety of the world and the American people, they've totally misread him and his administration.
1: Here's the one piece that is missing, though. People don't go out into the streets and topple their government when they're unarmed. How do you see the people? I mean, the people are just kind of trapped in between this and watching this happen, and they can't go out because they'll just be slaughtered by the IRGC.
0: I mean, look, it's a sad and completely valid point. I mean, do you know how difficult it is? You know, I'm a veteran and a Green Beret. I mean, they literally machine gunned over 40,000 people in the span of a weekend. And yet where are the walkouts at the UN? They walked out on Bibi for that supposed air quotes genocide. They didn't walk out on the president of Iran. Where are the protesters in Colombia? Where are the protesters in college campuses? It's absolutely hypocritical and ridiculous. But look, I can't get into any ongoing operations, but I certainly take your point.
1: Right. Can you tell me what is the G7 doing? The president convinced the G7 to dump 100 million barrels of diesel. Because diesel is out of control. I'm assuming all of this has to do with the Ukraine-Russia war. That's one of the reasons why we're experiencing such high diesel prices. It doesn't have anything to do with the Strait. What is the G7 doing? What did the president do? What kind of deal did we make?
0: Well, first, just to get to the cause of it, because the media likes to conflate what's happening in the Straits of Hormuz, which is oil exports, right, with gas refining, two very different things. Yes, a lot of it has to do with the war in Ukraine, Ukraine's attacks on Russia's refining capability. But it's also decades now of this liberal climate obsession that we've seen in Europe that has closed down refinery after refinery. They literally have no refining capability. They are absolutely completely dependent. And remember, diesel, you know, is what powers trucks and planes and industry, right? Yeah.
1: tractors.
0: You can't do everything. That with offshore wind and solar panels. So they've completely made themselves dependent and vulnerable. But it's not just Europe, Glenn. It's the liberal climate obsession here in the United States. California shut down two refineries just in recent years.
1: Can the president just say it's a national emergency? Open those damn refineries.
0: It's a great question. I'm not sure. I'd have to go back to the White House lawyers whether he can override horrifically bad state policy that's trying to take California the direction of Venezuela, Europe, and other progressive failed states. I don't know if he can override it, but I can tell you this is why the president's been so adamant about drill, baby, drill. America has to be energy independent. Yeah. And, look at where we're going now with Venezuela. We're getting more and more crude out on the water, which is heavy crude that goes to our refineries in the Southeast. We also have friends and allies like neighboring Guyana that has some of the most unproven, untapped, largest reserves in the world. But also, you heard him mention in his UN speech, he spent an entire paragraph on the Arctic, where you have a lot of unproven reserves that have been blocked off by bad progressive policies over the years. So he completely gets that we have to be energy independent. And the world is seeing what happens right now when those supply chains are disrupted, much less critical mineral supply chains, much less, as we saw during COVID, seemingly inexpensive, unimportant things like mask, gowns, and gloves. America has to be supply chain independent. And if it can't be in the United States, at least it's in the Western Hemisphere. And that's why what he's doing in the Western Hemisphere to bring those governments our way and to reestablish those supply chains, Glenn, from the Arctic to the southern border to the Panama Canal, all the way down to Argentina, we have the food, energy, and mineral security we need.
1: I know.
0: If only we would pay attention to it. And that's exactly what he's doing. I think it's the transformative story of his second administration.
1: It is. I mean, he will be responsible for the next 100 years. If this works, he's responsible for the next 100 years. He's making us completely independent in this hemisphere. I've only got about 70 seconds here. You mentioned the Mexican border. Mm-hmm. Coast Guard said they were fired upon. Mexican military said they weren't. Can you give me, because I've got two questions. Can you tell me, were they fired upon, and is this unusual?
0: I can't tell you the details of that, Glenn, unfortunately, yet. However, I can tell you, when I was in Congress, I supported the authorization, the use of force against these cartels. These guys are not like the mafia. They are like ISIS, and we need to treat them that way. And that's what President Trump and his team are doing.
1: Last thing, what is happening with Russia and this outbreak? Is there an outbreak? Do we know? I mean, the pneumonic plague is not something to play around with. It can be cured by antibiotics, but we don't make our antibiotics here anymore. Can you give me an update on that?
0: Back to the supply chain story. We just literally reopened, thanks to President Trump's tariffs and policies, the first antibiotic factory in Tennessee. Look, I could tell you it's in an isolated area. It is a real thing. The Russians are isolating a number of these locations. Apparently, the plague, there's these anti-plague research centers, is still an issue in Russia. So far, it looks like they're taking appropriate measures, but we're watching it closely.
1: Okay. Mike, thank you so much. I really appreciate it. Thanks for everything you do in the United Nations. I don't know how you stand it, but God bless you and all your work. Thank you.
0: Yeah, well, which is tougher, Congress here or my combat
1: team. Oh,
0: we're on it.
1: It's all combat with you. Thank you so much, Mike. I appreciate it. Mike Waltz,
0: our
1: ambassador to the United Nations. All right, let me tell you about Patriot Mobile. 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
1: Going to get into El Sayed here in just a second and more on the election. Ricky, what came out of that?
3: Could you tell that my eyes lit up at a certain point? I was like, please call me Glenn. When you asked about what about the IRGC, the people, are they going to be able to rise up? What's going on there?
1: Yeah.
3: He said, quote, I can't get into any ongoing operations. He basically just said there's operations that are ongoing.
1: So I had a conversation with a world leader, in the last few days, and it was a confidential one, but he gave me the same indication that and that somebody around the world is doing something to make sure that they have arms and that they are able to defend themselves. I don't know how I feel about it other than I want the Iranian people. I want the Persian people free, but I don't know how that's going to end. You know, I don't know.
3: I also noticed his body language. I was watching his body language very closely when you asked about the bombers moving out. And he kind of danced around the answer, but his eyes were blinking a lot. Just saying. Watch it on Torch later on demand. You missed it.
1: Okay. Thank you so much. All right. We're going to talk about El Sayed and Barack Obama now going on the campaign trail for this guy whose sister was on Barack Obama's terror watch list. I mean, you can't make this up. It's insane. That's next. 2,000 years ago, a Roman writer named Celsus was studying inflammation. He came up with four signs to look for: redness, swelling, heat, and pain. 2,000 years later, that's still the list. I mean, think about that. 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
7: I'm Tommy Lee, and among our top local stories, early voting gets underway today in Elkhart and St. Joseph counties. In Elkhart County, voters can cast ballots at First Presbyterian Church in Goshen or the Lincoln Center Health Department building in Elkhart from 8 to 5 Monday and 8 to 4 Tuesday through Friday. In St. Joe County, early voting is available from 8 to 4:30 at the County City Building downtown in South Bend and at the Mishawaka County Services Building on Lincoln Way West.
8: News. I'm CJ Papa. President Trump will speak at 4 p.m. Eastern in Baltimore at a defense technology firm. A nationwide wave of protesting pupils in France. This in Paris. Students protesting, ramping up during a nationwide day of unrest.
9: Some of them carrying signs, others chanting, many of them even carrying French flags and shooting off fireworks, all to bring attention to what they say are inequalities in the French education system. Now, this movement really started with students saying that these schools in disadvantaged areas aren't getting enough funding and not getting enough resources.
8: Fox's Jeff Paul in Paris. British police arresting a 22-year-old man in London on suspicion of terror offense over a security incident at U.S.-run military base in England that authorities had linked to Iran. 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
10: Mostly clear and sunny today. After a chilly morning, we end up around 70 later this afternoon with light winds, a little bit gusty at times this afternoon. Overnight tonight, not as cold, but still clear. We drop down to 53. And then for tomorrow, partly to mostly sunny skies, high temperatures up to 73. I'm Chief Meteorologist Carrie Pujol.
11: Right now, it's 52 degrees.
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0: I'm Tom from Edwardsburg. I was severely nearsighted for my entire adult life until LASIK surgery. I ended up with 20/10 vision in both eyes for 5 years. And once you've had that kind of vision, no other vision is acceptable. Well, 3-4 years ago, my vision started to degrade. It was getting blurry. Dr. Jennifer tried different prescriptions. She suggested seeing a cataract surgeon. Well, last February, she asked me if I would try a procedure for dry eye, which I did not know I had. She did a series of tests and showed me the results, and they're permanently dry, and you cannot feel it, but the treatment was amazing. And I have told my friends, and I've told people in Edwardsburg, she went way over and above, I thought. How do you thank someone who's giving you your vision back? There's no way you can do it properly.
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3: St. Joseph County, this is your wake-up call. 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
7: Welcome to the Glenn Beck program. There's a couple of things that you need to know. One is on France. The about 800,000 people lined up last week, just a few days ago. All we're talking about is the crowds that are now on the streets firebombing. But almost a million people just a few days ago were on the exact same streets. Do you know what they were doing? This is remarkable coming from France. I'll share that with you coming up in just a little while. Also, can we spend a couple of minutes on the Bolsonaro elections in Brazil, Ricky and Jason? This is quite amazing. The money stops coming in from USAID, and I don't know if this is causation, but money stops flowing in to all of these, you know, dark groups that are Marxist. And all of a sudden, South America starts to flip towards capitalism and starts to flip towards normalcy. Bolsonaro, you know, they put him in, they treated him like Donald Trump, put him in jail, can't run again. Well, all of his allies and family members are winning. They just won in the election. You want to give me a rundown on that, Jason?
8: Yeah. So when his father, that's what's so wild about this, is that he is now running against the guy that put his father in jail, which is just so nuts. But when his father won, the United States government, right before he won, was putting in about, you know, probably through, I think this was through the State Department, but total funds, but USAID funds included, was around $30 million or something like that, what they were putting in. Now, after his father won that election. This was in 2019, I believe. They increased funding from $30 million spent in Brazil to around $87 million. $87 million. And the only difference was a right-wing candidate became president in Brazil. It seems fairly obvious what the U.S. government at the time, not through the president or but through State Department, USAID, you know, career bureaucrats like that, what they wanted to happen there. It's just absolutely nuts.
7: Do you know why so many people hate us around the world? Because we stick our nose into everything. You know, all these Christian countries over in Africa that are now being overrun by Muslims. But we would, if you want aid, you had to have abortions. That's against all of their, it's against their culture. Absolutely against their culture. But if you want aid, you have to start promoting that. They hate us because we tell them how to live their life and we are covertly affecting all of their elections. That's got to stop. And the way to do it is stopping these NGOs. And we're going to lay this all out for you on Thursday, on our special that you don't want to miss. Data Republican has written a new book called Unelected, and she provided the material for this. And I got to tell you, her research is spot on, and it will show you all of these unelected NGOs and organizations are funneling money into the DSA all around the world. You cannot imagine the tangled web that this thing is. That is Mapping the DSA Machine, featuring Data Republican. You don't want to miss it. That is Thursday, 8 p.m., glennbeck.com/special.
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7: Doctors told Alba that pregnancy was impossible. Her husband's diagnosis confirmed it. 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Alba was pregnant. 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
16: Democrats have the advantage.
17: I'm Dave Anthony, Fox News. In new Fox power rankings out today, 4 weeks before the November elections, with control of Congress on the line, showing voters prefer a Democrat over a Republican on a generic ballot by 11 points. The rankings also show a Democrat, Roy Cooper, poised to flip a Senate seat in North Carolina.
18: From a lean Democrat to a likely Democrat. And the reason we did that in North Carolina is because the Republican Senate Leadership Fund pulled the money for the advertising out of there for Mike Watley, and they've moved it to other contests.
17: Fox's Bill Hemmer also reports six other Senate races still considered too close to call.
18: Alaska, Texas, Iowa, Michigan, Ohio, and Maine. We also believe the state of New Hampshire, that Senate race is competitive, and we also think Kansas could be competitive.
17: Now, President Trump will campaign in Maryland today after a rally last night in Nebraska, where he signed an order trying to lower diesel prices, allowing truckers to buy red dye diesel that's tax-free, lifting a ban on its use on roads.
19: Democrats, however, this morning are blasting this particular moment out on the rally when Trump talks about Iran and possibly launching missiles towards the homeland. Listen to this.
20: Let him take out Los Angeles. Let him take out San Diego. This is a very small price to pay.
19: Well, California Governor Gavin Newsom did not like that at all. Posting on X, he is deranged and dangerous.
17: Police in Britain have made a seventh arrest in a suspected terror plot on a UK air base that operated conducting bombing missions in the Iran conflict. And the six arrested earlier were released on bail. And over the weekend, the warplanes stationed at that base were flown back to the U.S.
21: Reports do indicate U.S. officials were concerned about the possibility that the Iranians or others would use forward-deployed drones to target the base.
17: Fox's Trey Yingston, Tel Aviv. 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
26: Our top local story, Indiana lawmakers are proposing a plan that could eliminate property taxes by using local income tax revenue to provide homeowners with a 100% property tax credit.
27: Senator Ryan Mishler says the credit could be phased in over 5 years, with most counties already having enough income tax capacity to cover the cost. Lawmakers say the proposal would avoid shifting the tax burden to businesses and other property owners, but local governments would have to decide whether to raise income taxes to fund the credit. Brian Ford, MNC News.
26: And a road closure in St. Joe County could slow down your drive this week. Sage Road is shut down between Edison and 20 at the railroad tracks. Workers are removing a pipe there and rebuilding part of the road. Drivers will need to use another route. That closure is expected to end on Thursday. Early voting gets underway today in Elkhart and St. Joseph counties. I'm Tommy Lee from News Talk 95.3, Michiana's News Channel.
0: Now,
1: from the Glass Doctor of Indiana Weather Center, here's your Storm Alert weather forecast.
2: Mostly clear and sunny today. After a chilly morning, we end up around 70 later this afternoon with light winds, a little bit gusty at times this afternoon. Overnight tonight, not as cold, but still clear. We drop down to 53. And then for tomorrow, partly to mostly sunny skies, high temperatures up to 73. I'm Chief Meteorologist Carrie Pujol.
3: Right now, it's 55 degrees.
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5: Hey everybody, Casey Hendrickson here. Another teacher has an OnlyFans and got fired. And she says that's wrong. We'll talk about that Tuesday, 3 to 6 on MNC.

0: generation is very much aligned on some of these issues with Abdul al-Sayed, and the older generation that's considering voting for him in Michigan, Clay, they don't care. Okay, this is the problem the GOP runs into, and a little bit of this, I've seen a little bit of this lately with people saying, but stopping Iran was the threat. Nobody wants to hear about stopping Iran right now. I'm just going to tell you the truth. The general electorate right now, they don't really want to hear that. The ones, you and I, yeah, we're already voting for Trump. We're voting for Republicans. We don't matter in that calculation, really. The people you're trying to win to keep the control you have of the Senate, they don't want to hear about Iran. They want to hear about the cost of stuff. It's very obvious. They want to hear about how the economy is better under Trump, and it is, and how Trump has done a lot of great stuff on the economy, and he has, and how they're a bunch of lunatic leftists, and they're going to destroy everything and make everything more expensive. That has to be the messaging.
1: Yeah.
0: And I just, every time we get into this, but it was worth the price of gas is worth it because of the Iranian threat. Okay, even if you believe that's true, that is not helping Mike Rogers win in Michigan. It is not helping Paxton win in Texas and go down the whole list. It is not helping them win those Senate races.
1: One more cut, Buck, and we'll react to this as well. Hassan Piker is a crazy man. America deserved 9/11. America is just as bad as Al-Qaeda. These are quotes from him. Here he is dodging a question about Hassan Piker, even though he campaigned with him extensively all throughout Michigan. Cut 11.
2: Look, this campaign was never about a streamer in California. This campaign was always about the price of gas and groceries, whether or not you could see a doctor when you get sick in the United States. I know every time I have a conversation here that he's going to come up. And the question is not about a relationship I got with a streamer in California. It's not a relationship. The reason I have a conversation with him is the same reason I have a conversation with you, because I want to talk to the folks out here who I want to have a conversation with. Do you think that you're better off now after 2 years of Donald Trump? Do you think that you're gas is going to get any less expensive? Do you think that this war is justifiable, or the tariffs in Canada? So I'm going to have that conversation with all kinds of folks. It's the reason that I had a conversation with your colleague, Jesse, a month ago. Mm-hmm. The reason I'm sitting down here with you, it's the reason that I had a conversation with Hassan Piker.
0: Clay, notice the pivot. Notice the pivot right away. What does he know? What is he onto here? I'm just going to ignore the foreign policy stuff. I'm going to ignore that Hassan Piker, you know, people say is a huge anti-Semite and a lunatic and hates America. And by the way, I think he does hate America. That's a whole other thing. Talk about price stuff. He's just trying to win an election, everybody. You can say it's slimy. You can say it's sleazy. But he's trying to win this election. And our team is way too into, but we've contained Iran. The people who are still thinking about who to vote for do not care. Iran is very far away. This is the problem we have.
1: So, 28 days. By the way, tonight, big debate between Troy Jackson and Susan Collins in Maine in one of the battlegrounds. All of these decisions that are now coming to the forefront. But I did think that it was smart of Abdul al-Sayed to do Fox News, to go into the proverbial lion's den. And Buck, I think he kind of came out unscathed. And what he did, most important for him, is he's got very threatening ideas, but he presents them in an unthreatening way. And if you're convinced that he is a huge threat, that did not come through in the Fox News interview.
0: You know who he has some stylistic similarities to? Barack Obama.
1: Well, that's why he's going to run in 2028. I'm just telling you, if he wins this Michigan Senate race, he doesn't want to be in the Senate. He wants to be the next president of the United States. I'm telling you, get ready.
0: The stock market has had an incredible run. If you're like a lot of people, you're wondering, how much longer can it last? Nobody knows when that next correction is coming. 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
0: Did you hear that, Clay? 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
0: Welcome back in here to Clay and Buck. Let's get some calls, some talkbacks, and bring all of your voices into this conversation from all around this great land. Luke in Minnesota wants to chat. What's up, Luke?
14: Rush Baby here. Say I'm in rural Minnesota, and I just got to agree with what Buck said here a minute ago. Literally everyone I talk to, I'm in sales. I talk to customers all the time, friends, family, people at church, at work. Nobody wants to talk about Iran. Like nobody cares about, frankly, what's going on over there. Everyone's ticked off about diesel prices, gas prices, and securing the border and securing the election. So that should have been the message probably 6 months ago. It needs to be the message for the next month here going into all these tight Senate races. So anyways, just wanted to agree with what you said, and love the veracity, love the intensity, Buckster.
0: Well, thank you, man. By the way, I mean, Clay also, I not to speak for him, but I think he believes that the economic message is clearly the key message right now, which is why whenever the media takes us in this direction, the rest of the media, I should say, of like, well, let's talk about Iran. No one who is running for Senate, Clay, right now, or Congress, I think, is likely to have as their primary issue, oh, I was on board for Iran or opposed to Iran. It's not a top issue.
1: Here is what the reality is. I don't know that Trump could have done anything that would address affordability enough in the first year and a half, basically, which is what we're judging, because of how bad Biden was. And so I think people are angry.
0: That's a tough putt to sink, my friend.
1: I think that's the truth. I think people are angry because prices went up so rapidly. We are declining the rate of rapidity with which prices are increasing is a tough argument. And this, look, Buck, Reagan, 82, coming off Jimmy Carter, got smoked in the 82 midterms. And then won the biggest landslide in any of our lives in 84. I actually think this is setting up well for 28. And I want to tell you what's setting up well for all of you. Well, it could be the ability to get a Rapid Radio. We have Rapid Radios for our youngest son who doesn't have a cell phone yet. We hold the kids off cell phones until 14 years old. And so in the meantime, if we want to let him run around outside, if we want to stay in touch with him, kids love radios. You may remember having a radio back in the day, like I did, those old school G.I. Joe battery operated radios that didn't work very far or very well. 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
18: I'm Tommy Lee, and among our top local stories, early voting gets underway today in Elkhart and St. Joseph counties. In Elkhart County, voters can cast ballots at First Presbyterian Church in Goshen or the Lincoln Center Health Department building in Elkhart from 8 to 5 Monday and 8 to 4 Tuesday through Friday. In St. Joe County, early voting is available from 8 to 4:30 at the County City Building downtown in South Bend and at the Mishawaka County Services Building on Lincoln Way West.
19: Fox News, I'm CJ Papa. President Trump travels to a shipyard in Baltimore to discuss maritime dominance and jobs in manufacturing. Fox's Jackie Heinrich.
20: President this morning is pushing people to tune into his rallies, saying that his efforts to pull Republicans across the finish line in competitive states and races is really making a difference.
19: The president will also head to San Antonio, Texas this week to stump for Senate candidate State Attorney General Ken Paxton. The Fox News power rankings point to 6 Senate races that are too close to call.
21: North Carolina has moved from lean Democratic to likely Democratic in the contest between Republican nominee Michael Whatley and Democrat Roy Cooper. South Carolina has moved from solid Republican to likely Republican in the Senate race where Republican Darlene Graham is running to replace her brother, the late Senator Lindsey Graham.
19: Fox's Tanya J. Powers, America's listening to Fox News.
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2: Now, from the Glass Doctor of Indiana Weather Center, here's your Storm Alert weather forecast.
4: Skies will be mostly sunny the rest of today with a high of 70 degrees. For tonight, mostly clear and not as cool, with lows staying in the lower 50s. Mostly sunny and a little warmer on Wednesday with a high of 73. And for Thursday, mostly sunny and cooler with highs in the mid to upper 60s. We are partly cloudy on Friday with a high of 70 and partly cloudy on Saturday with just a stray shower possible. Highs will make it to 76. I'm WSBT 22 meteorologist Abby Wepler.
22: Right now, it's 62 degrees.
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0: And look, this is one where we circle back around to what's going on with Ukraine and Russia. While you were talking, we were listening to that clip. I'm scrolling through looking at the latest. There evidently is a massive tanker on fire in Sochi right now that is evidently having been attacked, we presume, by Ukraine. This war now between Ukraine and Russia has largely turned into an infrastructure war via drones, where they are now attacking the refining and oil and gas capacity of each country in both directions. And that is having a substantial impact on the overall global economic situation. We talk a lot about what's going on with the Strait of Hormuz, but I think the Russia and the attacks going on with Ukraine, that now is becoming a huge driver for what the diesel costs are right now based on refinery impact. So this war, you can argue, which I think a lot of people have kind of gotten used to. I mean, look, hundreds of thousands of people have died in Ukraine and in Russia. Yeah, it's an awful, awful war. But I think a lot of Americans have kind of gotten inured to it. Like, even the left wingers, I don't even see people who have Ukraine flags in their bios anymore.
1: Yeah, they got tired of it. As the war got worse and more casualties mounted, they're like, eh, something else to look
0: it's,
1: at now.
0: It's, yeah, they've got, I don't know what the flag they have in their bio is now.
1: It's Gaza. It's Gaza.
0: Oh, yeah, you're
1: all
0: right.
1: All the Ukraine people now, are now Gaza right. people. They're now Gaza experts.
0: That's a great point. They moved on from Ukraine to now, by the way, it was always kind of strange that they would be sympathetic with Ukraine because it's a lot of white people. So they had to find brown people who are victims, and so they've decided that Gaza is their choice. But I do think the economic impact here, Buck, is becoming quite significant for Americans now, maybe in a way that we had not noticed before, as they are now targeting these refineries and having more of a significant impact on the oil and gas. And certainly what's going on in the Strait of Hormuz impacts this as well. Want to tell you all about our friends at Sabre. 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
0: Born on America's darkest day of 9/11, the Tunnel to Towers Foundation has been helping America's heroes ever since. In this 25th anniversary year of 9/11, we honor heroes like New York City Police Department Detective Eric Kaleha. The detective was a Bensonhurst, Brooklyn native, dreamed of being a police officer, and fulfilled that dream by joining the NYPD in 1994.
1: He worked his way up to the rank of detective and answered the call after September 11th, serving at Ground Zero in the months that followed. In 2022, he was diagnosed with multiple cancers tied to his heroic service. Just 5 months later, he passed away from a 9/11-related illness. Eric is survived by his wife, Marilyn, and his 2 children.
0: To honor his life and service, Tunnel to Towers paid off the mortgage on the Kaleha family home through its Fallen First Responder Home program. 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
0: Welcome back in, Clay and Buck. A little bit of news from France, with also my bias about to be inflicted into this story. Producer, there are riots going on in France associated with local schools. Producer Ali says that there are 700 plus police officers injured in the France riots. Is it fair or foul of me that as soon as I saw this, I thought, yeah, but they're French police officers. I don't buy that they're actually that hurt. I just think that they're total wusses. And so is that or is that not, Buck, in your opinion,
8: Clay
0: fair
8: is going
0: or foul
8: straight for
0: of
8: like
0: me?
8: Like a guy named Francois is like, oh, but I hurt my pinky finger and I need 6 months of paid leave and also extra pay for all of my pain and suffering. Just
0: generally,
8: like
0: I like to be pro cop. I am not of the opinion that French cops are particularly tough or likely to have actually been that injured by these protests. Fair or foul, I'm confessing my bias up front. I do not believe these French cops, that 700 of them, have actually been significantly injured.
1: Hopefully we don't stumble upon any Legion Etrangere guys, Foreign Legion guys, who kick our asses on site after this conversation, Clay. But because that's legit.
0: Sacre bleu. I speak a little French. Remember my name? Remember my French name? Everybody had to have a name
1: Pierre
0: in class back in the day? No. It was... Gerard Bonaparte. Everybody had to pick a French first and last name.
9: Wasn't that Mitt Romney's burner account for a while? Gerard Bonaparte, something like
0: Gerard Bonaparte was my French class name back in the day. My sister, by the way, got a French PhD. She's a fluent French speaker, Italian speaker. Like, she's I did not get those genes. So I have awful accents, as everyone can tell who listens on here. I can't do accents. I can't do pronunciations, any of that stuff. But Gerard Bonaparte was a great French student back in the day, Nashville Public School.
9: Apparently a fantastic thespian and military commander. Really combining.
0: That was a combo.
9: Yeah.
0: I went with Gerard because of Gerard Depardieu before everybody accused him of being an awful human.
9: Depardieu.
0: And then Napoleon Bonaparte, you know, it's a good combo.
9: He just called him Depardieu. Oof. Oof.
0: Depardieu, whatever. I was like, I don't Mon do Dieu. Accents. Everybody needs to have the last name of Smith, in my opinion. I would be way better at it. I can pronounce that correctly every time.
9: In our home, it's all about comfort. 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And tell them you heard about them on Clay and Buck.
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10: I'm Tommy Lee, and among our top local stories, early voting gets underway today in Elkhart and St. Joseph counties. In Elkhart County, voters can cast ballots at First Presbyterian Church in Goshen or the Lincoln Center Health Department building in Elkhart from 8 to 5 Monday and 8 to 4 Tuesday through Friday. In St. Joe County, early voting is available from 8 to 4:30 at the County City Building downtown in South Bend and at the Mishawaka County Services Building on Lincoln Way West.
11: Gianna Gelosi, students throughout France taking to the streets in protest against the state of education.
12: Tens of thousands of people taking to the streets, demonstrating and calling for equality. During many of these protests, there have been some clashes between demonstrators and police, with officers using tear gas at some points.
11: That's Fox's Jeff Paul. President Trump pushing the Senate to pass the Sunshine Protection Act to make daylight saving time year-round.
13: President Trump put Arkansas Senator Tom Cotton on blast in a Truth Social post over the weekend, calling him a friend, but saying he's stopping the Sunshine Protection Act, which would implement permanent daylight saving time. And the president posted Cotton's personal cell phone number as well. Cotton responded that no one likes changing the clocks, but that adopting daylight saving time has been done before, then rejected as people don't want their kids going to school for much of the year in the dark.
11: Jessica Rosenthal reporting. 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
2: Now, from the Glass Doctor of Indiana Weather Center, here's your Storm Alert weather forecast.
14: Skies will be mostly sunny the rest of today with a high of 70 degrees. For tonight, mostly clear and not as cool, with lows staying in the lower 50s. Mostly sunny and a little warmer on Wednesday with a high of 73. And for Thursday, mostly sunny and cooler with highs in the mid to upper 60s. We are partly cloudy on Friday with a high of 70 and partly cloudy on Saturday with just a stray shower possible. Highs will make it to 76. I'm WSBT 22. Meteorologist Abby Wepler.
15: Right now at 64 degrees.
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26: I think the reason I look so good, they're all saying goat. You know, there are a lot of goat hats. I love that goat. I said, what about Washington and Lincoln? They say, you're better, sir. I mean, you're better. They're believers. Front row Joes. We got all the fun rows. They think I'm better. Right? Look. You're better than them, sir. You're better. Goat. Greatest of all time. You know what goat means? Greatest of. So I don't know if it's true, but I tell you, we got to be, because there has been no president that's done more in the first 2 years than President Trump.
9: Clay, he's out there, like we said, hitting the campaign trail hard. And there he is, referring to those who have referred to him as the GOAT, the greatest of all time, G-O-A-T. And Trump doesn't shy away from description, says the best 2 years of any president. He does give a little bit of, you know, gives some credit to Lincoln and George Washington. So he's got that going for him. But Trump is very much leaning into how things are going. Something else, Clay, that I got a couple of other things that are on the radar before we dive into all things WNBA and Sophie Cunningham in the third hour, because that has now turned into a considerable story. Once again, there's a lot of attention being paid to this. But the Pentagon announced a specific presidential approval to carry out an existing military death sentence by firing squad. Secretary of War Hegseth recommended and Trump approved death by U.S. Army firing squad for Nidal Malik Hassan. He was the former Army major convicted in the 2009 Fort Hood attack. Pentagon spokesman Sean Parnell posted a decision on X. Hegseth replied with one word: justice. Secretary of the Army sets the time and place, and acting Army Secretary Adam Tell takes that role. Just you remember, he killed 13 people, 12 soldiers, one civilian. This is Hassan. 12 soldiers, one civilian employee, wounded 32 others, all while shouting Allahu Akbar. Clay, under the UCMJ, I didn't know this, a court-martial death sentence cannot be carried out unless the president approves it. And that is what has happened. Let me just say yes on this, the right decision. And also, why aren't we doing this with KSM, Khalid Sheikh Mohammed? These guys who are sitting at Gitmo forever, firing squad, firing squad. What is going on here?
0: I mean, it's crazy. They still have not been convicted. They still have not gone on trial. I think a lot of people have forgotten this. The 9/11 attackers, they are sitting still down in Cuba at Gitmo. They have had nearly 20 plus years now of legal wranglings back and forth. They still have never been tried for the murder of all of those individuals on 9/11. And if you remember, this gets into a little bit of the procedural mess. There have been disputes about whether the statements that they made under interrogation were or were not admissible, torture in some ways, as characterized by the courts. They then had, Buck, if you remember, they had agreed to plea, but that was going to take the death penalty off the table, if I remember correctly. And many of the 9/11 survivors said, well, we don't want the guilty plea if it just keeps them in prison for the rest of their lives. So there still has not been a resolution for the Sheikh Mohammed, all of those individuals that helped to mastermind the 9/11 attacks.
9: Which is astonishing and really upsetting. But you're right. All of that is correct and true. Let me just some interesting background on this, Clay. This would be the first military execution, U.S., obviously, military execution since 1961. And that was when Army Private John Bennett was hanged at Leavenworth for the rape and attempted murder of an 11-year-old girl. By the way, the right sentence for the crime. You know, we used to take things gravely seriously in this country. It would also be the first military firing squad execution since 1945. That was the last time there was a military firing squad. And some of you will know the case. It's a very well-known case. Private Eddie Slovic was shot for desertion in France in January 1945. The only American soldier executed for desertion since the Civil War.
0: Wow.
9: So it is rare for there to be a military execution in this country. And I think people have forgotten that you could be executed for desertion, even that was a thing. That doesn't really even come up anymore in our consciousness.
0: No, I think it's the right decision. I think it makes a lot of sense. Let me circle back for a moment, Buck, to what we were talking about, Alito. And I wanted to have them pull this clip because I do think the biggest stake of a midterm is the Supreme Court. And that means having control of the Senate to be able to get judicial nominations through. Alito said he thinks about retirement every term, but thinks he can still make a valuable contribution. I think, Buck, he was very close to stepping down at the end of this most recent Supreme Court term. Here is cut 26.
1: I thought about it, and
3: you did. You considered it.
1: I will continue. Well, it's something I think that somebody at my age has to think about every term. But I thought that I could still make a valuable contribution, which is why I became a justice and a judge in the first place. So that was basically it.
3: So you'll be kind of reconsidering this probably every year, rethinking it.
1: Yeah, I think I have to.
0: I mean, look. If you need motivation, the decisions of Supreme Court justices last way longer than a president. And so if you put somebody on this Supreme Court, if Trump does, somebody who's 45 or 50 years old, odds are they'll be there for the next 30 years. And that is a decision that is going to have way more lasting impact long term than most 4-year presidencies will. And I think it's one of the things that Trump has most gotten correct. Now, President Trump would say, hey, a lot of the people that I have put on the Supreme Court have ruled in ways that I don't always like. By the way, every president thinks that on some level. But I do think that the appointments overall in total, that he's done a very, very good job with that. And I would like for Trump to be able to get another Supreme Court appointment before his tenure as president ends. If you think that's significant, then I would say, hey, this is reason alone why you need to be motivated to get out and vote, because if Democrats take back control of the Senate, nothing is getting through the Senate for 2 years, including any potential Supreme Court justice. And it just puts more stakes on November 2028, which, by the way, Buck, we got 28 days until this midterm. The discussion surrounding what happens in the midterms is going to last a week.
9: Yep.
0: And then we're going to be straight into the next presidential cycle.
9: Yeah, we're going to be in very interesting times with all of that. I would just say on the Supreme Court discussion, you'll notice that the Ruth Bader Ginsburg cult has dropped off quite a bit. There really was a cult of RBG. It was bizarre. It was weird. There were RBG figurines being sold at stores in New York City at like toy stores and stuff. And there were all these videos of her workouts and how fierce her workouts were. This was weird stuff because her workouts were that of like an elderly woman, you know, moving 0.5 pound weights. It was bizarre, which is fine. But like, I don't know why I'm watching videos of this, but she stayed in the game too long for the Democrats' liking, as we know. And that cost them and cost them bigly, as Trump would say. So I will say this, even though at the beginning, I just wanted to give some voice, Clay, on the show to, I know what the frustration is out there and I see it and I understand that is, I think everyone who's paying attention to the election understands what the primary issue is. I do think we're going to win the Senate. Just want to be clear. I'm not a doomer about this at all. I think Clay's already looking at me like,
0: I'm nervous. I'm nervous about the Senate. I mean, I think you have to be, just given where the battlegrounds are. They are on more offense than we are. Doesn't mean that it's all going to come to fruition for them. But look, I mean, you have to be honest. Look at where Trump is campaigning. He is mostly in red states. This is not a we're taking the battle to them. Now, New Hampshire, Michigan, Minnesota, those are all places that are Democrat seats now where I would love to think we could flip one or more of those seats. And if we do, we certainly are going to maintain the Senate. But much of the travel right now, Buck, it's Texas, it's Nebraska, it's Kansas, it's places where, frankly, we shouldn't be having to defend Iowa as aggressively as we are.
9: That's all true. I was looking to you for all the optimism. Are you pushing this back into my court here? I was trying to be a little optimistic. I thought you'd meet me on this instead, you're freaking me out, buddy.
0: I have got money down that, yeah, as you know, that we are going to retain the Senate. I'm confident still that Paxton is going to win in Texas. But I do think you have to look at the sum total of where the battlegrounds are and say, if you're fighting on Democrat territory compared to if you're fighting on Republican territory, that kind of tells you where the trend lines are in general. And we have more close races that we need to win than they do to take back control of the Senate.
9: I'll tell you what I think right now on these. Should we do the predictions? Do the predictions?
0: Well, it's 28 days out. I think that's it's a fair time.
9: I think that we win in Texas.
0: I agree.
9: And am I allowed to say what I think, by the way, without people getting mad at me that I'm voter suppressing or something? Okay.
0: Let's be clear on this. Every time we tell you what we think, nothing that we ever say on this program should change whether you go vote. So yeah, anybody out there, not only should you go vote,
9: people
0: you should take all your family members. You should take all your church friends. You should take all your bowling party friends. Anybody that you can get out to the polls, go. And you, especially listening right now, I would be disappointed if this audience doesn't have a 100% voting rate.
9: So I think we win the Senate, we lose the House. I think we win in Texas. Again, I'm just going to look at the races that are big and that matter and that are close. I think we win in Texas. I think we lose in Michigan. I think we win in Maine. I think we lose in North Carolina. I think we lose in Ohio. How am I doing here on these? I think we win in New Hampshire.
0: You got some upsets and things going in multiple different directions.
9: Yeah.
0: Like if we lose in Ohio and win in New Hampshire, I would be surprised by that. I think it tends to. Now, your argument on New Hampshire is actually, I think, a good one in that context where Sununu is basically just running a local New Hampshire campaign.
9: He's all about New Hampshire. I think he's been able to segment this off as it's just a New Hampshire contest, Clay. So that's why I put it a little bit separate from the national trend on this one. Ohio is worrisome right now. The governor's race and that Senate seat are worrisome right now for me. I have a lot of faith. I probably have too much faith in Susan Collins, but I've just always seen all the polls completely underestimate her strength to pull out a victory. And I know she's not a rock-ribbed Republican, but, you know, she's the best you're going to get in Maine, and she did vote for Kavanaugh. And there's some you want her, not the Democrat. That is for sure. So but I'm very confident still in Texas. The one that I'm feeling a little maybe just today, And by the way, I reserve the right to change this before Election Day. The one that I feel like is really going to be disappointing is I just think that Michigan race is going to be very tough for us. I think it's going to be
0: very tough. Michigan is at least an offense race. If you lose where you're trying to go into the opponent's home court, home ground, that one is more understandable to me. But the fact that Iowa, the fact that Texas, the fact that Nebraska, Kansas, that entire
9: swath of
0: the country.
9: We're going to win in Iowa, we're going to win in Texas, and we're going to win in Nebraska. I do not worry about those.
0: Then I think I think we'll win in Ohio. Trump won Ohio by 11.7 points, right? If Ohio swings that much, that is incredibly dangerous for many different states. The battleground states, Maine, North Carolina, New Hampshire, Michigan, states that are really close, I think is tougher. Georgia, Georgia, let me just look right here directly into the camera for everybody watching on YouTube. Georgia, every other state in the South is rock ribbed red.
9: Yeah, I know.
0: No worries. What are y'all doing? I don't get Georgia. Georgia's on my mind, and they're letting me down. 3 years ago tomorrow, Israeli citizens awoke to a nightmare. Thousands of Hamas terrorists brutally slaughtered 1,200 people, took 250 hostages before the day was done. For Israel, that's a big percentage of the population, akin to something like 40,000 U.S. residents losing their lives and around 10,000 more people being taken hostage. Events like this in Israel will never be forgotten. Here in America, the goal is the same, to never forget. That's why thousands of churches here are joining the Flags of Fellowship movement started by the International Fellowship of Christians and Jews. That's the IFCJ. They're planting Israeli flags across our nation, thousands of them, as part of a powerful movement honoring the lives of those lost that day. Each flag stands against hatred, and each flag declares to the world Israel is not alone. Join believers across America in a powerful act of remembrance and solidarity with Israel. Learn how you or your church can make a difference at this special website, joinfof.org. That's the word join and the letters FOF.org.
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0: Welcome back in, Clay and Buck. We're rolling through the program. We got Senator Rick Scott of Florida is going to join us top of the next hour. And we're discussing 28 days until the midterms. And I'm telling you, the moment the midterms occur, a couple of days of discussion will happen about the midterms. And then we will be on to the 2028 election cycle. And you may think I'm crazy, but I am just telling you, people are ready to turn the page very quickly on what's going to happen in the midterms. And so it's going to be a few day storyline, and then we're going to be on to 2028. I will say again, I'm just going to keep hammering this. The Senate side matters a great deal. And having control of the Senate and being able to get all the judges seated and confirmed is probably the biggest power that is going to exist for the final 2 years of the Trump administration. But I don't have a lot of faith that Congress is going to do much of anything for 2 years. Buck, do you have any faith that any major outcome of a significant degree is going to happen in Congress?
9: No, we're going to have the most useless impeachment of Donald Trump since impeachment 2.0, which is what Democrats will do when they get the majority in the House, which everyone pretty much expects will happen. And then the political story pretty much right away. I mean, there'll be a little bit of after action in November and December turns into holidays. Starting in 2027, Clay, it's election 28. Right. We said this to you. This isn't a two-term presidency where it's, okay, we know who the presidential contender from one side is going to be at. We're going to go right from midterm into the thick of presidential contest and primaries. And that will be very interesting on both sides. Quite honestly, you're going to have open primaries on both sides.
0: Historically, let me also tell you this. The Trump era, nobody's going to even remember what happens in the midterms. Yes. I'm talking about 20 years from now. And I think in the back of his mind, Trump gets it. He's going to go and he's going to campaign because he knows the significance of having control of Congress. But I think deep down, Trump knows that winning in 2024 made him a seismic historical figure, not just in the United States, but on the global stage. The greatest comeback in the history, maybe, of all leaders in the history of the world. I mean, it's one of the greatest comebacks ever, certainly in Democratic republics. And I think whatever happens in the midterm will be a blip, and then we will be on to the next. All right, when we come back, this is a crazy story. We got a couple of them. But I want to talk about the Sophie Cunningham story and what exactly is being done to her. We'll talk about it next.
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15: A drumbeat from the president, Elisa Brady, Fox News, as he tries to rally Republican support 4 weeks to the midterm elections.
16: Tonight, he goes to a Baltimore shipyard to talk about maritime dominance and manufacturing jobs. Now, the president is increasingly framing this choice in November for voters as one between common sense and socialism. Later on this week, he'll head to San Antonio to campaign for Ken Paxton for Senate there.
15: Fox's Jackie Heinrich at the White House. Paxton facing Democrat James Tallarico in one of 6 Senate races listed as toss-ups, along with Alaska, Iowa, Maine, Michigan, and Ohio in the new Fox News power rankings. Cornell University trustees just announcing that Sally Yates, a former deputy attorney general under President Obama, will lead a review into the school's handling of 2024 rape allegations. There have been demonstrations and vandalism on campus after new revelations in the accuser's recently filed civil lawsuit, prompting the reopening of a criminal probe. A Texas mom is accused of stabbing her husband and her 2 young children in their home earlier today.
27: Child, female, 3 years of age, suffered stab wounds to the chest. And an infant male, 10 months old, suffered a stab wound to the chest.
15: Northlake, Texas Police Chief Robert Crawford says the husband has head injuries and that police have been called to the home several times this year, mostly for welfare concerns. The mom, 37-year-old Holly Flores, is facing several preliminary charges, including attempted capital murder. Thousands of arrests and hundreds of injuries reported in France as police clash with protesters in Paris and other parts of the country.
28: High schoolers began protesting last month, angry at overcrowded classrooms, run-down buildings, and a lack of teachers. The French government says it's taking action to address their concerns, but organizers argue nothing concrete has been put forward.
15: Fox's Jonathan Savage. Left-wing groups deny allegations of provoking and manipulating students. 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
20: Among our top local stories, a motorcycle crash in Elkhart County sent a 64-year-old woman to the hospital Sunday afternoon at County Roads 43 and 50. The motorcycle was headed north, stopped at the intersection, and turned. The police say that the motorcycle accelerated at an unsafe speed and lost control on loose gravel, causing it to fishtail. The 64-year-old passenger from Ligonier was thrown from the motorcycle and struck the road. She suffered minor head injuries and was taken to Parkview. The 74-year-old driver, also from Ligonier, was not injured. And the American Red Cross is urging Hoosiers to make sure their homes are prepared for a fire during Fire Prevention Week.
21: The Red Cross says families may have less than 2 minutes to escape once a fire starts. Everyone should know two ways out of each room and have a designated meeting place outside. Smoke alarms should be installed on every level of the home and near sleeping areas, tested monthly, and replaced when they reach about 10 years old. The Red Cross also says never leave cooking unattended and keep anything that can burn away from the stove. With colder weather approaching, space heaters should be kept at least 3 feet from flammable items, plugged directly into a wall outlet, and turned off whenever you leave the room or go to sleep. Victor Garcia, MNC News.
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25: Now, from the Glass Doctor of Indiana Weather Center, here's your Storm Alert weather forecast.
22: Skies will be mostly sunny the rest of today with a high of 70 degrees. For tonight, mostly clear and not as cool with lows staying in the lower 50s. Mostly sunny and a little warmer on Wednesday with a high of 73. And for Thursday, mostly sunny and cooler with highs in the mid to upper 60s. We are partly cloudy on Friday with a high of 70 and partly cloudy on Saturday with just a stray shower possible. Highs will make it to 76. I'm WSBT 22 meteorologist Abby Wepler.
23: Right now at 66 degrees.
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32: 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But for you, it's freedom. And when someone else's mistake changes everything, you need a law firm that knows what's at stake. It happens. Hire Hensley.
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33: Hey everybody, Casey Hendrickson here. Another teacher has an OnlyFans and got fired. And she says that's wrong. We'll talk about that Tuesday, 3 to 6 on MNC.

And good afternoon. Thank you for tuning in to The Burning Truth. I'm your host, Casey Hendrickson. So, interesting day. Some interesting developments have been floating around on a lot of stories, actually. So we'll get to a bunch of different things. I just want you to be prepared. We are going to be talking about the Cornell 7 as some additional information has become available. And it's worse for her than I'd even previously thought, to be honest with you. So we'll get to all of that and some more. And, of course, if you want to send text messages, 866-71-TRUTH, 866-71-TRUTH. Be happy to take those messages here in a little bit later on in the program. All right. Well, not super surprised by this, but nonetheless, an interesting development. President Trump has approved the execution of Nidal Hassan by firing squad. Of course, Hassan was the Muslim who killed 13 people, wounded 32 back in the Fort Hood attack that happened all the way back in 2009. It actually doesn't feel like it was that long ago. Secretary of War Pete Hegseth has recommended and President Donald J. Trump has approved death by U.S. Army firing squad for convicted terrorist Nidal Malik Hassan, the jihadist who opened fire on unarmed American soldiers at Fort Hood in 2009. He killed 13 people, wounded 32 others, while shouting Allahu Akbar. The Secretary of the Army will set the time and place of the execution. Judgment Day for Hassan has finally come. That is Sean Parnell. So I'm very pleased by this. We should probably have more of these things. But once again, the military is kind of leading the way in how society should be going. It is a long time since this should have really been resolved. But where the death penalty has been used before and since that attack, Hassan's death, if carried out, will mark the first time that a president has successfully signed off on a U.S. military execution since 1961, a penalty reserved for members of the U.S. military as the gravest use of a court-martial under Uniform Code of Military Justice. So, this has been a long process. He took a pistol and a .357 revolver with him to a mosque where he attended noon prayers. He then drove to a soldier readiness processing facility. This is an administrative building. Full of what Hassan knew were going to be unarmed soldiers, after shouting Allahu Akbar, Hassan unloaded into the greatest density of soldiers, according to witness statements. Hassan was eventually detained after engaging in a firefight with law enforcement, sustaining multiple gun wounds. He was apprehended, rushed to intensive care, according to the Sanity Report. He denied experiencing depressive, manic, psychotic, anxiety, or cognitive symptoms during the attack. Hassan was court-martialed 4 years later, sentenced to death. Now, sentencing happened in 2013, so 13 years have gone by. He's been able to, really just kind of live out his life on taxpayer expense. So it is a long time coming. I'm pleased that it is happening. I'm pleased that it's happening in the way that it is going to happen. And I think that it is long overdue. Long, long overdue. All right. We will get to the situation with the ads for Trump, too. A couple people already texted me about it. Yes, we will talk about the ads. Don't worry. There's plenty to discuss there. It's not exactly something that's going to be super surprising to a lot of people. But I do want to talk more about another bit of fake news that's been floating around, and it does involve the president. For some strange reason, the news media incessantly enjoys lying to you. And oftentimes, it's the same people. And it used to be that if somebody made a mistake and they atoned for that mistake, then it is what it is. And sometimes you get somebody, maybe they get a little overzealous, they make a mistake, and as a result of making that mistake, they become much better at their job. They take the time to learn it. They take the time to make sure everything is
working the right way. That's what they do. I'm not going to make that mistake again. I'm going to make sure that everything is on the up and up and that everything works. All right, great. Not the media. And again, it's usually the same suspects. The Tappers. And the sad part is that Jake Tapper is one of the better ones in the media, and he's awful. Will incessantly lie to you, get caught lying to you, and then pretend that he never lied to you or that the event never even happened. He'll just magically pretend it's not real. Jonathan Carl, the guy who made up that Trump told you to drink bleach. That guy got caught lying to you just last week. It's the same suspects over and over and over again. Joe Scarborough does it too. Just constantly. And so, the latest lie now is that Donald Trump told and begged Iran to bomb L.A. or San Diego. It never happened. But that's the latest thing that they're running with. No, this is what Trump said. He was just joking. No, he wasn't joking at all. He wasn't cracking a joke at all. Not even remotely. This isn't one of those, hey, we're all hoping for the big one to hit California so California does, like, fall off into the ocean. This isn't one of those things.

0: Trump encourages. Trump asks Iran. None of it's true. And as you get closer and closer to the midterm, like, you're going to run into an awful lot of this stuff. New York has just declared a state of emergency over measles. You know how many people have measles in New York? 57. How many people are in New York? Over 20 million. Is that really a state of emergency? Oh, it's just a precautionary thing, Casey. Yeah, or, you know, we're heading into the midterms, and maybe this is another way to damage the president who just magically... It's funny how the state of emergency happens right as he goes on his campaign tour, isn't it? 57 people out of over 20 million people have the measles. State of emergency. You're going to run into all of this for the next month, guys. This is what you're going to be settling into. I want you to be prepared. Got more coming up. You're tuned in to The Burning Truth.
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14: And good afternoon. Thank you for tuning in to The Burning Truth. I'm your host, Casey Hendrickson. Pastor Miles will be joining us for Tuesday Tithe here in about 10 minutes or so. There is a White House insider post about Dems and their plans for the midterms. Not a big surprise on a lot of this. Data Republican, who has just recently resigned from the Department of Homeland Security to focus on midterms, says this is from an insider. Take heed, losing the House matters a lot. Do you want to know what's at stake this November? Right now, House committee Dems are developing ideas for potential oversight actions, hearings, leg items, reports, etc. They are preparing now for a win in November so they can begin a full court press in January. Now, we've already told you the Democrats have a proposal for through 9 months abortion nationwide. That's the Democrats' proposal. They've already got it. It's already written. It's ready to be introduced if they win. Abortion through 9 months. So, Amy Marisol is the one who is posting all of this. This will cover every department and agency action from the routine, reprogramming funds from pet programs to the more involved Maduro cartel strikes, all of that. The House has historically been the chamber dedicated to the theater portion of political theater, but if the Dems win, expect it to look like a musical of organized chaos. And again, every time the Dems are in power, they actually make Republicans go to jail for stuff that nobody's ever gone to jail for. When Republicans get power, they don't do the same thing. It's endlessly frustrating. There will be a lot of throwing things at the wall to see what sticks. Again, they are the spaghetti people. And committee leaders will use their positions to figure out what attacks are resonating and which ones are not. The focus will be more on the bread and butter issues, health care, affordability, etc. And expect the House Dems to come together on legislative items to push that bigger that message to bills that will allow them to make Senate R's look like they're against making living more affordably for the American people. The culture wars will also be on the table, but it will be focused less on making points that you would hear from the Western mass COVID-conscious bar patrons and more on constituencies that have traditionally represented core voting blocks for Dems, women, minorities, etc. To the extent there will be any DSA-esque talking points mirrored, it will be those intersectionality issues that connect class consciousness with race consciousness and framed in subtle and not entirely accurate ways, like the disappearing black middle class. They'll make that case. Friendly reminder Poverty rate, record low for black people after 2025. 2025 dropped the poverty rate in the United States, raised the average income in the United States. And for black people, poverty rate, record low. Just from 1 year of President Trump. And because no member of this administration will want to cooperate with any policy and or character assassination attempts by the House, expect support for these efforts from the usual suspects and new players of D.C. think tanks and advocacy orgs. As a side note, a good tell of whether a committee report is substantively driven versus theater driven, it is authored by both sides or just by one side with minority views. Does it lift whole passages or policy points from outside organizations? And was any agency involved in creating it? So obviously, if it's a bipartisan effort, okay, this is a real thing. It's based on substance. If it's not, then it's theater. To the extent the American people want to see a focus on real workable policies that actually help families and working class Americans, do not look to the House. Assuming the House does flip and the Senate stays like it is, possibly thinner margins, you can expect even less. So, even less from Congress next year, I should say. So, I mean, this is 2018. That's what it is. It's the same playbook. They're doing the exact same things. Now, they paid a price, but it's the same playbook. And as long as they can get away with it, why the heck not? Honestly, if they can stop any agenda item, then that's what they're going to do. They will make sure that they completely stop it. They'll make sure that it doesn't go forward. And it will be nothing but endless. There'll be some genuine opposition to some stuff. And then there'll be lies, obfuscation, distortion, all of which we are all very, very used to. It's kind of funny. I was one of my listeners, I guess, was having a debate with somebody on X yesterday. And this person suddenly was like, oh, it's all about gas, like the gas prices, like Democrats are going to win because of the gas prices. And it's kind of funny because the Democrats didn't care about gas prices last year, did they? The Democrats didn't even acknowledge that gas prices were low last year, did they? Like, not at all. Not even remotely. And in fact, the gas price on average for the entire year of 2025 was less than it had been since 2021. And there wasn't any Democrat who cared about that. No, it was still everything is bad. Everything is awful. Everything is horrible. The truth is, it's a mixed bag. Folks, you can go look at all of the data right now. It's absolutely a mixed bag. There are real issues with electricity and energy. But if you look at just the oil and gas issue, you have to factor in two international events, and you also have to factor in 60 years of anti-refining propaganda and global warming agenda items from the Democratic Party, who has opposed opening new refineries. They have actively prevented new refineries from being opened. Like, it has been a stated policy of the Democratic Party and the environmentalists, and yes, their Republican allies, because there are few, that have been pretty bad. But you look at other stuff, all right, you take a look at some of the stuff that's going on. New homes, they've dropped down in price under Trump since Biden. There's a mixed bag on groceries, but a lot of the staples have come down quite a bit, most notably eggs. Everybody loves to talk about eggs. Bacon is down. Beans are down. Bread is down. Butter is down significantly. Bacon is down 6.3%. Bread is down almost 6%. Butter is down almost 20%. Corn is down 4.6%. Eggs are down over 74%. Flour is down almost 2%. You got grapefruits down, strawberries down, tomatoes down. Heck, even wine is down. There are some things that are more expensive. Milk is up. Oranges are up. Pasta's, you know, the same. Potato chips are up. Beef is up. We know that. But it's a mixed bag. But they do love lying about stuff and distorting stuff and picking and choosing when they're going to be angry about something. Got more coming up. You're tuned into The Burning Truth.
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15: In the MNC News Center, I'm Victor Garcia. Among our top local stories, Michigan's rural health windfall is arriving, but questions are mounting over who's getting the cash.
16: Michigan received about $173 million in federal rural health funding, with $124.6 million already allocated to 236 organizations. The money is targeting workforce development, home-based care, technology, and chronic disease treatment. But rural hospital leaders say too little is reaching frontline hospitals, while lawmakers want more transparency on the spending. Michigan must obligate the funds by October 30th. Tommy Lee, MNC News.
15: Goshen police are investigating a hit-and-run crash that sent a motorized scooter rider to the hospital. Police say a 57-year-old man was traveling on U.S. 33 near Peddler's Village Road shortly before 4:30 Monday morning when a semi sideswiped him and kept going. Another driver then struck the scooter after it was left in the roadway. The man was taken to Elkhart General Hospital for treatment. And the Indiana Debate Commission will host Secretary of State candidates during a debate tomorrow night. Republican Max Engeling, Democrat Beau Bye, Libertarian Lori Shillings, and Lincoln Party candidate Greg Ballard have all confirmed they'll take part. The debate will focus on issues including elections, business services, and campaign finance.
17: Fox News, I'm Tom Graham. President Trump heads to Maryland today to announce his administration will spend $6.6 billion to build components for submarines in Baltimore.
18: That shipbuilding announcement the president is making this afternoon in Baltimore is getting a little bit spicy. Fox is told the president blocked Maryland Governor Wes Moore from speaking at that event. A spokesperson for the governor shot back saying Wes Moore has always said he will work with anyone when it comes to delivering for Marylanders, but bow to no one.
17: That's Fox's Jackie Heinrich. France's Interior Ministry estimates more than 250,000 people took part in demonstrations that continue to rage today. Now, young people blocking hundreds of schools. At least 190 have been injured. More than 5,000 people have been arrested. 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
15: Checking traffic and weather. In Mishawaka, South Logan Street is closed to all traffic between Milburn and Delaware for emergency sewer repairs. Work should be done by late Friday. In South Bend, a reminder that the Colfax Avenue Bridge is still closed in both directions. Also, South Sheridan Street is closed in the 800 block. Detour with West Sample, South Albert, and Ford. And in Elkhart County, westbound Bristol Street is closed from Streeter Lane to Gene Wood Drive.
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13: Now, from the Glass Doctor of Indiana Weather Center, here's your Storm Alert weather forecast.
20: Skies will be mostly sunny the rest of today with a high of 70 degrees. For tonight, mostly clear and not as cool, with lows staying in the lower 50s. Mostly sunny and a little warmer on Wednesday with a high of 73. And for Thursday, mostly sunny and cooler with highs in the mid to upper 60s. We are partly cloudy on Friday with a high of 70 and partly cloudy on Saturday with just a stray shower possible. Highs will make it to 76. I'm WSBT 22 meteorologist Abby Wepler.
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1: And good afternoon. Thank you for tuning in to The Burning Truth. I am your host, Casey Hendrickson. Happy Tuesday tithe with all of you. Pastor Lucas Miles from Granger Influence Church in Granger, Indiana, and also TPUSA Faith. How you doing, Pastor?
2: Doing fabulous. It is good to be with you.
1: Oh, where are you at? You got to be all nice and quiet again.
2: Well, not quiet, just enjoying myself. I'm in Tucson right now. We have a Make Heaven Crowded, and it's sunny and hot, and I can see cactus right now, so I'm having a good day.
1: All right. Hopefully the scorpions leave you alone this time. I know that.
2: I do the first thing I ask about at the front desk.
1: Yeah, they got bark scorpions there, too. Just avoid stepping on them, all right, unless you got shoes on.
2: Yes.
1: Okay, Pastor.
2: Yes, I'll get you a picture if I get one.
1: Okay, please do. It's the desert hairy scorpions. They won't kill you or anything, but they're scary because they're like the size of a mini poodle, and they're monsters. They rarely come out of the desert, but once in a while you'll get them, and you just kind of like open your door and it's like an alligator sitting there on your front porch. And you're like, what the heck is this thing? All right. This is a, you guys had asked me to participate. I have been able to get it in my schedule. So let's just start here and then we'll get into this weird pastor in Kansas who is bastardizing all that is holy. So Indiana Call to Action, which is an organization that you and I both worked with previously many times. You're going to be giving a speech. There's going to be an event there. This is coming up on Monday, October 12th. So in 1 week. And America versus Islamism, a clash of worldviews. You're given the keynote address there. I'll be introducing you. They'll probably rope me into something else, too, while I'm there. But you're going to be given a talk about this. What can people expect?
2: Look, this is, you know, as we say, a five-alarm fire. I mean, it's one of those things where we can't ignore this. We've seen what happens. We're seeing what happens right now in France if you ignore Islam. If you ignore it, it will take over. And so, yeah, it might be 1%, 2% of the country right now. But when you have, you know, I think the stats are over 80% of Muslims vote and only about 50% of Christians vote, that starts catching up very quickly. And so we're seeing this in Michigan. We're seeing it in New York. And we need to understand how to address it. I'm going to be talking about Islam from two different angles. How do we address this from a faith lens? As a Christian, what does that look like? How can I apologetically to be able to talk about this and win people over for Christ? And then most of what my focus there is going to be from a policy standpoint, what do we do? So once we understand the history of this and clearly see that the Islamist doctrine and ideology, the teachings of the Quran are not compatible with the Western way of life. Sharia law, I'll say it that way, is not compatible with the Western way of life. Once we see that, we have to know what to do about it. And so I'm hoping to activate citizens. So anybody who's ever had any concern about what do we do with Islam, this is the event to come out to.
1: So this this event does require tickets. You can go to incalltoaction.com. 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You can also search for Indiana Call to Action. I also posted a link on the live stream right now. It's pinned to the top. And again, this is October 12th. So it's next week at the Matterhorn that's on Cassopolis in Elkhart. The doors will open at 5:30. Dinner and the program will begin at 6 p.m. Go RSVP and get your tickets now. incalltoaction.com. All right, Pastor, I have to turn this one kind of over to you because I just, you know, I feel violent when I hear this. A Kansas pastor is running for Senate and he told his congregation that they need to repent for eating beef because of climate change.
2: Oh, gosh. You know what? This stuff is so ridiculous. I was actually just reading the other day, and you're never going to hear this from the radical environmentalists out there. But do you know what actually saved the whale population around the world? It was finding oil wells in America.
1: Yeah. It's a long lost bit of history.
2: Yeah. And so, you know, we have such a distorted view of these things, fossil fuels, although I'm totally open to exploring new technologies. I think it's solar and wind and everything else gets better. Nuclear is certainly, you know, necessary. you know, but fossil fuels have been able to do so much for us. And so this is probably addressing, you know, something of like that, you know, all of these cattle and cow farms are, you know, bad for the world because of, you know, the cow flatulence that they are letting out. And so therefore, if you eat, you know, meat, you must hate the planet, you know, in this way. And of course, this is a total, distortion. One volcanic eruption, you know, way worse for the environment. These happen around the world all the time. You know, the amount of impact and influence we're talking about is very marginally small. And it's just a stupid argument, ultimately, when it comes down to, especially to exist in a faith sphere for a pastor to be, of all the things that are going on in the world, the issues of sin and babies being killed and the expansion of secularism and postmodernism and Islamists and all the stuff. And the fact that there's a guy named James Tallarico in Texas that we got to deal with, like his ideology, like this is the thing that you're going to focus your attention on. This seems to be some misguided priorities here.
1: Yeah. I mean, listen, Kansas barbecue is probably the worst of the barbecues, but it's still amazing. And, you know, this guy can still love barbecue. I mean, he's in Kansas, but he can love barbecue. He can like Texas barbecue. It's okay for him to do. He doesn't have to take down all beef just because he's not a big fan of Kansas barbecue. It's terrible. So we see a lot of the memes online right now. And the youth, again, appear to be rising up and appear to be coming back to Christ. And King Baldwin memes from Kingdom of Heaven all over the place. And Crusader memes are all over the place. I like seeing it. I think it's fun. I think it's a good cultural positive for us to have. But then we run into some data. Just 17% of Gen Z Catholics say that they are politically conservative. That is half the rate of millennial Catholics. And millennials, we just always assumed were the softest of the softest generation that we've had up until now. And among Gen Z evangelicals, 46% say that they are politically conservative. So when you look at the data, it looks an awful lot like, yeah, okay, they're posting the memes, they're doing the fun stuff, but their livelihoods and their actual beliefs in their day-to-day life don't really line up with their faith. How much of a problem is this?
2: It's a big problem. I mean, ultimately, it comes back to, though, to what degree are you actually invested in the Christian faith? I mean, you know, because we have, and this isn't just a Catholic thing. It exists in different denominations as well. People will just grow up kind of because their parents were Baptist or Methodist or Catholic or Orthodox or whatever. That's what they are. And so they go off to college and somebody asks them what religion they are, and they just say what they grew up in, but they have no involvement. So we have words like, are you practicing your faith? That's not a biblical idea. Christianity, the assumption is if you're a Christian, it's a total involvement process, and you have fully submitted your life to Christ. That's the definitional framework that Christianity enters the world with. Christ gave all for us. He died on the cross for us. Therefore, we give all for him. We mirror that, although we can never measure up to it. We can never earn our salvation. It's still by grace. We want to do whatever we can to serve God in that way. And so I think what you would see is a direct correlation between the degree to which somebody is actually like investing themselves in the scriptures and a biblical worldview with their politic. It doesn't mean that all, you know, Republicans or all conservatives are super Christian or that everything the Republican Party does is Christian. But when you start getting into a biblical worldview, you know, as I talked to one Catholic priest one time in the area, he said just to sign his name next to the Democratic Party platform, he'd have to commit 9 sins without even doing anything just right, because of what they adhere to. You know, that's not the case with the Republican Party or with the conservative movement. There might be things, there might be, you know, sins that people participate in, but the ideology is not in itself something that contradicts the teachings of scripture. And so, you know, like I'm concerned about the next generation, but I'm more concerned that we have such biblical illiteracy, because that's what's really creating this kind of skewed worldview.
1: Now, I found this interesting that initially they kind of singled out Catholics here, like Gen Z Catholics, because you get further in the data, Pastor, and I want to get your take on this. This is interesting. Mainline Protestants, even Presbyterians, Methodists, and Episcopalians are all more conservative than Catholic Gen Zers are. By like a large stretch. I wouldn't have expected that. I have thoughts. I won't go into it with you, but I have thoughts as to why maybe that is. But I mean, I would assume that would be interesting to somebody like you, especially at TPUSA Faith.
2: 100%. And again, I'm not somebody. I have Catholic brothers and sisters that love the Lord, that are thriving in the relationship with Christ, that are out there on the front lines on, you know, the issue of abortion and other things. And there are Catholics with a biblical worldview. And, you know, my friend Frank Turek always makes a joke if somebody's in an evangelical meeting and they say, "Do you believe Catholics can get saved?" And he'll go, "I even believe Baptists could be saved," you know, and it's
1: a good joke.
2: There are people saved in these various denominations, obviously. But when I look at what's happened, you know, with the Vatican, although I'm still yet to be seen if we're in a better place now than we were with the previous Pope. But, you know, when you have a lot of very progressive, very left-leaning ideas that are pushed, you know, for whether it be climate change stuff, whether it be the hand holding between Catholicism and Islam that we see at times, the, you know, sort of soft stances on sexuality. You know, this is concerning. So why would we be shocked when you see out of the Vatican some of these things being pushed? And then that the downline is not going to be like hyper conservative and based, like, why would they? They're not seeing that model. And so versus when you go to a church, like you go, if you're doing that poll in my church and you tell me that 46% or 17% or whatever of my young people in my church are conservative, I'd be like, you need to do the poll over because it's not right. You know, because they're there because they're modeling their life after the teaching that we're doing. Now, some of them might be born into it and they're attending with their family and they might have a different view. Certainly, there's going to be some. You know, I don't think we're at 100%, but we're teaching this stuff from the pulpit in a way that we're showing people what the scriptures say, and it's creating discipleship in the family the way that's supposed to. And I think that you tend to see that in more mainline or more Bible focused denominational frameworks in the evangelical Protestant world.
1: All right, Pastor Miles, anything else coming up that we need to promote?
2: Man, I think that event with Cynthia and Indiana Call to Action, can we hit that website again for those who want to come out for the talk on Islam?
1: Yeah, it's incalltoaction.com. So Indiana Call to Action, incalltoaction.com. Just go to the event section. Again, it is October 12th at the Matterhorn on Cassopolis in Elkhart. Doors open at 5:30. Dinner and program at 6. Yes, it includes dinner.
2: And there's a charge for tickets there. Yep. I'm just going to say, like, this is, you're getting both the great Casey Hendrickson as well as Pastor Lucas Miles.
1: Like, I'm not doing anything, but like saying, hey, that's that guy.
2: I'm going to pull you up at the end to answer questions with me. So it'll be fun.
1: Okay. All right. Okay. I knew you guys were going to rope me into something else. I knew it was going to happen. I'm happy to do it. But you got to go buy tickets. You got RSVP there. Because it does include dinner and it's a show.
2: Place out, Michiana. I think that we got it in us. So
1: absolutely,
2: look forward to seeing everybody out there.
1: All right, Pastor, appreciate it. You have yourself a good week and safe travels.
2: Thank you.
1: All right, got more coming up. You're tuned in to The Burning Truth.
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1: All right, I'm going to dive into this research here from Pew Research about Gen Z Catholics. 17% of Gen Z Catholics are politically conservative. That's it. It is a very, very, very small number. Now, again, your faith and your politics should be mostly separate, but the reality is with the culture wars, they're not. And we've consistently run into prominent politicians who are, again, pro-abortion, and they just violate every tenet of their own faith, and they still are, I'm proudly Catholic. You can't be proudly Catholic if you reject the rules and the laws of the faith. So just 17% of Gen Z Catholics say that they are politically conservative. That is half the rate of millennial Catholics. Among Gen Z evangelicals, 46% say that they are politically conservative. A lot of them, like, don't know. But those who do know, like, it's pretty staggering watching this. So, mainline Protestants, which includes the Lesbyterians, or Presbyterians, we call them Lesbyterians because the Presbyterian Church is the church that is most likely to have a lesbian at the head of it. Methodists, Episcopalians, they're all more conservative than Gen Z Catholics are. Given all these changes and shifts, one has to wonder, are those who still identify as Christians actually more devout today than the same group from a couple of decades ago? And the answer is no. We may be smaller in number, but we are mighty in spirit kind of thing. Well, let's test that idea. The Association of Religion Data Archives, or ARDA, hosts the entirety of Pew's Religious Landscape Survey. It was fielded in 2007, 2014, 2023, and 2024. But before we dig into the compositional changes, I wanted to start by visualizing how the three largest religious traditions, evangelicalism, mainline Protestantism, and Catholicism, have changed across generations. You can pretty quickly figure out that evangelicalism was at least a quarter of every generation from the Silence to Gen X, but the millennials are a whole lot lower in this metric, just 19% are evangelical. For Gen Z, it's even lower at 16%. That's a 10-point difference in just two generations. But one thing evangelicals have going for them is that there's really not a consistent slope in the lines. They don't seem to be losing people with age. Catholics are. Interesting. Got more coming up. You're tuned into The Burning Truth.
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18: A prediction at the White House. I'm Lisa Brady, Fox News. President Trump just telling reporters he thinks Republicans are going to do very well as he continues a string of rallies around the country aimed at boosting turnout in tight races.
19: The rallies have changed things around. We're letting people know what the Republicans have done.
18: This as he heads to Maryland to talk about investment and manufacturing at a Baltimore shipyard. 4 weeks to Election Day, the Fox News power rankings have Democrats up by 11 points on a generic House ballot with a tie for the Senate, where six seats are considered toss-ups and a few others are shifting.
20: Among Senate races to watch, North Carolina has moved from lean Democratic to likely Democratic in the contest between Republican nominee Michael Whatley and Democrat Roy Cooper. Fox confirmed that a GOP-aligned super PAC has pulled its resources from the state. South Carolina has moved from solid Republican to likely Republican in the Senate race, where Republican Darlene Graham is running to replace her brother, the late Senator Lindsey Graham.
18: Fox's Tanya J. Powers. International pressure on Russia to give more information about the death of a lab worker in Siberia, possibly from the pneumonic plague. Fox's Jillian Turner at the State Department.
2: Officials here tell us that State Department health experts have actually been in direct touch with Russia's foreign ministry about this since last Friday. That is now 5 days ago, or nearly 5 days ago. But if you listen to Secretary Rubio speaking this morning, it sounds like he is again reiterating his call that it is time for Russian officials to start talking.
21: The more we can learn about what happened, then the better all of us can be in a position of responding. And maybe, you know, there's nothing there. Maybe it's bigger than we thought. We don't know.
18: There's been contact tracing and quarantining reported after the lab worker's death. New highs on Wall Street for the S&P and the NASDAQ. And the Dow up 253 points at the bell. 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
27: I'm Victor Garcia in the MNC News Center. Among our top local stories, a $25 million golf and entertainment complex could be coming to Mishawaka.
28: The Common Council has taken the first step toward granting a five-year tax abatement for Dogleg Social, proposed for nearly 18 acres near Douglas Road and Veterans Parkway. Plans call for 40 technology-equipped golf bays, miniature golf, restaurants, event space, and an outdoor social area. Developers say the $25.6 million project could create about 90 jobs. WSBT reports the council is scheduled to consider final approval of the tax abatement October 19th. If the project moves ahead, construction could begin next spring, with an opening targeted for the summer of 2028. Heather Starr, MNC News.
27: An Auburn man has been sentenced to nearly 6 years in federal prison for illegally possessing firearms. 42-year-old Dustin Hampshire received a 70-month sentence in U.S. District Court in South Bend after he pleaded guilty to being a felon in possession of a firearm. Police were called about Hampshire's behavior in a restaurant parking lot and found three guns in the trunk of the vehicle he was driving, including a short-barrel shotgun.
26: Now, Monteith's Best One Tire and Auto Care Center. 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
27: Checking traffic and weather. In Mishawaka, South Logan Street is closed to all traffic between Milburn and Delaware for emergency sewer repairs. Work should be done by late Friday. In South Bend, a reminder that the Colfax Avenue Bridge is still closed in both directions. Also, South Sheridan Street is closed in the 800 block. Detour with West Sample, South Albert, and Ford. And in Elkhart County, westbound Bristol Street is closed from Streeter Lane to Jeanwood Drive.
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26: Now, from the Glass Doctor of Indiana Weather Center, here's your Storm Alert weather forecast.
31: Skies will be mostly sunny the rest of today with a high of 70 degrees. For tonight, mostly clear and not as cool, with lows staying in the lower 50s. Mostly sunny and a little warmer on Wednesday with a high of 73. And for Thursday, mostly sunny and cooler with highs in the mid to upper 60s. We are partly cloudy on Friday with a high of 70 and partly cloudy on Saturday with just a stray shower possible. Highs will make it to 76. I'm WSBT 22 meteorologist Abby Wepler.
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1: I protected Abdul for 2 years. I worked as his personal assistant slash executive protection lead on his campaigns. I departed 2 jobs early from working abroad, moved to Michigan twice, and took pay cuts averaging $50,000. I took his lovely wife to the hospital for visits when she was pregnant. His youngest daughter called me Mr. Georgian. This is Jordan Domain. Used to work for Abdul El Sayed. I painted him an original piece of artwork for his birthday. I was happy to do and experience all of this. For his gubernatorial run, he never mentioned foreign policy. During his Senate run, his foreign policy was driven by a desire to invoke what seemed like misplaced revenge. When I finally realized he didn't actually care about civilians and peace, everything I had previously ignored or excused made it obvious to who he was and that I was on the wrong side. So that's how this starts off. So this is on X. Jordan Domain outlined his decision to defect from Abdul El Sayed after working for him on 2 campaigns. His profile reads more like that of a Republican, USMC combat veteran, international security professional, Brazilian Jiu-Jitsu brown belt, Lockheed liberal, anti-DSA, Democratic field organizer, rugged individual, etc. After leaving Abdul's campaign, Jordan Domain became the founder of Democrats for Mike Rogers. Domain uses the Dems for Mike Rogers' X account to expose the truth about El Sayed's support for Hezbollah and Hamas. In some of the comments back and forth, somebody even says, like, so you're acknowledging that you were the Muslim Brotherhood's useful idiot. And he says, I don't know for sure, but the amount of smoke I saw makes me think that I was. That's interesting. So Democrats for Mike Rogers, this is the guy who runs that organization. Some of the posts they have, Abdul El Sayed wants to send our money overseas to UNRWA, whose employees participated in the October 7th terrorist attacks, which is true. They raped and murdered Israeli women and children, which is true. Wants to raise tax on working class Michiganders. His policies seem to indicate that he will do that. I'm trying to get rid of the fluff in the article here. On September 17th, he wrote, I'll share insights as the campaign staff member who has to this day had the most one-on-one time with him. The first person to see him in the morning and the last to see him at night. Some average of 6 to 7 days a week, 12 to 14 hours a day, 50,000 plus miles, hundreds of Haribo, Halal, Happy, colas, and so much more. Abdul loves this Shakespeare quote and would say it almost daily when I worked for him. Past is prologue. Though he doesn't adhere to it, I like the question it asks. Who are we when no one is looking? Of all the opposition research on Abdul, the Mount Sinai lawsuit has been the most accurate from my experience at highlighting his character. As a 30-year-old leapfrogging into a job he was inexperienced for and only got through connections, the profile in the lawsuit is revealing. Now, I'm far from blameless and will reflect for years on how I let myself be captured by loyalty and personality. When he acted like an entitled mobster to elected officials in 2017 and 2018, I excused it as justified outsider earning their place. When he would say one thing to one group and another thing to a different group hours later, I considered it just the norm or strategic ambiguity, as he calls it. as he calls it, meaning Abdul El-Sayed. How many times have we done stories about how Abdul El-Sayed says one thing in one place and says another thing in another place? It's a common thing that politicians do. But he does it a lot. When his management pushed multiple staff to tears and dangerous breaking points in addition to them, I considered his stress. I think documents like the Mount Sinai lawsuit tell the story of who he is, just as the Detroit News highlights who he wants you to forget. Past is absolutely prologue. A former staffer used a tweet by El-Sayed mocking the decision of an IA researcher at Anthropic to leave his job to compare his decision to leave El-Sayed's campaign, citing El-Sayed's hatred for Jews. Most loyal campaign staff don't resign from their roles because the candidate they worked for values the safety of Jewish Americans. How we change the incentives leading anti-Semitism in the Democratic Party and protect Jewish Americans against these existential risks are the defining political questions of our time. And he was posting about this post that Abdul El-Sayed had posted. This guy's deleted over 100 videos of himself, multiple social media posts. But Sayed said this. He goes, most tech geeks don't resign from their roles because the tech they're building could end humanity. How we change the incentives leading AI labs down this path and protect against these existential risks are defining political questions of our time. That's what he said. So his former employee kind of called him out on that. Now, RNC research has pointed out that Abdul El-Sayed's Animal Control ran a slaughterhouse that murdered over 4,000 puppies and kittens. You may not care about that. I'm just throwing it out there for the animal lovers out there. Dogs and cats were dying unnecessarily from disease. There were allegations of neglect and even cruelty. El-Sayed refused to let his staff respond after being exposed with this. There are news articles about the very thing. News segments where the nightly news did videos on it. Now, Jordan does say that he doesn't believe that Abdul actually hated animals. He just didn't think they were worthy of being properly cared for. It could be. The thing about Abdul possibly being gay is coming up a lot. Like, there's a lot of people who just see a very effeminate dude. Last month, Abdul El-Sayed shared a campaign.

0: Domingue said, had this to say about individuals questioning whether El Sayed is gay, which, of course, if true, would be the final nail in the coffin of the Sharia law compliant Senate candidate's campaign. He said, I believe that's inaccurate. A lot of people are saying that he might be gay. I think that's inaccurate. So he doesn't think that he's gay. Jordan shared his take on El Sayed's bizarre and often immature behavior, which does happen quite a bit. This behavior is best explained by the guy who never grew past the high school locker room. He wasn't even successful at sports at a younger age. So it's almost like it's one thing if you're an Al Bundy and you're like, hey, I scored, you know, all these touchdowns in a game, and you're like just living in your past, trying to regain old glory. But El Sayed never had glory. So he's doing something else entirely. His masculinity is a performance, and he has the maturity to match it. One of the most disrespectful and immature forms, this was shown throughout my 2 years with him, was his love of farting. I mean, who doesn't love farting, though? Like, farting is pretty darn funny. He even wrote a song about it. He would openly do so without warning or embarrassment as his form of stand-up comedy. Now, I will say this. This is actually something that happens in Muslim culture. So, it is something that happens. To this day, for him, the act of farting is easily one of the funniest things that a person can do. Okay? Last week, Michigan reporter James Dixon shared a post about El Sayed that questioned why he's not telling the truth about his less than 3 years of public service. Domingue confirmed the terror-sponsored U.S. Senate candidate was indeed lying to prop up his phony image. On the trail, he likes to say that he has 10 years of public service experience. I knew that was a lie while working for him, but I also was surprised that he would say it. Not because it was a lie, but because 10 years of public service work experience at 41 was embarrassing to me. It's true. Using this as a way to credential yourself for the U.S. Senate as someone who didn't work a real job until 31 was deeply out of touch. I started working in lawn care every day after school and during long summer days when I was 8 or so years old. Now, again, he's lied about his time in public service. He's lied about being a doctor. There's large swaths of this dude. And again, I do find it interesting that at least two houses in Michigan that I drive by every single day, there's no Abdul signs anymore. And there hasn't been for several days. I wonder if they took them down. I doubt that they were stolen. Somebody sent me a text like, no, the Democrats steal signs, not Republicans. Very rarely, but Republicans do. But if they were stolen, again, it would have been a news story. And they would have gotten new signs. And they didn't. I noticed at the end of last week, through the weekend, drove by both of them today, still gone. Let's see. Democrats like El Sayed had put wokeness before the needs of everyday Americans. Losing the former combat Marine couldn't have been easy for El Sayed. Domingue seems to have his finger on the pulse of the Michigan voter, and unlike Democrat leaders in Michigan, he isn't so blinded by his hatred of those who don't agree with him that he's unable to make an honest assessment of his political opposition. The former top aide for El Sayed explains that how woke Democrats no longer understand the working class man or woman and why they now vote for Republicans. Quote, a point that too many Democrats don't understand. As they cling to death on affordability, air quotes, and completely misunderstand the culture wars, people who work for a living, people whose labor is taxing on their body, people who have dirt or sometimes blood under their fingernails at the end of a 12-hour day. These people don't trust the Democratic Party. He's got a lot here. I mean, I'm taking a quick break here. There's more. The stuff about the lawsuit is very interesting, too. We'll get to that. Got more coming up on The Burning Truth.
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1: And good afternoon. Welcome back to The Burning Truth. I'm your host, Casey Hendrickson. For you Michigan voters, friendly reminder, the gubernatorial debate is tonight. Make sure you tune in for that. We're back to this situation with the former bodyguard and assistant of Abdul El-Sayed, who now formed Democrats for Rogers. He's got a lot to say about some of the stuff that he learned. The next thing up is short man syndrome. A large number of political commentators have remarked about El-Sayed's small stature and wondered out loud if he suffers from short man syndrome. Jordan Domingue addressed this issue in response to a compilation of clips where El-Sayed plays the, quote, tough guy. Honestly, was always one of the most annoying things about working closely with him. Most of these stories are fake. Funny thing is that they are a new feature, likely consultant crafted. He wasn't like this in 2017 and 2018, meaning he wasn't doing the tough guy act in 2017 or 2018. He even says, I took him grappling once. Remember, he's a brown belt Brazilian jiu-jitsu. I took him grappling once. He said that he bruised a rib. That was a lie, and he did not go again. You're going to get bruises if you do that. That's a part of it. Abdul is Ivy League and lacrosse to his core. If I could pass on one thing for anyone interviewing him, it is to look past the cartoonishly fake masculinity and press on the hard questions, follow-ups, rebuttals. He's not going to hurt you. In fact, he's more likely to say you are aggressive or mean. If you can get him to answer anything, he's very good at not answering questions. Abdul is a coward, pretending to be a bully. He warned that anyone in the media interviewing him to ignore the tough guy act. Other Arabs and Muslims understand this, put him in check. They put him in check all the time. What I find frustrating, though, is the man wants to be a U.S. senator, made Israel, Palestine, a core part of his primary, even based the conflict as the catalyst for his motivation to run, yet wants to now not talk about it. There's this issue with the lawsuit. There's a lawsuit tied to Mount Sinai. All of the opposition research on Abdul, the Mount Sinai lawsuit has been the most accurate from my experience of highlighting his character. As a 30-year-old leapfrogging into a job he was inexperienced for and only got through connections, the profile in lawsuit is revealing. The case involves El-Sayed's time as a young doctor at Mount Sinai's Icahn School of Medicine in New York. Plaintiffs sued the school over allegations that its hiring practices, which placed El-Sayed in a leadership role, discriminated on the basis of age and sex. Domingue's own history with El-Sayed reaches back to the 2018 race for Michigan governor. So it's kind of interesting when you go through all of this stuff, but he does talk about his masculinity. It's total performance. It's not really who he is. He is not a tough guy. He's like, this is all consultant stuff. He's a manufactured man. Now, you can take this a couple of different ways. You can take this as disgruntled, disconnected former employee. You can also take it as, yeah, this guy used to work for him and this is why he left, because of who this dude is. So either way, it's worth looking at, if nothing else, to dive into and get some more information on. We got more coming up. You're tuned in to The Burning Truth.
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11: In the MNC News Center, I'm Victor Garcia. Among our top local stories, Elkhart City leaders are moving closer to approving a 2027 budget that includes more money for neighborhoods and city employees.
12: The spending plan continues funding for the Aspire Initiative, including housing and redevelopment projects such as the former Pierre Moran Mall site. The budget also calls for a 6.3% pay raise for city employees. City Council President Arvis Dawson says Elkhart's receiving more revenue than initially anticipated, giving the city additional flexibility. The council is expected to take final action during a special meeting October 15th. Brian Ford, MNC News.
11: A recent report from WalletHub ranked four Indiana small cities among the best in the U.S. to live in. The report compared over 1,300 U.S. cities based on 45 key indicators of livability, including housing costs, school system quality, and crime rates. A city in Hamilton County cracked the top three.
13: Lexington, Massachusetts, ranked number one, followed by Brookfield, Wisconsin, Carmel, Indiana, Apex, North Carolina, and Saratoga Springs, New York.
11: That's WalletHub analyst Chip Lupo. Carmel's low unemployment rates and high annual income contributed to their high ranking. Other Indiana cities that made the top 20 were Westfield, Fishers, and Zionsville.
14: Fox News, I'm John Saucier. President Trump speaking with reporters before departing the White House from Maryland earlier today. Mr. Trump, are you considering a pause in the federal gas tax to ease prices?
15: What was I thinking about that?
14: Republicans are also weighing a diesel fuel export ban. Meanwhile, Cornell University announcing today that former U.S. Deputy Attorney General Sally Yates will lead an independent review of how the school handled an alleged gang rape at a campus fraternity house in 2024. New York Governor Kathy Hochul says she's hopeful the investigation leads to changes.
16: This is about finding out how we can just change the culture that was clearly there, that is so abhorrent to all of us as we see the results.
14: Protesters criticizing the university for not doing enough to investigate the incident or support the alleged victim who has sued the school and the seven accused former students. Lawyers for two of the accused students claimed their clients did nothing wrong. 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
11: Checking traffic and weather. In Mishawaka, South Logan Street is closed to all traffic between Milburn and Delaware for emergency sewer repairs. Work should be done by late Friday. In South Bend, a reminder that the Colfax Avenue Bridge is still closed in both directions. Also, South Sheridan Street is closed in the 800 block. Detour with West Sample, South Albert, and Ford. And in Elkhart County, westbound Bristol Street is closed from Streeter Lane to Gene Wood Drive.
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17: Now, from the Glass Doctor of Indiana Weather Center, here's your Storm Alert weather forecast.
19: Skies will be mostly sunny the rest of today with a high of 70 degrees. For tonight, mostly clear and not as cool, with lows staying in the lower 50s. Mostly sunny and a little warmer on Wednesday with a high of 73. And for Thursday, mostly sunny and cooler with highs in the mid to upper 60s. We are partly cloudy on Friday with a high of 70 and partly cloudy on Saturday with just a stray shower possible. Highs will make it to 76. I'm WSBT 22 meteorologist Abby Wepler.
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0: The Burning Truth with Casey Hendrickson.
1: And good afternoon. Thank you for tuning in to The Burning Truth. I'm your host, Casey Hendrickson. Oh, my. Sorry, reading more nonsense in the world. It's just kind of funny watching everything happen. We'll get to the Cornell 7 situation again in the 5 o'clock hour. There's some doozies that have been discovered in that case. We'll get to that a little bit later on. We are live streaming on Rumble. Go to rumble.com/Casey the host. While you're there, hit follow, subscribe, hang out with us. Would appreciate it. So I teased this yesterday, and I wanted to kind of get your take on it. Don't forget, you can send me a text message at 866-71-TRUTH, and we'll do those text messages at 5:30. 866-718-7884. 866-71-TRUTH. So a teacher in St. Louis lost her job. And the reason she lost her job is because, well, school officials found out that she had an OnlyFans. And because she had an OnlyFans, they didn't want her around. Cue my audio, please. This is Fox 2 Now talking about the substitute teacher losing her job because of OnlyFans. She's a 3 on a scale of 10, by the way.
2: You know, if teachers were paid better, women wouldn't have to resort to online content creation. Sex sells.
3: Sheena Sittner says she just lost her substitute teaching job she's had as long as she's created online adult content.
2: It's funny because I've had this account, this OnlyFans account, for 2+ years. So whoever did find it did some deep dive digging, because 2 years later, and now it's being found out.
3: She knew she'd eventually be discovered.
2: Because whatever you put online, it's on there forever. I didn't, however, think that I would be completely stripped away from being at my kid's school.
3: According to emails Sittner shared with us from Kelly Education, the company that hired her, she is suspended pending termination with this warning, quote, please refrain from contacting any schools or districts.
2: It's like, all of a sudden, I've done something so wrong and sinful that I'm not even allowed to volunteer at his school. I can find another job. I can handle the backlash and the criticism. But when it affects my child or my children, that's where I draw the line.
1: Okay. Couple of things to unpack there. One, if you paid teachers more, then if you paid women more, it turned into a sexist argument. There are male teachers too, you know. I don't know what the situation is with her pay. She's a substitute. You know, apparently that doesn't have a full-time gig for whatever reason. So that's obviously not going to pay any more than full-time. So if they just paid me my substitute salary enough for me to quit my OnlyFans, I would just quit OnlyFans. Probably not. You know what's very, very strange? And I was thinking about this the other day. I'm like, we have done a total reversal on this. So I don't know if you call it what pretty woman syndrome, but throughout pretty much all of human history, the storyline, the narrative, the fantasy, or what have you, is the prostitute finding a good guy and the good guy saving the prostitute. When is Richard Gere going to come along and save me from having to do this horrible, horrible job that I despise doing? That's the fantasy in the Wild West, too. Right? The cowboys fall in love with the prostitute at the brothel. Leave this behind. Marry me. Be my wife. You won't have to do this anymore. And that's the fantasy, right? That's the thing that you're sold, is that some hero, some knight in shining armor is going to come and save you from the life of horrible prostitution that you're dealing with. And the reality is now, you can't get the women away from it. Women who don't need to be in it are doing it for fun. It's the complete reversal of everything that we have been told throughout our entire lives. The prostitutes no longer want to be saved. The prostitutes will be prostitutes even if they don't need to, because they want to be. And then eventually, for some, if they do the prostitution early, Casey, OnlyFans is not yes, it is. Stop. Just stop. If they do it early, then they're going to regret later on that they can't find a quality guy who wants them. They'll find guys who want them, just nobody they want. But frequently, I cannot count how many times I've seen this happen. Married couple, long-term relationship couple, and all of a sudden he discovers that she's got an OnlyFans. And it isn't a solo gig. Catch my drift? And even if it is a solo gig, major problem. Wasn't there, Victor, you might remember this. Wasn't there like an NBA player or something like that a few years back where he found his wife at an OnlyFans? Millionaire NBA player. And I can't remember his name, but it was a big story for a while. I don't know enough about basketball players to tell you who it was, but like this guy. And then she recorded him and posted it on the internet as if he was like controlling and what's the terminology? It's not jealous, but it's like not low self-esteem. I'm drawing a blank on the word right now. Anyway, and she was just accusing him of all this other stuff. And he's like, you don't need to work at all. What are you doing? Doing that? Like, this isn't like we need it. It's a complete different scenario than it used to be. So she starts off with the whole, if you just paid women better, I wouldn't need to take my clothes off. Right. Because that's why you're doing it. She's not an attractive person, but she has a couple of assets above the waist. Catch my drift? There's a market. But not enough of a market for her to pay all of her bills, because she still needs to be a substitute. I like how she goes, stripping all of this away. Yes, yes, yes. That is exactly what we are talking about. I mean, I got to listen to this last part again. Cue it up. I got to hear this again. This is too much.
2: It's like all of a sudden I've done something so wrong and sinful that I'm not even allowed to volunteer at his school.
1: Okay, there's a lot of people who can't volunteer at school because of past decisions they've made. Now, I'm not saying that's right or wrong. I'm just saying that that's a lot of people.
2: I can find another job. I can handle the backlash and the criticism.
1: Okay.
2: But when it affects my child or my children, that's where I draw the line.
1: You know what affects your child or children? Taking your clothes off for less than a Big Mac value meal. So now it's about your kids? Now it's about your kids. Right. And now I've got a lot of things to say about her choices. She's obviously not one who is super concerned with personal responsibility. But there is a question about whether or not she should be able to have a side gig doing this while being a teacher. A substitute teacher at that. It's not like this is a salaried position where she's a full-time employee or something of that nature. Now, most of the time, I'm not asking about the legal argument here, but I am genuinely curious where you guys fall down on it. Because the legal argument is she's working for schools. The schools probably have all sorts of stuff in their employee handbook and their clauses, their morality clauses and all that stuff that she can't do this. And she just, you know, doesn't care. So legally, like, they're totally right in being able to fire her. The question I'm asking is it something that should be a fireable offense? Now, I've talked about an adult film star named Sasha Gray a couple of times on the show. She's retired, and she transitioned to mainstream acting. She's also a streamer now. I guess she plays video games or whatever. But she wanted to give back to the community. She's, you know, wealthy, and she wanted to give back to the community. And what she would do is she would go read to the kids at the schools. They would have these, the public can come read books to little kids. Not high schoolers, not junior high school, like elementary school, younger elementary school kids. She would go read them a book. Well, she was a particularly famous individual in that industry when she was active in it. And it did not take very long for somebody to figure out who was reading a story to little Bobby. And naturally, they didn't want Sasha Gray reading a story to little Bobby. So she was not allowed to do that anymore. And I did make the case, like, okay, she's not in the business anymore. These are little kids. The little kids don't know who she is. It's not like we're dealing with high schoolers who might, you know, run into, oh, hey, that's Mrs. J, and, you know, that sort of thing. Maybe there's an argument to be made that she should be allowed or permitted to read a story to the kids. She's just doing a community service thing. So what if mom and dad know who she is? Okay. But a lot of people are like, no, that type of stuff should not be around children, even if you're not involved anymore. Even if you have completely repented and you're like not interested in all that, and, you know, you are actively counseling women away from it or what have you. There's still a lot of people like, nope, that is a line that we don't cross, not in school. We've had situations in our communities, this listening audience right here, where we had teachers who worked for schools have an OnlyFans, and they promoted that OnlyFans on their Instagram. And their Instagram had nude photos on it where they just do like the little marker tool right over, you know, certain parts of the body. But it's pornography. It just covers the bits to not get banned off of Instagram. And they were sharing their Instagram with students, young kids. So these young kids would go find the teacher on Instagram. And the teacher was using their real name on Instagram, not hiding at all. And then on the Instagram, you'd have this adult content with a link to her OnlyFans. This happened in our community just a couple of years ago. And so the kids would find the OnlyFans content. Now that, to me, that is somebody who is promoting the OnlyFans content to their students. That is a fireable offense immediately. That is somebody who should not be allowed to teach kids, should not be allowed to work in any environment with children. Like, that, to me, that looks like a predator. What I find interesting about this is that this lady who says that, you know, you're impacting my kids now, and that's just too far. But earlier in the interview, she did say, I knew I was going to be discovered because it's on the internet. And whatever you post on the internet is always going to be available. Couldn't that argument then be turned right around against her and say, yeah, so your students can find this? That's the problem. Couldn't that just be used right against her? But her positioning is, I did not promote this to the students at all. I kept this separate. This has been 2 years that I've had this. So somebody had to dig really deep to find it. No, maybe somebody just like ran into you. Maybe location services. I don't know how that works. Does OnlyFans have like an option to like, hey, find the bored housewives that are doing this stuff near me? Like, is that an option in OnlyFans? Because if that's the case, then it's entirely possible that one of the parents is like, yo, that's Mrs. Smith. But she makes the case that it never goes away. It's on the internet. And then she's like, but when it comes to my kids, this is just too far if it affects my kids. Oh, my God. Like I said, her life decisions are bad. Terrible, terrible, bad. But is this a fireable offense? If she's not promoting it to the children, if the kids don't know, if she is actively hiding her identity for her adult lifestyle, and it's not linked on any of her other publicly available information or socials or anything like that, if she's actively doing that, if she's doing her due diligence, I'm giving her the benefit of the doubt that she probably doesn't deserve, but I'm just giving it to her. Is that a fireable offense in your opinion from being a substitute teacher? Send me a text message and let me know what you think. 866-71-TRUTH. I'm genuinely curious about that. We'll take those texts in about half an hour. 866-718-7884. 866-71-TRUTH. Got more coming up. 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
1: Yeah, went a little bit long in the last segment, so quick turnaround into the news. But we're going to talk about the Cornell 7, and then we'll take your text messages. Interesting ones coming through. We'll take those at 5:30, 866-71-TRUTH. A lot of new discoveries with the Cornell 7 might change some of your minds. It's not looking good for the Jane Doe, whose identity is protected but nobody else's is. All of that coming up and more on The Burning Truth. Hey everybody, Casey Henderson here. 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
14: Optimism for the midterms. I'm Lisa Brady, Fox News.
15: I think we're going to do very well.
14: President Trump says the rallies he's holding are changing things around. He's been visiting mainly Republican-friendly states, aiming to boost turnout from his base for GOP candidates. But today, taking questions just before heading to a Baltimore shipyard as an example of his agenda spurring investment.
16: Trade Point Atlantic has partnered with Anduril Industries to build submarine and submarine parts. The investment from Anduril is going to be $3.7 billion and eventually create 3,100 jobs.
14: Fox Business's Edward Lawrence. Anduril says the new high-tech shipyard will make components for the Navy's Virginia-class submarines. Maryland's Democratic governor has called the shipyard the largest investment in the state in decades. Attorneys for Krista Pike, the convicted killer who survived an attempted lethal injection in Tennessee, now say she's awake and speaking as she continues to receive critical medical care, but they say her prognosis remains unclear. A national day of action in France. riots as student protests over school conditions expand.
9: Tens of thousands of people taking to the streets, demonstrating and calling for equality in French schools. And during many of these protests, there have been some clashes between demonstrators and police, with officers using tear gas at some points to clear the crowd.
14: Fox's Jeff Paul in Paris. Thousands of arrests and hundreds of injuries reported. A mega Hollywood merger is now a done deal. Paramount completing its $81 billion takeover of Warner Brothers a year after Paramount was purchased by Skydance, which will be the name of the new company, bringing two of America's oldest movie-making studios together. That merger faced multiple lawsuits. Critics argue the settlements reached don't do enough to address concerns about job loss and fewer choices for consumers, including cable customers. 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
21: I'm Victor Garcia in the MNC News Center. Among our top local stories, a new Paris man accused of driving drunk and causing a crash that killed two children will have more time.
22: 40-year-old Jason Hoover faces six charges after a pickup truck struck a horse-drawn cart in February. The Goshen News says 8-year-old Jenna Miller and 7-year-old Derek Bontrager died. Hoover's trial was moved from October 19th to February 1st, and a public defender was appointed Thursday. Alyssa Foster, MNC News.
21: A reminder that early voting is underway. In Elkhart County, voters can cast ballots at First Presbyterian Church in Goshen or the Lincoln Center Health Department building in Elkhart. Hours are 8 to 5 on Mondays and 8 to 4 Tuesday through Friday. 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
21: Checking traffic and weather. In Mishawaka, South Logan Street is closed to all traffic between Milburn and Delaware for emergency sewer repairs. Work should be done by late Friday. In South Bend, a reminder that the Colfax Avenue Bridge is still closed in both directions. Also, South Sheridan Street is closed in the 800 block. Detour with West Sample, South Albert, and Ford. And in Elkhart County, westbound Bristol Street is closed from Streeter Lane to Gene Wood Drive.
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23: Now, from the Glass Doctor of Indiana Weather Center, here's your Storm Alert weather forecast.
26: Skies will be mostly sunny the rest of today with a high of 70 degrees. For tonight, mostly clear and not as cool, with lows staying in the lower 50s. Mostly sunny and a little warmer on Wednesday with a high of 73. And for Thursday, mostly sunny and cooler with highs in the mid to upper 60s. We are partly cloudy on Friday with a high of 70 and partly cloudy on Saturday with just a stray shower possible. Highs will make it to 76. I'm WSBT 22 meteorologist Abby Wepler.
27: St. Joseph County, this is your wake-up call. Republicans, this is the election they think you'll skip. Don't! Crime is up in South Bend, repeat offenders walk free through a revolving door, and local Democrats, scandal after scandal. Enough is enough. Your vote for Republicans closes the revolving door, keeping criminals off our street. Early voting has already started. 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Every Republican, every vote, paid for by the St. Joseph County Republican Party.
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1: And good afternoon. 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Mature content this hour. So if you've picked the kids up, you're on your way home, you got the kids in the car, I'm going to politely request at least until 5:30. And although we're doing text messages at 5:30, they may address this topic and the last topic. Like, I don't know that you want to have the kids in listening to this. Obviously, it'll be FCC compliant and everything else, but we're talking about the Cornell 7 again. And again, there is an allegation from a Jane Doe whose identity is being protected. Everybody else, their name is out there. Several have already lost jobs. But she gets to protect her name, even though she's likely not winning the case. At least that's a guess. But the evidence is not helping her. The evidence already wasn't good. It's way worse now than it has been. So you've been warned. I don't want to hear any of the, how dare you talk about this stuff when I have my innocent, sweet little kid in the car. I'm going to play you Good Morning America. This is it's about 3 minutes. I don't know if I'm going to play the whole thing. This is about the phone call. So Good Morning America covers this phone call that happened. I'm going to give you a timeline after that. And I'm going to give you some of the information that it's been out there for a couple of days. I wanted to verify it. Just wanted to make sure it was accurate. We have it now. It is what it is. But we're going to go over this. And when you have real sexual assault, real rape, and then you have a lot of hoaxes, like, it gets very difficult to start telling them apart, especially when we've normalized this whole, like, oh yeah, just bring it up, you know, a long time later. Now, at least this is within a couple of years. It's not like a 30-year political hit job, but there's still some real problems here. And some people are saying the timeline proves that she's telling the truth. Well, if that were the case, then Joe Biden was a rapist, but I digress. So let's listen to this. This is Good Morning America, the Cornell investigation, the phone call, and everything else. I just want you to hear their assessment of, like, this new information that kind of came out here a couple days ago.
2: Good morning, Rebecca. ABC News has obtained a recording of a phone call between Jane Doe and the fraternity brothers she went to see the night she was allegedly attacked. The call appears to show that he was trying to convince her he meant no harm, and she consented.
3: Want me to give my recollection of the entire night?
2: 3 weeks after her traumatic night at the Chi Phi House, a then Cornell student, now known as Jane Doe, called Matthew Ingalls, the friend who invited her to the fraternity that night, recording the entire conversation. She told him she spent time in the emergency room and in therapy because there's so much damage on my body and my brain. She said, if I wanted to take this somewhere, what y'all did would be classified as gang rape. You already knew when I came in, I was 10 shots deep. Ingalls responded with a different recollection.
3: You did tell me you were sober, by the way. You did. You said you hadn't been anywhere.
2: Jane Doe said she was 100% sure she told him she had been at a bar for a sorority event, and I never lie. She asked him how they ended up in a threesome with one of his frat brothers.
3: So you come in, say hi, we start dancing for like maybe 3 to 5 minutes, and then I pop the question. You say yes, then I remember, like, we didn't know who else to bring, so I go up to who was on the dance floor too, and I pop the question, and he's like, yeah, and then we go upstairs.
2: Jane Doe then asking for his help to identify all of the men, saying she remembered 4 in the bed and more standing around the room. Ingalls seemed to suggest both of their memories may not be accurate.
3: I have racked my brain for this mystery. You know, it's possible that both of us, like, remember this and it's not true.
2: Jane Doe pushed back, saying, no, because I remember looking up and being like, that is too many people. She then asked, do you remember how any of these guys walked in?
3: The party was sort of, like, crowded, so people started, like, filling up the balcony just because there was nowhere else to go.
2: Ingalls did not mention that during the incident, he posted to a group on Snapchat a photo of her in bed and an invitation to his fraternity brothers, saying, "Boys, come whip it out." Cornell expelled Ingalls and another student and suspended two others. In this video obtained by ABC News, Cornell police inform one of the suspended students he is unwelcome on campus.
4: Take a look at that. Per the temporary suspension, he is barred from any of the grounds owned, operated, or maintained by Cornell University.
2: All seven fraternity brothers have denied wrongdoing. Ingalls has not responded to Jane Doe's lawsuit, but during Cornell's internal investigation, he said he was too intoxicated to consent and suggested Jane Doe assaulted him. This was
1: good for him. Okay. There's a couple of things here. I'm not going to gloss over the debauchery and poor behavior here by all sides. Not going to. This is why you don't engage in this type of behavior. This is why you don't treat yourself with such disrespect. Because you will regret it. But we're not here to evaluate morality. We are here to evaluate her accusation that she was raped against her will by several people. We have portions of that call that Good Morning America has released, not all of it. We have text messages. We have a messaging thread and all of that. And any little piece of it can be stripped out, cut away, posted to manipulate the narrative. We do have a timeline. And I do believe that it is important that we analyze that timeline. So you go back to 2024. Jane Doe admits to being drunk and doing ketamine before going to the fraternity. So she still went. Now, and as much as feminists and weirdos want to make this case, if you are intoxicated or under the influence, you can, in fact, consent. That's why what that defendant said, hey, listen, I was as messed up as she was, if not more. She raped me. She told me she was sober. He's got a point. If her being under the influence means she can't consent, same goes for everybody else who is involved. There is no carve out of special treatment here. 2024, October 19th through the 20th, overnight. The drug-induced orgy happens at Kai Fi. Several days after that, there are text messages from Jane Doe showing the sexual activity was consensual and not illegal, and her even saying, hey, you, me, and that other guy should diddle again. Not with everybody else this time. Just the three of us. I'd like that. Around 1 week later, she sees an online discussion about her involvement in this incident at the fraternity house.

do that? That would be awesome. October 30th, the fraternity president disinvites her from a Halloween party that she wanted to go to, and she is really upset that she was disinvited from that party. Folks, again, if you were raped, why do you reach out to that individual and offer to sleep with him again? If that individual isn't the one who raped you, but allowed it to happen or facilitated it happening, why do you reach out to him offering to sleep with him and the other guy again? If you're the victim of a gang rape, why would you want to go back to that fraternity for another party? Some real problems here, right? 4 days later, November 4th, she then texts that 90% of what happened that night was not consensual. Okay, now let's talk about consent, because I think this is important. A few years back, there was this thing called affirmed consent. Remember that? Where nothing is consent unless you verbally say, "I consent." Any other variation of that is not consent. Do you remember this nonsense that was going around? She told several of the people who were involved at various points during the event, no. Okay, for those of you who are texting right now, I don't know what a 304 is. Is calculator talk for a yard tool? Okay, it's the way that we can say she a hoe without getting in trouble by the algorithm. Make sense? That's what a 304 is. She's like Santa Claus. Ho, ho, ho. This affirmed consent nonsense that was going around everywhere. Remember they made that really cringy public service announcement where the couple was making out and they were asking each other if it was okay to do every little thing? And of course, every like real woman in the entire world was like, this is a huge turnoff. Absolutely not. No. But if I tell you no, then that means you need to stop. No means no. When she said no to several of the guys over various things, including some of the guys altogether, by the way, there were at least some of the guys in the room that she said, "You're not touching me," and they didn't. That indicates to me that she only said no when it suited her, and she affirmed on the rest. So they're trying to make this case now, and she says she got this from one of her roommates, that because I didn't say, "Yes, you can touch me. Yes, you can do that. Yes, you can do that. Yes, you can do that. Yes, you can do that. Next guy, yes, you can touch me. Yes, you can do that. Yes, you can do that." Because she didn't do that, it's not consensual. This is a nonsensical fake thing. So she's now claiming 90% of what happened that night was not consensual. Lady, if you made yourself available to most of the people in that room, but then denied some of the people in that room, you consented. And the people who you said no to, based on all of the information that we have from you and from them, is that they stopped. Which also brings up another interesting point. If she was so drugged out and out of it, how is she so able to tell some of them to not do certain things and some of them to not touch her at all? How is that even possible? And this only turns into a thing after she's disinvited to the Halloween party, which is 10 days after the event and 7 days after

0: after her saying, I want to sleep with you and the other guy again, please. Only after she's disinvited does she then say 4 days later, 90% of what happened that night was not consensual. The phone call that I just played for you was on November 7th. Happened on the night of October 19th through the morning of the 20th. And we don't get her being upset about it until after the school starts learning about her behavior. After she gets uninvited from a party at the same place she claims she was gang raped. Her reputation is soiled. And she's probably not getting the additional threesome that she really wanted. That's where we're at. Not looking good for her case. Got more coming up. 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
0: All right, we got a call out here. All of you who have done Special K, all of you have done ketamine, how quickly does it hit you? Victor's like, I don't know, is this like edibles? Where like you have a gummy and it doesn't hit you, it doesn't hit you, it doesn't hit you. So you have another gummy, and then they both hit you, and then you're jacked up. It's how quickly does ketamine hit you? Because she says she did ketamine before she went. She drank before she went. She arrived on ketamine and drunk. She told him that apparently she was sober. She claims that that's not true. She never lies, ever. Right. Never trust somebody who says that, by the way. But for me, like, again, you know, you have to look at all of these. You have to investigate all of these. That's important to say. But I'm sorry, guys. You just don't get to a point where you do this thing, you tell some people no, and then claim that you didn't have the ability to turn anybody down. Matt Walsh said this too. She simultaneously claims that she was so drunk that she's not responsible for consenting to an orgy, and then that her own recollections of the night are more reliable than the men who she claims were more sober than her. It's totally incoherent. But she did say no to some of them. We know that. She tried to sleep with the guy and have a threesome with the same guys a few days later. And only after she got disinvited from the Halloween party. A Halloween party at the same fraternity she claimed she was raped at, guys. Only then, 4 days later, did she start making the case that she was raped. Your text messages, 866-71-TRUTH, coming up next.
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10: In the MNC News Center, I'm Victor Garcia. Among our top local stories, Michigan's rural health windfall is arriving, but questions are mounting over who's getting the cash.
11: Michigan received about $173 million in federal rural health funding, with $124.6 million already allocated to 236 organizations. The money is targeting workforce development, home-based care, technology, and chronic disease treatment. But rural hospital leaders say too little is reaching frontline hospitals, while lawmakers want more transparency on the spending. Michigan must obligate the funds by October 30th. Tommy Lee, MNC News.
10: Goshen police are investigating a hit-and-run crash that sent a motorized scooter rider to the hospital. Police say a 57-year-old man was traveling on U.S. 33 near Peddler's Village Road shortly before 4:30 Monday morning when a semi sideswiped him and kept going. Another driver then struck the scooter after it was left in the roadway. The man was taken to Elkhart General Hospital for treatment. And the Indiana Debate Commission will host Secretary of State candidates during a debate tomorrow night. Republican Max Engling, Democrat Beau Bye, Libertarian Lori Shillings, and Lincoln Party candidate Greg Ballard have all confirmed they'll take part. The debate will focus on issues including elections, business services, and campaign finance.
12: Fox News, I'm Tom Graham. Demonstrations ramping up today in France after weeks of protests and riots. Many unhappy about inequality and demanding more funding for the nation's schools.
13: Today's demonstrations were much bigger and far more intense. Tens of thousands of people lining the streets of Paris, going from one plaza to another in the center part of town. And it was there at that plaza where there was this huge clash between riot police and demonstrators.
12: Fox's Jeff Paul in Paris. President Trump announcing his administration will spend $6.6 billion to build components for submarines in Baltimore.
14: This massive project will create over 3,100 new jobs right here in Maryland and will support an additional 11,000 jobs across the nation.
12: President has ramped up events in several states as next month's midterm elections near. 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
1: Checking traffic and weather. In Mishawaka, South Logan Street is closed to all traffic between Milburn and Delaware for emergency sewer repairs. Work should be done by late Friday. In South Bend, a reminder that the Colfax Avenue Bridge is still closed in both directions. Also, South Sheridan Street is closed in the 800 block. Detour with West Sample, South Albert, and Ford. And in Elkhart County, westbound Bristol Street is closed from Streeter Lane to Gene Wood Drive.
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0: Now, from the Glass Doctor of Indiana Weather Center, here's your Storm Alert weather forecast.
3: For tonight, mostly clear and not as cool, with lows staying in the lower 50s. Mostly sunny and a little warmer on Wednesday, with a high of 73. And for Thursday, mostly sunny and cooler, with highs in the mid to upper 60s. We are partly cloudy on Friday, with a high of 70. And partly cloudy on Saturday, with just a stray shower possible. Highs will make it to 76. I'm WSBT 22 meteorologist Abby Wepler.
4: Hey, it's Mike with Great Lakes Heating. Feeling that brisk wind in the air. The cold weather is coming fast. Stay tuned to find out how you can save before the big freeze.
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1: Yeah, you probably shouldn't come to the Halloween party. It's for your own good. Quote, I knew this was going to happen. The woman will always get the short end of the stick. Y'all aren't my friends. That's how Jane Doe responded. That's how she responded. And when I covered this days ago, guys, because, you know, you got stupid people texting me, because that's what stupid people do. I said, we don't know what happened, but here's the holes in her case. Since then, new information has come to light. And it is increasingly difficult to support her claim of rape. Because she only makes the claim of rape, ladies and gentlemen. This is important that you hear this. At no point from October 19th to November 2nd does she ever indicate that there was anything other than consensual sexual activity that night. Only on November 3rd does she conclude that she was assaulted. And this is only days after she was disinvited from the Halloween party, for which I just read you her quote in the text messages. And when we covered this initially, I said, listen, there's some problems in her case, but we got to cover it. I don't know what happened. You don't know what happened. So it's adorable when I get people going, we don't know what happened, Casey. Why are you drawing a conclusion here? That's exactly what I said when we didn't have any more evidence, but we have that evidence now. Again, I am not at all absolving the guys of this fraternity for their stupid debauchery. But it ain't rape. And she didn't think that she was raped. She wanted to participate with the two guys again, without the other guys involved this time. She wanted to go back to the fraternity and hang out with all of the people who raped her. We have all of the physical evidence that she actually declined to participate with some of the guys, which throws away her entire premise that there is this entire thing was non-consensual. That goes right out the window because she did withdraw consent. And those individuals did not continue. She has said that. Everybody else has said that. The original investigation has said that. Like, there is no evidence to support her claim. There is only evidence that supports the opposite, which is that she only decided that she was assaulted after she was uninvited to a party at the same fraternity that she claimed she was raped at. And you guys aren't my friends. You're mean. And then a few days later, she contacts the school and makes the case. She's a predator. She's an absolute predator. First of all, everybody involved in this is stupid. Everybody involved in this is stupid. Everyone. Literally everyone. But she is now taking a regret for her behavior, and she is trying to ruin people who participated in an event that she also wanted to participate in. And that is wrong. It's absolutely wrong. And unfortunately, it has become very common over the past several years. We've played you many videos where you get the students of psychology on college campuses. We have actually played you the video where, like, listen, if you willingly sleep with a guy and, like, you regret it later, like, that's rape. Like, that is stuff that they're teaching on college campuses, guys. And this is a couple of years ago, right in the middle of all of that. if she didn't think she was raped for almost 2 weeks, think about that. She didn't think she was raped for almost 2 weeks. And only after they made her mad did all of a sudden did it become rape. All right, text messages. Casey, all the guys standing around watching this happen, I wonder if any of them had their phones out recording. I don't know. That's a good question. Because if there is a recording, which, by the way, would be 100% wrong, but if there is a recording and it shows that she's willing and participating, I mean, it would be beneficial for the defendants to get that. The problem is that if you record somebody without their knowledge or consent, you've committed a crime. And I don't know that you're going to get anybody that comes forward with it. I don't know that you're going to get that. When does no mean no? When you're told no for something you really desire, dyslexic a week and a half later, oh, it's on. Casey, I wanted to text this earlier, but I was driving. Substitute teachers only make around $100 a day. Also, the district didn't need to fire her. Just don't ask her to sub anymore. Yeah, she's on suspension, the OnlyFans teacher. She's on suspension pending termination. Casey, if Jane Doe gets a pass for not being responsible when intoxicated, then every DUI should be thrown out of court. That was pretty much the case that I made the other day. I was like, why is it that only in sexual encounters do we say that intoxication removes responsibility? And only for women. Like, we don't apply that standard anywhere else. If you're drunk and you kill somebody in any way, shape, form, or idea, you're charged with the same crime as if you were sober. Like, it's just bizarre. Absolutely bizarre. People tell me that they had similar things happen in college when they were at fraternities. They had girls who did this. Like, not make the accusation, but go to the frat house. Like, we're just, like, you know, going to a frat house, especially if you're anybody, but especially if you're a college girl and you're going to a frat house, like, man, you are stupid. Unless you just want to do this stuff. And in which case, you frat guys, like, you're stupid. Like, y'all are being set up. Like, stop. And, you know, again, we have to throw this out there. I think that this is important. When you use ketamine, again, I've never used it, but ketamine is a libido enhancer. She's admitted to using it before she went to the party, and she's admitted to using it at the party. She's admitting to snorting it off of one of the guys, his body, in front of everybody, where she's, I was like a sex doll, like a sex worker when I did it. Boy, that's amazing memory recollection for somebody who claims that she can't really recall anything. But it's a libido enhancer. It is very likely that maybe sober Jane Doe doesn't diddle seven guys. But ketamine Jane Doe does. Casey, in reference to the soldier that killed 13 service people, why can't we learn from the Iraqis when they caught Saddam, tried him, sentenced him to death, hanged him 2 days later? Yeah, because our justice system is a mess. Absolute total mess. The reaction I got on the judge thing yesterday, so a lot of people like, yeah. Kind of get it. Throw them all out. Got more of your text messages coming up on The Burning Truth.
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1: We're just reading up on ketamine because somebody's like, I've never heard of ketamine being like a libido enhancer. And so I was diving into it. And it turns out that ketamine makes men and women, but especially women, averse to gay stimuli. So ketamine will straighten you out. So if you if you're gay, ketamine therapy might be if you're gay and you want to change, ketamine therapy might be something for you to consider. All right, text messages rolling in. Casey, this is from earlier with the OnlyFans teacher. Sometimes I think that employers reach too far into private and personal lives. I agree with that. Once you're an employee and when you're on the clock, you have responsibilities and duties. But for them to claim now or how you behave outside is a step too far sometimes. And I'm not saying that everybody will misbehave or do things that they shouldn't. But employers these days seem to be too invested in your 24/7 lifestyle. I agree with that. 100%. I really do. Now, again, if you post on social media and you do something that damages the company, you know, that's something that has to be considered. If you're doing an OnlyFans and you're involved with kids, like, you already know that there is a huge, like, no-no, ick risk factor there. You may not want to do that. Or if you are, do it anonymously. And I guess she wasn't. Hey, Casey, consider this example. I work at a bank, and every once in a while, I pilfer some money. It isn't much. And if the bank would pay me more, I wouldn't need to do it. I finally get caught, and they are firing me. They never missed it. So what is the problem? And nobody wants to hire me. This is a strong argument, Victor. I don't see any flaws with this. Conclusion, character matters in everything that you do. Yeah, like it's again, like I knew I was going to get caught. Well, then why didn't you take steps to like not show yourself? Like if you're going to do it, like do it anonymously. Like what is the point? What is the point? If you know it's going to be an issue for your job, what is the point of you having your face plastered all over it? Casey, how many dads and maybe moms were looking her up? A lot more now than last week. anyway. Casey, do you think the OnlyFans mom would have an objection to drag queen story? That actually came up in our discussions in the studio with Victor. And again, if you're a drag queen, you're showing up in lingerie, got a problem with that. If you have a name that your drag queen name is a name of a bodily liquid that is inappropriate for children, I have a problem with that. But she wasn't performing at school or anything like that. That's why I was asking what you guys feel about it. Casey, did Trump make an executive order on tax-free red diesel? If so, how does it work? I believe that he did make the announcement. I know that it was rumored that he was, because we did it in Indiana. And then the red dye diesel was supposed to be an executive thing. I think he talked about it yesterday. I have to pull up the details on that. It's probably just for the red dye. And I have to give you the details tomorrow, man. I don't have it. I apologize. But I did hear that he was talking about it yesterday and that there was plans for an executive order. I don't know if the executive order actually already happened. I'm sure that people are messaging me right now telling me that it did or didn't. Let's see. What else do we have here? DOJ says any parents that had their rights violated by DOJ protesting school boards can apply for an apology letter. How about DOJ fires the trash in their offices? Yeah. I mean, you want to send me an apology letter, that's fine. Like, that's great. I mean, I'll frame it. I'll put it on my wall, but it would be really nice if you just fire the individuals involved. Now, I will say this. They did a lot of that at the DOJ and, you know, all of the affiliated agencies at the DOJ. There was a culling that happened. The FBI did a bunch and everything else, but you know, they didn't get all of them. You know, they didn't. Casey, I would come forward with a video, accuse her of rape, and say it's evidence. I'm saying again a lot, but if you can't consent because you're under the influence of something, the other party can't either. It doesn't matter that you're poor, fragile women. If you're too inebriated to consent, then so is the other party if they're inebriated. It's not an argument. And like I said, it's something that does not apply to any other legal standard. If you're under the influence of something, you still get charged. Sometimes you get charged worse if you're under the influence of something. Just really, really bizarre logic that it's flawed logic that goes out there. Comment about the fraternity thing. Is it known if she is part of a sorority or was part of a sorority at the time? I don't know. Do you know that? I don't know if there's any sorority, anything. I know that she had the hots for the one guy. She wanted to go to the party for him. And then the threesome got proposed on the dance floor. They asked that guy. She was good with it. They engaged several times. There was the other thing that happened. And then a couple of days later, she was interested in diddling the two guys again. Without the other guys. But I don't know if she's actually a part of a sorority. I do know that sororities encourage their members to do this. And again, one of those things that's like, you know, some of these, I'm not saying that all sororities and frats are bad, but like a lot of them, a part of their culture is the debauchery stuff. And like initiation is, you're going to go over to that house and you're going to sleep with all of the guys at that house or else you can't join our sorority. Like it's a pledge thing. And yeah, like it's just disgusting behavior. Like you shouldn't be a part of it. You know, it's... Frankly, file this as yet another reason and not send your kid to college unless it's absolutely and totally necessary for the career field that they're going into. Have a great night, folks. We'll see you tomorrow.

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8: 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In fact, Thursday was a fabulous day for SpaceX. It also successfully launched an unprecedented three rockets on the same day, one with a crew headed to the space station. But back to the orbital data center. Can data centers function for the long term in the harsh space environment powered only by the sun? It's not going to be easy. Initial estimates are that it will take 10,000 launches to equal one Earth-based data center. 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
0: Well, we've got over 5,000 arrested as violence spreading all throughout Paris. We'll get to that today. We've got an update. Governor Spamberger, who was really woke 1.0 crazy and adopted the lie to the your constituents and voters strategy, looks like her parole board is appointees have freed dozens of convicted murderers, rapists, repeat violent offenders. Sounds like she was DSA, abolish prisons, abolish the police, no bail, long before anybody else. Iran is getting crushed, and nobody really in the media is paying attention to it. We'll get to all of that. There's still some controversy over the president offering $5,000. We're going to tell you about an investigation into Jack Smith that is, I think he's really in legal jeopardy. We'll explain that with Jim Jordan and more, and your calls, 800-941-SHAWN.
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9: Fox News, I'm John Saucier. The tensions remain high in the Strait of Hormuz as the U.S. and Iran continue to try and control the waterway. President Trump again suggesting an end to this war could be coming soon.
10: We have to finish up, and it's only a question of which way. Do we want to do it, the nice way or the not so nice way? And pretty soon you'll find out.
9: Cornell University announcing today that former U.S. Deputy Attorney General Sally Yates will lead an independent review of how the school handled an alleged gang rape at a campus fraternity house in 2024. New York Governor Kathy Hochul says she's hopeful the investigation leads to changes.
11: This is about finding out how we can just change the culture that was clearly there, that is so abhorrent to all of us as we see the results.
9: Protesters criticized the university for not doing enough to investigate the incident. Lawyers for two of the accused students claim their clients did nothing wrong. 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
14: For tonight, mostly clear and not as cool, with lows staying in the lower 50s. Mostly sunny and a little warmer on Wednesday, with a high of 73. And for Thursday, mostly sunny and cooler, with highs in the mid to upper 60s. We are partly cloudy on Friday, with a high of 70. And partly cloudy on Saturday, with just a stray shower possible. Highs will make it to 76. I'm WSBT 22 meteorologist Abby Wepler.
15: Right now, it's 68 degrees.
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16: Corn, beans, and wheat all post today. Nice move to the high side. This is Michigan Ag Today's Tuesday Closing Farm Market Report. Both corn and bean harvest are behind the five-year average, surprising analysts. Fresh Russian strikes in the Black Sea area and overall money flow to the grains and oilseeds supported the markets today. And December corn ended up a dime and three quarters, 5.08. March 5.22 and a quarter, also up a dime and three quarters, 22 and a quarter up on Novi beans, 13.03. Jan 13.19 and a quarter up almost 22 cents. December wheat a 12 cent gain, 7.04 and a quarter. December live cattle strong, 224.10. That was up 4.12. December lean hogs 70.37, down 57 cents. Late in the session, October class 3 milk 15.07 up 2. I'm Andy Eubank, Michigan Ag Today, timely, relevant, credible.
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6: I'm Tom Brigati. Attorneys for the only woman on Tennessee's death row say she's conscious after a failed execution attempt. Fox's Kristen Goodwin reports.
7: A Tennessee death row inmate surviving two doses of lethal injection drugs at a Nashville prison last Wednesday. Pike was convicted of killing a classmate in 1995. Tennessee's Governor Bill Lee has appointed a former U.S. attorney to lead an independent investigation into what went wrong in the execution chamber.
6: President Trump proclaims a golden era of shipbuilding during a visit to a shipyard near Baltimore today.
8: Endural Industries is committing $3.7 billion to build new generation submarines at the facility, including autonomous vehicles. President Trump has pledged to revitalize American shipbuilding and speed up production of military systems. The shipyard is expected to create more than 3,000 jobs in Maryland.
6: That's Fox's Jared Halpern. 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
10: Now, from the Glass Doctor of Indiana Weather Center, here's your Storm Alert weather forecast.
11: For tonight, mostly clear and not as cool, with lows staying in the lower 50s. Mostly sunny and a little warmer on Wednesday, with a high of 73. And for Thursday, mostly sunny and cooler, with highs in the mid to upper 60s. We are partly cloudy on Friday, with a high of 70. And partly cloudy on Saturday, with just a stray shower possible. Highs will make it to 76. I'm WSBT 22 meteorologist Abby Wepler.
12: Right now it's 65 degrees.
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0: All right, 25 now till the top of the hour. 800-941-SEAN, our number if you want to be a part of the program. Look, I think this is very, very important. Let's say you see a for sale sign in your front yard, not for your house, but for you. All right, it may sound absurd. I've never seen that before, Hannity. But did you know that your name, your home address, your phone number, your kids' phone numbers, their address, their relationship to you, even your politics and your religion, all of it is for sale by these data brokers. And there are tons and tons of them. And these people work search sites. I mean, for as little as $2, let's say you see somebody online and you find interest in them and you're a weirdo. For $2, you can research them and get all of that information because a file is being built on all of us. And these data brokers and these people search sites will sell it to anybody. You know, even 60 Minutes did a story on how attackers use the data brokers to find their targets. I mean, you could literally pay for a list and get 1,000 names for about $70 of recently widowed millionaires. Well, why would you want a list like that unless you had some nefarious intention? Now, the good news is you can protect yourself and the members of your family if you go to incogni.com/Sean. 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Do it today, 60% off today. All right, 800-941-Sean. All right, so in a second, we're going to get to Marsha in California. Marsha has a complaint, and I'm about to make her a little bit annoyed with what I'm about to do, and that is I am going to play Abdul El-Sayed. This was part of his interview with Martha McCallum yesterday on terrorist designations for the Muslim Brotherhood. You know, he didn't want to criticize Hamas. Remember what he said? He didn't want to upset the people in Dearborn because after Ali Khamenei was killed at the beginning of Epic Fury, he didn't want to upset people. They were upset already. This is the number one state sponsor of terror, and he's the leader, and he's been responsible for the deaths of untold Americans. Anyway, he just doesn't want to take that step and call a terror organization out for what they are. Listen.
15: I think terrorism is the act of political violence. So I will support a terror designation for any organization that is engaged in or committed to political violence.
16: Do you support the designations of the Muslim Brotherhood in those countries?
15: I want to understand.
16: Egypt?
15: Show me that they're engaged. Any organization is engaged in political violence. I will back a terrorist.
16: So on October 7th, the Egyptian chapter of the Muslim Brotherhood called for violent attacks against the United States, its partners and interests. The Jordanian Muslim Brotherhood supported Hamas.
15: So I understand.
16: And they threatened Americans living in the region and our partners. So do you stand by those designations?
15: As I said, any organization engaged in political violence or calling for political violence is engaged in terrorism, and I would support those designations.
0: And then the issue, she pressed hard again. You know, the California streamer, Hassan Piker, on the campaign trail, invited, according to Hassan Piker, by Abdul El-Sayed on numerous occasions. And El-Sayed claims no relationship with the California streamer, his friend, his buddy, who's been out on the campaign trail with him. Listen.
15: This campaign was never about a streamer in California. This campaign was always about the price of gas and groceries, whether or not you could see a doctor when you get sick in the United States. I know every time I have a conversation here that he's going to come up. And the question is not about a relationship I got with a streamer in California. It's not a relationship. The reason I have a conversation with him is the same reason I have a conversation with you.
0: All right, let's get to our phones. Let's say hi to Marcia. Marcia is in Gavin Newsom's communist utopia known as California. What's up, Marcia? You don't like the fact that I'm playing these cuts and these clips. Why?
17: No, I do like that you're playing it. I just worry that we're not hearing from the Republicans for offense. People who are listening to him who have no idea how out of touch he is. It sounds so great. And then we're not hearing anything from Mike Rogers or any Republican offense. That's what's worrying me.
0: Okay, well, I think I've had Mike Rogers on this radio show, my TV show, more than any one single individual ever. I don't know anyone that's had these candidates on more than me. So I put Rogers was on my show last week. It was on last Friday. I've been putting him on all the time. I've been putting all these important races, all, you know, the candidates, the Republicans on. Some of them do a good job. Mike Rogers has done a good job, but some of them don't do that great a job defending themselves, to be very blunt with you. And if I can do a better job fighting for them in their on their campaign, you know, that's a problem if you're a candidate. I think you need to be strong, and if you want to lead, you've got to be a leader, and you got to be able to articulate a message to the people that you're asking to vote for you.
17: I get that. And being a conservative living in Southern California, I'm just worried about the midterms, like a lot of people are. I just think you're doing a great job. I just hope that the message gets out there and people hear from Mike Rogers, not only on your show, but other shows, because you're doing as much as you possibly can, we feel. And I don't know. I'm just worried like a lot of people are. That's all. People just don't understand and don't know these other people and what they're about. They just hear free this, free that, and it sounds really good because things are really expensive right now. And I'm just concerned, just a concerned fellow Republican and fan of yours.
0: Well, I appreciate it. We're going to continue to do the work of getting this message out as best we can. That I can promise you. Anyway, I appreciate the call. 800-941-SEAN is our number if you want to be a part of the program. Back to our busy phones. Let us say hi to Todd. He's in Pennsylvania, the Commonwealth. Todd, hi. How are you? Glad you called, sir.
18: Great. Good afternoon, Sean. And it was great hearing from Jim Jordan. I like him. We need more wrestlers serving in the House and Senate because they know how to fight. But anyhow, I was calling. I feel a little perplexed. You and others are asking us to get out there, get fired up, get our friends and neighbors fired up to get out and vote. But just like you were talking with Marcia there, some of these reps, our candidates, don't seem to be fired up themselves. I wish they were. I believe they missed a great opportunity in the, of course, you remember Trump's State of the Union address. Of course you do. That's what you do. And I heard you talk about this before, but to remind the audience, at that address, he asked every member to stand up if they believe that their first duty to the American public was to protect them and serve American citizens and not illegal aliens. And every single Democrat stayed seated. And when I saw that happen, I thought, Well, what a gift Trump just gave the Republicans. There's no way the Democrats are going to be able to recover from that.
0: You know what? Democrats can recover from a lot of things. And, yeah. You know, look, I am still in the position that I don't really know how this election is going to turn out. I take the position that Newt Gingrich has. You know, I've been following elections for a long time. Usually I get a feel for how an election is going to go. I can make the case that Democrats take the House and the Senate. I can make that case and explain why, and it will sound like an intelligent argument. I can make the case that Republicans will shock the world. My hope is, my great hope is that there's going to be a great awakening, and it's happening now, and that conservatives, Republicans, see that this is a tipping point, inflection point for our country, and see the danger of the radicalization of the Democrats and what it is that they have planned for the future if, in fact, they get in power. So, you know, the only thing I can control is what I say on these airwaves and my one vote that I have in the free state of Florida. What I'm saying to everybody else, if you get to decide how this sentence will be finished on election day or the day after or late into the morning the next day in 28 days. And that is Fox News can now project. Everybody collectively in this audience gets to finish and determine what will follow that statement. Because it's either going to be that Republicans hold the House and Senate, Republicans only hold one of the two houses, or the Democrats have taken control of Congress. That's basically how it's going to end. So I'm hoping that we can defy historical trends. We have an opportunity because they're so radicalized. And it really is going to be what every midterm is, and that is a turnout election. And if everybody does commit in their mind, heart and soul to go out and do their part, understanding the arguments that Republicans are imperfect, I'm conceding that point to everybody. That it's certainly better because none of them are supporting this radicalized agenda, and that, you know, it's too important for the future of our country to go backwards like that. It's going to be very, very difficult. I'm not saying impossible, but it's going to be very, very difficult to stop what it is that they will have planned for this country. And the damage will be done. There will be damage. I'm just being straightforward. Go ahead. Yes, sir.
18: Democrats aren't really trying to hide their what they are.
0: Well, they are now. Now they're trying to just be slick and Gavin Newsom like and just I think they've adopted the we're not going to tell people who we really are campaign strategy. So, you know, they're pulling the Abigail Spanberger, you know, playbook out. The AOC, that's woke 1.0 crazy playbook out.
18: Yeah, but I would just like to see the Republicans clobber the Democrats, figuratively speaking, of course, with that glaring affirmation that State of the Union address, showed that, you know, it just evidenced their actions, evidence that they don't care about the American constituents.
0: Well, it's never been a bigger choice election, and There's the consequences will be real. Look, I've lost elections that I really wanted to win. I have. And I know what my strategy will be if, in fact, we don't win. But I'd rather not think about that now. With 28 days to go, I'd rather focus on having people understand that how high the stakes are. What is in play here? And that's why I keep referring people to my website so you can download the DSA's printed agenda that's on their website. I've never seen anything this extreme in my life. And that you can also look at President Trump's accomplishments. And as imperfect as some Republicans are, this is what he was able to get done in less than 2 years. And then make a decision, an informed decision, and then talk to your friends, your neighbors, your family members and strangers and anyone else you may run into, coworkers. Anyway, appreciate you, man. Thank you. 800-941-SHAWN, our number. Jan is in Tennessee. Jan, how are you? Glad you called.
19: I'm doing great, Sean. Thank you for taking my call. And thank you for having Jim Jordan on. I so appreciate his wisdom and energy. You know, that is how we have gotten to this place in the United States of America. The Americans have literally gotten so lazy that they get home from work, they pop open a beer, they sit in front of the TV and listen to all the mainstream media. And they take it as gospel. That is how we got where we are.
0: Well, a lot of that is true. I think Americans become complacent. I think a lot of Americans are tired. I think people work really, really hard in their life. And I don't fault them for being tired. Life is hard, but it's hard for everybody. But, you know, look, at the end of the day, if you're not focused on an election, you know, understand every election will impact and affect your life and affect the life of your children and grandchildren. They all matter. And, you know, with liberty and with freedom comes responsibility. And then into my mind comes the words of Ben Franklin, a republic, if you can keep it. You know, this country has been the greatest wealth producing country ever based on natural law, God-given rights and liberty and freedom and choices that people can make in their lives. Well, this is a choice election. This is an inflection point. You have two very different visions for the future of the country. So, you know, do you take it seriously enough to put in the time, the energy, the effort that is needed to make sure that the country is better off for our kids and our grandkids? That's what everyone's going to have to decide for themselves. I'm just telling you, there are enough people in this audience alone that can change the outcome of this election if everybody commits to doing their part. And that's what I'm trying to encourage people to do. Jam, we appreciate you. Thank you. God bless you. 800-941-SEAN. You want to be a part of the program? 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